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1: Michigan and Ohio are reporting a growing number of parasitic infections. Cyclosporiasis usually spreads through food or water contaminated with feces. The source of the outbreak has not yet been identified. Hospitals across the country remain on alert for heat-related illnesses.
0: This is Jim Ryan. Millions will try to beat the heat with a box fan or ceiling fan. But the Centers for Disease Control and Prevention says that under some circumstances, that isn't a great idea. If room temperature rises above 90 degrees, according to the CDC, an electric fan can actually elevate the body's core temperature because it stops evaporating your perspiration. Jim Ryan, ABC News.
1: Weather isn't any better on the other side of the Atlantic. ABC's Tom Soufibridge.
6: What French officials are saying is that after that extremely hot weather we had here last month, and the fact that we're now into our third heat wave so far this summer, and remember, we're only in early July, the wildfire risk across this country is elevated. There have been red alerts issued in seven southern French regions, and temperatures in the coming days are only expected to rise further here in France and in other parts of Europe. Fire crews are also battling wildfires in parts of Spain.
1: France reported more than 2,000 heat-related deaths last week. Prince Harry has returned to the United Kingdom, but without wife Meghan Markle and kids. His plans to stay at Buckingham Palace changed last minute. Harry is attending a series of charity engagements. I'm Stephanie Officer, ABC News.
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8: Well, that was a look at your world and national news here on your hometown station. Let's get a quick look at our forecast for tonight. Tonight is going to be looking like showers and thunderstorms, mainly before 11 p.m., with a low of around 50. Tuesday, a slight chance of showers and thunderstorms between 1 and 5 p.m., sunny otherwise with a high near 80, and Tuesday night, mostly clear with a low of around 52. Currently in the mining city, it is looking mostly cloudy and it's 69 degrees. 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

0: clouds around, 50 for the overnight low. More sunshine, though, on Tuesday, and high temperatures not too bad. We'll be in the low 80s. And then for a Wednesday, a little bit on the muggy side as we get clouds increasing and then some storms late in the day. They look to be pretty spotty, though. For Thursday, mid-80s. Friday, we're going to finish out the week with upper 80s. Then the heat comes right back in here. All kinds of sunshine, though. Just have to seek some shade as we get into Saturday and Sunday. Both days we'll have highs in the low 90s and then 89 to start out next week. Here in Deer Lodge tonight, a couple of stray showers, 51 for the overnight low, 81 before we're done on Tuesday. And then for Wednesday, a better chance of some storms, mid-80s before we get there. Thursday and Friday, warm, but not too bad. Low 80s on Thursday, upper 80s, though, on Friday. But then the real heat starts to sizzle as we get into Saturday and Sunday with high temperatures in the low 90s. And then for Whitehall tonight, 54 for the overnight low. Northeast winds going to be fairly calm, 5 to 10. Tuesday, 86 in the mix. Close to 90 on Wednesday before we get some thunderstorms. Upper 80s, low 90s Thursday and Friday. All kinds of sunshine and blazing heat Saturday and Sunday as we get into the mid-90s around here. For Butte tonight, 50 for the overnight low. We'll keep some clouds overhead. Sunshine on Tuesday, we're back to 80. Thunderstorms on Wednesday, mid-80s before we get there. So it's going to be a little bit on the muggy side. Thursday and Friday, not bad. Low 80s and then mid-80s for us on Friday, but then the low 90s are back with us. Wall-to-wall sunshine Saturday and Sunday. And then for Monday, we'll be sunny with upper 80s. I'm meteorologist Jeff Welbeck. That's the KBOW Copper 94 weather.
1: Thank you, Jeff. Currently in the mining city, it is looking mostly cloudy, I'm going to have to say, and it's 68 degrees.
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1: Good afternoon. With the information you need at 6:30, I'm Luke Nato. The news this hour is brought to you as a service of Hoyle Fine Jewelry. A former Powell County Sheriff Captain is charged with connection or in connection with having sex with a high school student. John Austin Miku was charged Wednesday with felony sexual intercourse without consent in Powell County District Court. Charging documents allege he had sex with a high school student sometime between April 1st of 2024 and April 15th of 2025. At the time, Miku was an employee or contracted to work for the school district, and the student was unable to consent, court documents allege. KXLF reports that Miku has or had been under investigation by the state for the past year after these alleged or allegations surfaced. While he was not working or working as assistant wrestling coach with the school, Miku, a 9-year veteran of the department, resigned on June 21st, just before the Attorney General office took over the prosecution of this case. Miku has been summoned to appear in Powell County District Court for an initial appearance on Tuesday. That court date may change, according to a court official. The legal battle between Montana Attorney General Austin Knudsen and Gallatin County Attorney Audrey Cromwell continues to gain attention as outside groups weigh in before the Montana Supreme Court. More than 90 days after Knudsen ordered Cromwell to reverse her policy regarding cooperation with ICE agents, former Montana County attorneys and the ACLU of Montana have each filed separate amicus or friends of the court briefs supporting Cromwell's petition. NBC Montana reports that amicus briefs allow outside organizations to provide legal expertise and broader perspectives, helping the court consider how its decision could affect Montana beyond this case. The ruling could set statewide precedent on whether ICE can access confidential criminal justice information under Montana law, how the state's constitutional right to privacy applies to criminal justice records, and how much authority the Attorney General has over independently elected county attorneys. The Montana Supreme Court has not yet issued a decision. The Jefferson County Sheriff's Office is seeking additional information about a suspicious incident in the camping area west of Bernice on Saturday. Police say U.S. Forest Service law enforcement located a suspect and conducted a traffic stop. The driver fled the scene shortly after the traffic stop. NBC Montana reports that a pursuit involving deputies and the Montana Highway Patrol followed as the suspect

fled up Boulder River Road into Indian Creek. After the vehicle was disabled, the two individuals ran into the forest. Law enforcement located both after an extensive ground search. Law enforcement took one of the individuals into custody, and authorities are asking the public to come forward with any information about the suspects who were driving a Jeep Compass in the area to dispatch at 406-225-4075. KBOW News Time is 6:33.

For many Montanans, putting food on the table isn't just about the price of groceries, it's about how far they have to travel to get them. The Montana Food Bank Network is working to close the gap through a program designed specifically to serve people living in the state's most remote communities, aiming to improve access to food where distance can be a major barrier. The Montana Food Bank Network plays a big role in the state's fight against hunger, and when they looked at the numbers closely, they realized there's a big need in rural areas. They created a program unique to the state. For many families across rural Montana, a trip to the grocery store isn't just inconvenient, it's sometimes more than 100 miles away. The Mail a Meal program allows eligible residents in remote communities to sign up online and receive a monthly box filled with 30 pounds of shelf-stable food delivered right to their doorstep at no cost. The Montana Food Bank Network says while shipping each box isn't cheap, it's still more cost-effective than sending trucks and staff hundreds of miles for mobile food distribution. NBC Montana reports that to help control costs, the organization is also delivering pallet shipments to central pickup locations in some communities instead of mailing every individual box. The boxes are designed to do more than simply fill empty shelves. The Montana Food Bank Network says every shipment contains complete meals, balanced nutrition, and information about other assistance programs that may be available in each recipient's community. With the information you need, at 6:35, I'm Luke Nato. The news this hour was brought to you as a service of Hoyle Fine Jewelry. 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

0: Curtis Young, I'm Coming Over here on your hometown station. Coming up, we got Mitchell Tenpenny singing the truth about you here on KBOW.
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1: Good evening. With the information you need at 7:30, I'm Luke Nato. The news this hour is brought to you as a service of Welker Chiropractic. A former Powell County Sheriff's captain is charged in connection with having sex with a high school student. John Austin Miku was charged Wednesday with felony sexual intercourse without consent in Powell County District Court. Charging documents allege he had sex with a high school student sometime between April 1st, 2024 and April 15th, 2025. At the time, Miku was an employee or contracted to work for the school district, and the student was unable to consent, court documents allege. KXLF reports that Miku had been under investigation by the state for the past year after these allegations surfaced, while he was working as an assistant wrestling coach with the school. Miku, a 9-year veteran of the department, resigned on June 21st, just before the Attorney General's office took over the prosecution of this case. Miku has been summoned to appear in Powell County District Court for an initial appearance on Tuesday. That court date may change, according to a court official. The legal battle between Montana Attorney General Austin Knudsen and Gallatin County Attorney Audrey Cromwell continues to gain attention as outside groups weigh in before the Montana Supreme Court. More than 90 days after Knudsen ordered Cromwell to reverse her policy regarding cooperation with ICE agents, former Montana County attorneys and the ACLU of Montana have each filed separate amicus or friend of the court briefs supporting Cromwell's petition. NBC Montana reports that amicus briefs allow outside organizations to provide legal expertise and broader perspectives, helping the court consider how its decision could affect Montana beyond this case. The ruling could set statewide precedent on whether ICE can access confidential criminal justice information under Montana law, how the state's constitutional right to privacy applies to criminal justice records, and how much authority the Attorney General has over independently elected county attorneys. The Montana Supreme Court has not yet issued a decision. County Sheriff's Office is seeking additional information about a suspicious incident in the camping area west of Bernice on Saturday. Police say U.S. Forest Service law enforcement located a suspect and conducted a traffic stop. The driver fled the scene shortly after the traffic stop. NBC Montana reports that a pursuit involving deputies in the Montana Highway Patrol followed as the suspect fled up Boulder River Road into Indian Creek. After the vehicle was disabled, the two individuals ran into the forest. Law enforcement located both after an extensive ground search. Law enforcement took one of the individuals into custody. Authorities are asking the public to come forward with any information about the suspects who were driving a Jeep Compass in the area to dispatch at 406-225-4070. KBOW News Time is 7:33.
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1: For many Montanans, putting food on the table isn't just about the price of groceries, it's about how far they have to travel to get them. The Montana Food Bank Network is working to close that gap through a program designed specifically to serve people living in the state's most remote communities, aiming to improve access to food where distance can be a major barrier. The Montana Food Bank Network plays a big role in the state's fight against hunger, and when they looked at the numbers closely, they realized there's a big need in rural areas. They created a program unique to the state. NBC Montana reports that for families across rural Montana, a trip to the grocery store isn't just inconvenient. It's sometimes more than 100 miles away. The Mail-A-Meal program allows eligible residents in remote communities to sign up online and receive a monthly box filled with 30 pounds of shelf-stable food delivered right to their doorstep at no cost. The Montana Food Bank Network says while shipping each box isn't cheap, it's still more cost-effective than sending trucks and staff hundreds of miles for mobile food distributions. To help control costs, the organization is also delivering pallet shipments to central pickup locations in some communities instead of mailing every individual box. The boxes are designed to do more than simply fill empty shelves. The Montana Food Bank Network says every shipment contains complete meals, balanced nutrition, and information about other assistance programs that may be available in each recipient's community. Let's get a quick look at our forecast for tonight. Tonight, showers and thunderstorms, mainly before 11 p.m., with a low of around 50. Tuesday, a slight chance of showers and thunderstorms between 1 and 5 p.m., sunny with a high near 80, and Tuesday night, mostly clear with a low of around 52. Currently in the mining city, it is looking like overcast skies, and it's 64 degrees. 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

Well, I was sitting in a coffee shop having a cup to pass the time, swapping rodeo stories with this old cowboy friend of mine. Some motorcycle riders started snickering in the back, started poking fun at my friend's hat. 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

0: Luke Bryan, Country and She Knows It, here on your hometown station. Coming up, we got Sam Hunt taking us on the outskirts here on KBOW.
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0: Alan Scott, What He'll Never Be, here on your hometown station. Coming up, we got Riley Green. 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
1: Good evening. With the information you need at 8:30, I'm Luke Nato. The news this hour is brought to you as a service of Hoyle Fine Jewelry. A former Powell County Sheriff's captain is charged in connection with having sex with a high school student. John Austin Miku was charged Wednesday with felony sexual intercourse without consent in Powell County District Court. Charging documents allege he had sex with a high school student sometime between April 1st, 2024 and April 15th, 2025. At the time, Miku was an employee or contracted to work for the school district, and the student was unable to consent, court documents allege. KXLF reports that Miku had been under investigation by the state for the past year after these allegations surfaced while he was working as an assistant wrestling coach with the school. Miku, a 9-year veteran of the department, resigned on June 21st just before the Attorney General's office took over the prosecution of this case. Miku has been summoned to appear in Powell County District Court for an initial appearance on Tuesday. That court date may change, according to a court official. The legal battle between Montana Attorney General Austin Knudsen and Gallatin County Attorney Audrey Cromwell continues to gain attention as outside groups weigh in before the Montana Supreme Court. More than 90 days after Knudsen ordered Cromwell to reverse her policy regarding cooperation with ICE agents, former Montana County attorneys and the ACLU of Montana have each filed separate amicus or friend of the court briefs supporting Cromwell's petition. NBC Montana reports that amicus briefs allow outside organizations to provide legal expertise and broader perspectives, helping the court consider how its decision could affect Montanans or Montana beyond this case. The ruling could set statewide precedent on whether ICE can access confidential criminal justice information under Montana law, how the state's constitutional right to privacy applies to criminal justice records, and how much authority the Attorney General has over independently elected county attorneys. The Montana Supreme Court has not yet issued a decision. The Jefferson County Sheriff's Office is seeking additional information about a suspicious incident in the camping area west of Bernice on Saturday. Police say U.S. Forest Service law enforcement located a suspect and conducted a traffic stop. The driver fled the scene shortly after the traffic stop. NBC Montana reports that a pursuit involving deputies and the Montana Highway Patrol followed as the suspect fled up Boulder River Road into Indian Creek. After the vehicle was disabled, the two individuals ran into the forest. Law enforcement located both after an extensive ground search. Law enforcement took one of the individuals into custody. Authorities are asking the public to come forward with any information about the suspects who were driving a Jeep Compass in the area to dispatch at 406-225-4075. KBOW News Time is 8:33.

of access to food where distance can be a major barrier. The Montana Food Bank Network plays a big role in the state's fight against hunger, and when they looked at the numbers closely, they realized there's a big need in rural areas. They created a program unique to the state. NBC Montana reports that for many families across rural Montana, a trip to the grocery store isn't just inconvenient, it's sometimes more than 100 miles away. The Mail-a-Meal program allows eligible residents in remote communities to sign up online and receive a monthly box filled with 30 pounds of shelf-stable food delivered right to their doorstep at no cost. The Montana Food Bank Network says while shipping each box isn't cheap, it's still more cost-effective than sending trucks and staff hundreds of miles for mobile food distributions. To help cost control or control costs, the organization is also delivering pallet shipments to central pickup locations in some communities instead of mailing every individual box. The boxes are designed to do more than simply fill empty shelves. The Montana Food Bank Network says every shipment contains complete meals, balanced nutrition, and information about other assistance programs that may be available in each recipient's community. Let's get a quick look at our forecast for tonight. Tonight, a 50% chance of showers and thunderstorms, mainly before 11 p.m., partly cloudy with a low of around 50. Tuesday, a slight chance of showers and thunderstorms between 1 and 5 p.m., sunny with a high near 80. And Tuesday night, mostly clear with a low of around 52. Currently in the mining city, it is looking like overcast skies, and it is 64 degrees. With the information you need at 8:35, I'm Luke Nato. The news this hour was brought to you as a service of Hoyle Fine Jewelry. You're now up to date on Butte's hometown station, KBOW.

For many Montanans, putting food on the table isn't just about the price of groceries, it's about how far they have to travel to get them. The Montana Food Bank Network is working to close that gap through a program designed specifically to serve people living in the state's most remote communities, aiming to improve

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1: Good evening. With the information you need at 9:30, I'm Luke Nato. A former Powell County Sheriff's Captain is charged in connection with having sex with a high school student. John Austin Miku was charged Wednesday with felony sexual intercourse without consent in Powell County District Court. Charging documents allege he had sex with a high school student sometime between April 1st, 2024 and April 15th, 2025. At the time, Miku was an employee or contracted to work for the school district, and the student was unable to consent, court documents allege. KXLF reports that Miku had been under investigation by the state for the past year after these allegations surfaced, while he was working as an assistant wrestling coach with the school. Miku, a 9-year-old veteran of the department, resigned on June 21st, just before the Attorney General's office took over the prosecution of this case. Miku has been summoned to appear in Powell County District Court for an initial appearance on Tuesday. That court date may change, according to a court official. The legal battle between Montana Attorney General Austin Knutson and Gallatin County Attorney Audrey Cromwell continues to gain attention as outside groups weigh in before the Montana Supreme Court. More than 90 days after Knutson ordered Cromwell to reverse her policy regarding cooperation with ICE agents, former Montana County attorneys and the ACLU of Montana have each filed separate amicus or friend of the court briefs supporting Cromwell's petition. NBC Montana reports that amicus briefs allow outside organizations to provide legal expertise and broader perspectives, helping the court consider how its decision could affect Montana beyond this case. The ruling could set statewide precedent on whether ICE can access confidential criminal justice information under Montana law, how the state's constitutional right to privacy applies to criminal justice records, and how much authority the Attorney General has over independently elected county attorneys. The Montana Supreme Court has not yet issued a decision. The Jefferson County Sheriff's Office is seeking additional information about a suspicious incident in the camping area west of Bernice on Saturday. Police say U.S. Forest Service law enforcement located a suspect and conducted a traffic stop. The driver fled the scene shortly after the traffic stop. NBC Montana reports that a pursuit involving deputies in the Montana Highway Patrol followed as the suspect fled up Boulder River Road into Indian Creek. After the vehicle was disabled, the two individuals ran into the forest. Law enforcement located both after an extensive ground search. Law enforcement took one of the individuals into custody. Authorities are asking the public to come forward with any information about the suspects who were driving a Jeep Compass in the area to dispatch at 406-225-4075. KBOW News Time is 9:33.
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1: For many Montanans, putting food on the table isn't just about the price of groceries, it's about how far they have to travel to get them. The Montana Food Bank Network is working to close the gap through a program designed specifically to serve people living in the state's most remote communities, aiming to improve access to food where distance can be a major barrier. The Montana Food Bank Network plays a big role in the state's fight against hunger. When they looked at the numbers closely, they realized there's a big need in rural areas. They created a program unique to the state. NBC Montana reports that for many families across rural Montana, a trip to the grocery store isn't just inconvenient, it's sometimes more than 100 miles away. The Mail-A-Meal program allows eligible residents in remote communities to sign up online and receive a monthly box filled with 30 pounds of shelf-stable food delivered right to their doorstep at no cost. The Montana Food Bank Network says while shipping each box isn't cheap, it's still more cost-effective than sending trucks and staff hundreds of miles for mobile food distributions. To help control costs, the organization is also delivering pallet shipments to central pickup locations in some communities instead of

mailing every individual box. The boxes are designed to do more than simply fill empty shelves. The Montana Food Bank Network says every shipment contains complete meals, balanced nutrition, and information about other assistance programs that may be available in each recipient's community. Let's get a quick look at our forecast for tonight. Tonight, a 40% chance of showers and thunderstorms, mainly before 11 p.m., partly cloudy with a low of around 50. Tuesday, a slight chance of showers and thunderstorms between 1 and 5 p.m., sunny with a high near 80. And Tuesday night, mostly clear with a low of around 52. Currently in the mining city, it is looking light rain, a little misty as well, and it's 59 degrees. With the information you need at 9:35, I'm Luke Nato. 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

0: Tim McGraw, Don't Take the Girl, here on your hometown station. 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
1: BC News, I'm Stephanie Officer. Life-threatening flooding inundating the Northeast, putting more than 60 million Americans on alert. That as extreme heat builds in the West. ABC's Melissa Griffin.
2: This rain really kicked out the heat. We had scorching temperatures in the Northeast all holiday weekend long, but now it's settling in the Southeast. This is what it will feel like this week across parts of the Carolinas. It feels like 110 by Thursday in North Charleston. But in Orlando, Florida, 100 to 105 degrees 3 days in a row. This continues into the weekend. Extreme heat risk there for the Southeast and for the Southwest.
1: In New York City, a seaplane making a hard landing in the East River. ABC's Gio Benitez.
3: The Kodiak 100 seaplane with eight people on board skipping across the water and then crashing down around noon on Sunday.
4: Basically, we hit the water and then we went up and then we bounced back down.
3: 16-year-old Chloe Todd filming inside. She and her grandma, Otta, taking the flight home from the Hamptons.
1: New technology targets leadfoots and reckless drivers.
5: Virginia now allows cameras in crosswalks and stop signs, a bill by State Senator Angelia Williams-Graves.
6: They will turn on when they sense the car approaching and not slowing down. The goal is for people to obey the rules of the road.
5: Virginia is also first in the nation to put a device in the vehicle of chronic speeders. Go over the speed limit, the brakes are applied. A mother who lost her son to a speeding crash says this would have saved him. Wayne Cabot, ABC News.
1: George E. Johnson, the magnate behind Johnson Hair Products, died today. He founded the company in 1954 and turned it into a multi-million-dollar business, featuring brands like Ultra Sheen, Afro Sheen, and Classy Curl that revolutionized black hair care. In 1971, Johnson's company became the first black-owned company to trade on the American Stock Exchange. He also sponsored Soul Train. Johnson died of natural causes. He was 99. 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
1: Microsoft's Xbox is going to spin off four video game studios as part of a large reorganization.
12: Xbox CEO Asha Sharma says history is full of companies that mistake longevity for inevitability and that Xbox will not be one of them. She told that to employees in a memorandum announcing massive changes to the division that she says is not healthy. Xbox is cutting 1,600 jobs today, 3,200 through the fiscal year. Overall, Microsoft says 4,800 job cuts make up a little more than 2% of its global workforce. Brian Clark, ABC News.
1: A late goal sends Spain to the quarterfinals, ending Cristiano Ronaldo's World Cup career. Well, at least one industry is making bank off the World Cup.
13: Kalshi, the biggest of the prediction markets, saw more than $31 billion in volume in June, compared with $18 billion in May. Dune Analytics says that since the beginning of World Cup competition, Kalshi has handled $1 billion a day. Polymarket, which watched its volume fall in April and May, saw trading of $10.8 billion in June. By the way, France is Kalshi's odds-on favorite to win the 2026 World Cup. Jim Ryan, ABC News.
1: Conductor Gustavo Dudamel and the Los Angeles Philharmonic will present A Concert for Venezuela at the Hollywood Bowl next month. The show will raise money for victims of the twin earthquakes that devastated the country nearly 2 weeks ago. Proceeds will support humanitarian aid efforts through United Nations partnerships. I'm Stephanie Officer, ABC News.
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15: Take a look at our overnight weather on KBOW. This evening, showers and thunderstorms with a low of 50. Wind gusts as high as about 10 miles an hour. Tuesday afternoon, thunderstorms, otherwise sunny and warm with a high of 80. Tuesday evening, clear skies, a low of 52. Wednesday afternoon, thunderstorms with a high of 83, all the way up to 82 on Thursday, but just sunny skies, 85 on Friday and 91 there on Saturday. That's pretty weather on KBOW.

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1: ABC News, I'm Stephanie Officer. New allegations rocking a key Senate race that many Democrats were hoping could potentially shift the balance of power in the Senate. ABC's Jay O'Brien.
2: Politico reports Plattner's accuser, Jenny Rasico, dated him on and off starting in 2019. She claims that in 2021, he showed up at her home almost blackout drunk. Rasico telling Politico, I had been telling him these words like, no, don't. I just realized that, like, I'm in a situation where there's no consent here. Rasico today speaking to CNN.
3: I remember very specifically saying, I'm not into this.
2: Saying Plattner forced her to have sex against her will.
1: In Ohio, a veteran police officer shot dead at a door answering a call. Four other officers hurt. A mother and daughter found dead inside that home. ABC's Rhiannon Alley.
4: A devastated community mourning the loss of one of their own tonight after an Ohio officer was killed in a dramatic shootout. Just south of Cleveland Sunday night, Rittman police responded to what they say was some type of disturbance. Neighbors calling 911 to report a break-in and shots fired. When officers arrived, they were met with gunfire.
1: Mississippi authorities have located a body they believe likely belongs to a teen missing since July 4th. 18-year-old Nolan Wells was last seen on Horn Island Saturday, a popular vacation spot. The local sheriff's office saying Wells was there with friends when he was reported missing. ABC's Alex Perez.
5: The Jackson County Sheriff's Department, the Cajun Navy, and many volunteers spending much of the weekend searching for Wells. It remains unclear what exactly happened to him. Authorities say they are still working to figure out what exactly went wrong here as his community now grieves.
1: The U.S. men's team fell to Belgium Monday night in Seattle 4-1. This after a controversy embroiled FIFA overturning last week's red card for Florian Balogun at the advice of President Trump so he could play in Monday's game. Belgium goes on to face Spain. 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
1: The White House issues a new report on the Smithsonian's American History Museum.
8: The White House report accuses the National Museum of American History of using the nation's story as a political instrument to, quote, divide, dispirit, and discourage our citizens. The report points to a variety of exhibits on women, immigrants, and people of color, alleging they cast America as a problematic country, irredeemably conceived, and operating today as an instrument of racism and oppression. The Smithsonian, run by a congressionally appointed board of regents, says it remains committed to serving the public with nonpartisan and independent scholarship. Stephen Portnoy, ABC News, Washington.
1: Weeks after a trip around the moon, Artemis II crew member Jeremy Hansen is retiring from the Canadian Space Agency. Firefighters in Colorado say progress is being made on the Aspen Acres wildfire in two counties.
9: We've made good progress on the eastern perimeter and then on the southeast side adjacent to Ryan, Colorado City. There is a lot of work yet to do, though.
1: Incident Commander Jake Livingston says more than 250 homes and four businesses have been destroyed. His family confirmed Chicago businessman and black hair care pioneer George Johnson Sr. has died. Johnson and his wife Joan founded the Johnson Products Company on Chicago's South Side in 1954, producing iconic brands like Ultra Sheen and Afro Sheen. The company became the first black-owned business listed and traded on the American Stock Exchange in 1971. Johnson was 99. I'm Stephanie Officer, ABC News.
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11: Taking a look at our overnight weather on KBOW. This evening, showers and thunderstorms with a low of 50. Wind gets as high as about 10 miles an hour. Tuesday afternoon, thunderstorms, otherwise sunny and warm with a high of 80. Tuesday evening, clear skies, a low of 52. Wednesday afternoon, thunderstorms with a high of 83, all the way up to 82 on Thursday, but just sunny skies, 85 on Friday and 91 there on Saturday. That's been your weather on KBOW.

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0: did not come without high drama. After FIFA delayed the red card suspension of their star striker, Folarin Balogun played, critics raised questions after President Trump intervened on his behalf. ABC's Christian Cordero.
1: The fact that FIFA has taken this somewhat unprecedented move, certainly highly unusual move, to change the punishment to effectively a warning hasn't sat well with people, even with some people who are U.S. men's national team supporters. But certainly it has not sat well with Belgium. They unsuccessfully appealed the decision. FIFA essentially said you had nothing to do with the red card itself, although they are certainly affected by this decision that FIFA recently made.
0: In some parts of the Northeast, 3 inches of rain an hour with more than a half a foot of rain in some spots. In New York and New Jersey, power knocked out to thousands, ABC's Matt Rivers.
2: Up to 8 inches of rain in spots, drivers inundated near Philadelphia. And in the Pittsburgh suburbs, a 12-foot sinkhole opening up on a road right in front of a hospital. Overnight, storms packing high winds took down trees all over New York City. Even light rail service was disrupted because of so many trees on the tracks.
0: And staying in New York City, a seaplane making a hard landing in the East River. ABC's Gio Benitez.
3: The Kodiak 100 seaplane with 8 people on board skipping across the water and then crashing down around noon on Sunday.
4: Basically, we hit the water and then we went up and then we like bounced back down.
3: 16-year-old Chloe Todd filming inside. She and her grandma Ada taking the flight home from the Hamptons. Yes.
5: Donuts.
0: Well, donut lovers and cookie lovers unite. Krispy Kreme and Girl Scouts of the USA are combining some of their most popular flavors for a limited run starting July 7th. New donuts include Thin Mints, Lemon Ups, and Coconut Caramel. 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
0: Federal health officials say 4 infants have been sickened with botulism across 3 states after consuming Nara Organics whole milk organic powdered infant formula. The formula was recalled in June after 3 other babies developed botulism. They say the recalled products should be thrown out. Health officials are investigating the cause of a parasite spreading in 2 states.
11: Cyclospora cases are about 13 and a half times higher than on average in Michigan. There are nearly 700, says an official from the Michigan Department of Health and Human Services. That's up from 300 cases reported last Thursday. In Ohio, there were 177 cases July 2nd, says the state health department. Typically, both states report 50 cases a year. Officials say it can take a week or 2 between exposure and symptoms appearing. The one-cell parasite usually spreads through food or water contaminated with feces, says the CDC.
0: That is ABC's Chuck Sievertson. 2 gold rings thought to be about 2,000 years old have been unearthed at an archaeological site in western Thailand. The Thai government says they were found with human bones. One was engraved with characters believed to be Brahmi script, an ancient Indian writing system.
12: You know it's not the same as it was.
0: As it was, Harry Styles has broken the Guinness World Record for the longest residency for a series of concerts at Wembley Stadium. On Saturday, Styles wrapped 12 sold-out shows and thanked his former One Direction bandmates for being a part of his journey. I'm Stephanie Officer, ABC News.
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14: Take a look at our overnight weather on KBOW. This evening, showers and thunderstorms with a low of 50. Wind gusts as high as about 10 miles an hour. Tuesday afternoon thunderstorms, otherwise sunny and warm with a high of 80. Tuesday evening, clear skies, a low of 52. Wednesday afternoon thunderstorms with a high of 83, all the way up to 82 on Thursday, but just sunny skies, 85 on Friday and 91 there on Saturday. That's pretty weather on KBOW.

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1: From ABC News, I'm Stephanie Officer. New allegations rocking a key Senate race that many Democrats were hoping could potentially shift the balance of power in the Senate. ABC's Jay O'Brien.
2: Politico reports Plattner's accuser, Jenny Rasico, dated him on and off starting in 2019. She claims that in 2021, he showed up at her home almost blackout drunk. Rasico telling Politico, I had been telling him these words like, no, don't. I just realized that, like, I'm in a situation where there's no consent here. Rasico today speaking to CNN.
3: I remember very specifically saying, I'm not into this.
2: Saying Plattner forced her to have sex against her will.
1: In Ohio, a veteran police officer shot dead at a door answering a call. Four other officers hurt. A mother and daughter found dead inside that home. ABC's Ryan and Alley.
4: A devastated community mourning the loss of one of their own tonight after an Ohio officer was killed in a dramatic shootout. Just south of Cleveland Sunday night, Rittman police responded to what they say was some type of disturbance. Neighbors calling 911 to report a break-in and shots fired. When officers arrived, they were met with gunfire.
1: Mississippi authorities have located a body they believe likely belongs to a teen missing since July 4th. 18-year-old Nolan Wells was last seen on Horn Island Saturday, a popular vacation spot. The local sheriff's office saying Wells was there with friends when he was reported missing. ABC's Alex Perez.
5: The Jackson County Sheriff's Department, the Cajun Navy, and many volunteers spending much of the weekend searching for Wells. It remains unclear what exactly happened to him. Authorities say they are still working to figure out what exactly went wrong here as his community now grieves.
1: The U.S. men's team fell to Belgium Monday night in Seattle 4-1. This after a controversy embroiled FIFA overturning last week's red card for Florian Balogun at the advice of President Trump so he could play in Monday's game. Belgium goes on to face Spain. You're listening to ABC News.
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1: The White House issues a new report on the Smithsonian's American History Museum.
8: The White House report accuses the National Museum of American History of using the nation's story as a political instrument to, quote, divide, dispirit, and discourage our citizens. The report points to a variety of exhibits on women, immigrants, and people of color, alleging they cast America as a problematic country, irredeemably conceived, and operating today as an instrument of racism and oppression. The Smithsonian, run by a congressionally appointed board of regents, says it remains committed to serving the public with nonpartisan and independent scholarship. Stephen Portnoy, ABC News, Washington.
1: Weeks after a trip around the moon, Artemis II crew member Jeremy Hansen is retiring from the Canadian Space Agency. Firefighters in Colorado say progress is being made on the Aspen Acres wildfire in 2 counties.
9: We've made good progress on the eastern perimeter and then on the southeast side adjacent to Ryan, Colorado City. There is a lot of work yet to do, though.
1: Incident Commander Jake Livingston says more than 250 homes and 4 businesses have been destroyed. His family confirmed Chicago businessman and black hair care pioneer George Johnson Sr. has died. Johnson and his wife Joan founded the Johnson Products Company on Chicago's South Side in 1954, producing iconic brands like Ultra Sheen and Afro Sheen. The company became the first black-owned business listed and traded on the American Stock Exchange in 1971. Johnson was 99. I'm Stephanie Officer, ABC News.
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10: Take a look at our overnight weather on KBOW. This evening, showers and thunderstorms with a low of 50. Wind gets as high as about 10 miles an hour. Tuesday afternoon, thunderstorms, otherwise sunny and warm with a high of 80. Tuesday evening, clear skies, a low of 52. Wednesday afternoon, thunderstorms with a high of 83, all the way up to 82 on Thursday, but just sunny skies, 85 on Friday and 91 there on Saturday. That's been your weather on KBOW.

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0: From Brad Paisley to Reba, Toby Keith to Kane Chesney, Luke Bryan to Luke Combs, KBOW is your home right here in Butte to all of your favorite country music. 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

0: Why, hello, Scott Perini here. Just taking a moment to thank you for joining us. 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
1: 7 ABC News, I'm Stephanie Officer. New allegations rocking a key Senate race that many Democrats were hoping could potentially shift the balance of power in the Senate. ABC's Jay O'Brien.
2: Politico reports Plattner's accuser, Jenny Rasico, dated him on and off starting in 2019. She claims that in 2021, he showed up at her home almost blackout drunk. Rasico telling Politico, I had been telling him these words like, no, don't. I just realized that, like, I'm in a situation where there's no consent here. Rasico today speaking to CNN.
3: I remember very specifically saying, I'm not into this.
2: Saying Plattner forced her to have sex against her will.
1: In Ohio, a veteran police officer shot dead at a door answering a call. Four other officers hurt. A mother and daughter found dead inside that home. ABC's Rhiannon Alley.
4: A devastated community mourning the loss of one of their own tonight after an Ohio officer was killed in a dramatic shootout. Just south of Cleveland Sunday night, Rittman police responded to what they say was some type of disturbance. Neighbors calling 911 to report a break-in and shots fired. When officers arrived, they were met with gunfire.
1: Mississippi authorities have located a body they believe likely belongs to a teen missing since July 4th. 18-year-old Nolan Wells was last seen on Horn Island Saturday, a popular vacation spot. The local sheriff's office saying Wells was there with friends when he was reported missing. ABC's Alex Perez.
5: The Jackson County Sheriff's Department, the Cajun Navy, and many volunteers spending much of the weekend searching for Wells. It remains unclear what exactly happened to him. Authorities say they are still working to figure out what exactly went wrong here as his community now grieves.
1: The U.S. men's team fell to Belgium Monday night in Seattle 4-1. This after a controversy embroiled FIFA overturning last week's red card for Florian Balogun at the advice of President Trump so he could play in Monday's game. Belgium goes on to face Spain. You're listening to ABC News.
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1: The White House issues a new report on the Smithsonian's American History Museum.
8: The White House report accuses the National Museum of American History of using the nation's story as a political instrument to, quote, divide, dispirit, and discourage our citizens. The report points to a variety of exhibits on women, immigrants, and people of color, alleging they cast America as a problematic country, irredeemably conceived, and operating today as an instrument of racism and oppression. The Smithsonian, run by a congressionally appointed board of regents, says it remains committed to serving the public with nonpartisan and independent scholarship. Stephen Portnoy, ABC News, Washington.
1: Weeks after a trip around the moon, Artemis II crew member Jeremy Hansen is retiring from the Canadian Space Agency. Firefighters in Colorado say progress is being made on the Aspen Acres wildfire in 2 counties.
9: We've made good progress on the eastern perimeter and then on the southeast side adjacent to Ryan, Colorado City. There is a lot of work yet to do, though.
1: Incident Commander Jake Livingston says more than 250 homes and 4 businesses have been destroyed. His family confirmed Chicago businessman and black hair care pioneer George Johnson Sr. has died. Johnson and his wife Joan founded the Johnson Products Company on Chicago's South Side in 1954, producing iconic brands like Ultra Sheen and Afro Sheen. The company became the first black-owned business listed and traded on the American Stock Exchange in 1971. Johnson was 99. I'm Stephanie Officer, ABC News.
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10: Taking a look at our overnight weather on KBOW. This evening, showers and thunderstorms with a low of 50. Wind gusts as high as about 10 miles an hour. Tuesday afternoon, thunderstorms otherwise sunny and warm with a high of 80. Tuesday evening, clear skies, a low of 52. Wednesday afternoon, thunderstorms with a high of 83, all the way up to 82 on Thursday, but just sunny skies, 85 on Friday and 91 there on Saturday. That's been your weather on KBOW.

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1: Sherry Preston, one of the races that could decide control of the Senate rocked by new allegations. Maine Democrat Graham Plattner.
2: Regardless of the inaccuracy of the reporting, but mindful of the political reality it will inflict, we are taking the time to reflect on the best path forward.
1: Saying that after a former girlfriend accused him of sexual assault. ABC's Jay O'Brien.
3: Congressman Ro Khanna, who was a big name endorser of Graham Plattner, who campaigned with him not long ago, pulled his endorsement, as did Senator Ruben Gallego. Chuck Schumer, obviously the top Democrat in the Senate. Kirsten Gillibrand, the chair of the committee in charge of electing Democrats to the Senate and taking back power in that chamber, put out a joint statement in which they called the allegations, quote, incredibly disturbing, and they called on Plattner to immediately withdraw.
1: President Trump lands in a few hours in Turkey for a meeting with other NATO leaders. This as projectiles hit a tanker in the Strait of Hormuz, setting it on fire. Back in court today, the man accused of killing Charlie Kirk.
4: Day two of the preliminary hearing is expected to bring more testimony from law enforcement who responded to and investigated the shooting of Charlie Kirk. Security here at the courthouse is extremely tight. Sharpshooters and tactical teams are on rooftops. Tyler Robinson is moved to and from court in an armored motorcade. On day one of the hearing, a Utah Valley University police officer testified about hearing the shot and seeing people running away. And graphic videos of Charlie Kirk's murder were shown to the judge. Erica Kirk left the courtroom clutching prayer beads. Alex Stone, ABC News, Provo, Utah.
1: Dreams of a World Cup title over for Team USA.
5: Less than 10 minutes into the game, the Belgians struck first after the U.S. defense failed to clear the ball. About 20 minutes later, Malik Tillman scoring off a free kick for the second time in this tournament, but it would be the only bright spot in a disastrous night.
1: That's Lana Moise. This is ABC News.
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1: A body has been found in the search for a missing 18-year-old in Mississippi. ABC's Alex Perez.
8: Officials say a body matching the description of the 18-year-old was recovered about 8:45 this morning just off the shore of Horn Island, a popular holiday destination about 10 miles off the Mississippi Gulf Coast.
1: Nolan Wells was last seen on the 4th of July while traveling with friends. The FDA now says 4 infants are confirmed with botulism after being given tainted formula. Nara Organics formula has been recalled. A former football coach at Bucknell University in Pennsylvania now facing felony hazing charges after the death of a player. Here's ABC's Sophie Flay.
9: 18-year-old C.J. Dickey collapsed during his first workout with the team in 2024. In a lawsuit, his family has claimed that strength and conditioning coach Mark Hulbis forced Dickey to do up-and-down exercises. The teen was later rushed to the hospital and treated for rhabdomyolysis, or rhabdo, a condition caused by extreme exertion that leads to muscle breakdown. Pennsylvania's attorney general calling it an extraordinary tragedy, worsened by the fact that CJ's death was preventable.
1: Toyota now says it will spend about $3 billion to move production of its Tacoma trucks from Mexico to Texas. This comes after the Trump administration says it may not renew the trade deal with Canada and Mexico. And a London judge expected to hand down a ruling today in the invasion of privacy lawsuit brought by Prince Harry against the British tabloid The Daily Mail. Sherry Preston, ABC News.
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10: Taking a look at our overnight weather on KBOW. This evening, showers and thunderstorms with a low of 50. Wind gets as high as about 10 miles an hour. Tuesday afternoon, thunderstorms otherwise sunny and warm with a high of 80. Tuesday evening, clear skies, a low of 52. Wednesday afternoon, thunderstorms with a high of 83, all the way up to 82 on Thursday, but just sunny skies, 85 on Friday and 91 there on Saturday. That's been your weather on KBOW.

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1: From ABC News, I'm Sherry Preston. The United States joining fellow host countries Mexico and Canada now on the sidelines of the World Cup following last night's 4-1 loss to Belgium for the men and the controversy that consumed the world of soccer.
2: U.S. fans mourning the loss, but many around the world may see it as retribution after that decision by FIFA to allow U.S. striker Phelan Balogun to play, suspending the red card penalty he received last week. President Trump calling FIFA's president last week to protest.
3: I asked for a review because I didn't think it was a foul. And, you know, again, I'm good at this stuff.
2: FIFA's president insists the red card reversal decision was made independently, saying FIFA's judicial bodies are independent.
1: That's ABC's Lana Moise. More trouble for the candidate the Democrats had hoped would help them win back a majority in the Senate. Here's ABC's Karen Waugh.
4: Maine Democrat Graham Plattner, who's taking on longtime Republican incumbent Susan Collins, now faces a sexual assault allegation from a former girlfriend. Jenny Rasico says she dated Plattner on and off beginning in 2019. She told the website Politico Plattner showed up at her home in 2021 almost blackout drunk. Plattner denies her claims. Plattner's scandals have been piling up. Now, many top Democrats are pulling their endorsements, urging him to drop out before a ballot deadline later this month.
1: Strong storms making for a long night in New Jersey.
5: More than half a foot of rain falling in some areas, submerging neighborhoods, turning roads into rivers. Some drivers needed to be rescued from their cars. High winds and saturated soil toppling massive trees, leaving them sprawled across neighboring yards.
1: Day two of a hearing for Tyler Robinson, the man accused of murdering Charlie Kirk in Utah. Kirk's family has been in the courtroom. They left when videos of the shooting were played before the judge. President Trump headed to Turkey for the NATO summit. Iran, Greenland, Ukraine, and increased financial support for the alliance, all to be discussed. You're listening to ABC News.
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1: AI creation Tilly Norwood making her film debut soon.
8: Norwood was first announced by the production company Particle 6 last year. The actors union, SAG-AFTRA, said they do not consider her to be an actress. But Particle 6 pressed forward, releasing short comedy sketches and a music video.
9: I am still human, make no mistake.
8: Now the studio that made her is producing a film starring Tilly, titled Misaligned, a coming-of-age story about Tilly trying to become more human.
1: ABC's Hannah Patah. 4 people dead, including a police officer and a child, after multiple shots were fired in a neighborhood during a domestic dispute in Ripon, Ohio, not far from Akron. Among those killed, a woman and her 13-year-old daughter. They're still investigating the seaplane that made a hard landing in New York City's East River.
10: Landing causing one of the plane's struts to break. The aircraft seen leaning on one side, one wing in the water.
11: So everybody on the left side had to lean to the right so we would be able to balance out the plane.
10: Bystander video appearing to show the plane flying very close to a helicopter before landing. Rescuers racing to the scene, helping everyone to safety. Only 2 people suffering minor injuries.
1: That's ABC's transportation correspondent, Gio Benitez. Microsoft says it will cut nearly 5,000 roles company-wide, including 1,600 in its video game arm Xbox. An additional 1,600 roles there will be eliminated later the next year. Sherry Preston, ABC News.
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12: Taking a look at our overnight weather on KBOW. This evening, showers and thunderstorms with a low of 50. Wind gusts as high as about 10 miles an hour. Tuesday afternoon, thunderstorms otherwise sunny and warm with a high of 80. Tuesday evening, clear skies, a low of 52. Wednesday afternoon, thunderstorms with a high of 83, all the way up to 82 on Thursday, but just sunny skies, 85 on Friday and 91 there on Saturday. That's been your weather on KBOW.

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0: KBOW, your hometown station. Let's go ahead now and check in with staff meteorologist Jeff Womack as he explains what's happening with our weather for today and the remainder of the week. And that will be a service from Dr. Cheddar, a Big Sky Eye Physicians, right here on your hometown station.
1: We'll take a little break from storms before some more come in midweek. And hopefully we're going to get some good rain out of them on Wednesday. We're going to need that because we're going to dry up and have some of the hottest temperatures we have had yet to have this season, usually having more 90s. By now, so we were able to hold them back at least a little bit for you, but they're going to be with us Friday, Saturday, and on into Sunday. As we look at the weather map right now, we do have that system off across northeastern Montana, so Malta on down to Miles City getting some rain this morning along a warm front that's making its way, and a little cold front is to the south of us. Now we're watching another system off the Pacific Northwest. Now as that's coming in, high pressure is going to build around here and keep us in sunshine. It's going to be a little muggy going into Wednesday. We'll have a southerly push of some moisture coming our way, so we could have some embedded thunderstorms capable of some heavy rain up to a quarter to a half inch localized in spots, but I think most of that's probably going to be off to our west. Going into Thursday and Friday, it's all about the sunshine. High pressure strengthens and stays with us all the way through Sunday. A front does try to come in from the northwest that brings us slightly cooler air going into Monday. The trouble is it doesn't have any moisture to fuel any real rain. We could get some again on Tuesday, but still a little iffy on that, so we'll be watching that. Bottom line, though, sunny and hot this weekend. I've got all the forecast details next.
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1: Anaconda, sunshine, 82, 52 overnight. Thunderstorms are back on Wednesday. We're going to need that rain because we are in for a sunny stretch all the way from Friday into next week. Okay, so we'll finish up the week with a mid and upper 80s, and then by the weekend, low 90s are with us. And the temperatures continue to simmer into Monday, 91, and a whole lot of sunshine. Now for Deer Lodge today, we'll be at 81 and sunny, and then some more storms back tomorrow, but then the dry days come our way. Thursday, mid-80s, low 90s by Friday, and then we'll keep the 90s around through the weekend and into Monday with slightly cooler temperatures trying to push in here. By the time we get into Tuesday next week, here in Whitehall today, 86, 55 overnight tonight. Thunderstorms, they are back with us tomorrow. Now, 88 for us and dry on Thursday and lots of sunshine Friday. We're talking upper 90s by Saturday and Sunday with low 90s sticking with us right on through Monday. Here in Butte, sunshine and 80 today, thunderstorms and mid 80s on Wednesday and then low 80s on Thursday. Enjoy that because Friday we climb into the mid 80s. Low 90s are back Saturday and Sunday with a low 90s trying to hang with us right on through Monday next week. I'm meteorologist Jeff Womack. That's the KBOW Copy 94 weather.
0: And thanks, Jeff. Currently outside the mining city, we do have the clouds in the sky, and we are sitting with a temperature of 50 degrees. 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
0: With the information you need, I'm Keith Valentine. The news this hour is a service from Anaconda Realty. Firefighters with the Butte Silver Bow Fire Department responded to 54 calls for service over the 4th of July weekend. Butte Silver Bow Assistant Fire Chief Kelly J. Lee said firefighters were called to two structure fires. The Montana Standard did report that the exterior of a garage in the 800 block of Broadway Street burned. The other fire started on an enclosed porch in the 600 block of East Galena Street and spread into the house. Lee said his crew was able to stop the Galena Street fire from spreading too far into the house. Fire crews also extinguished 9 garbage dumpster fires, including one right next to East Middle School. A box of fireworks in the back of a truck was doused, as were five grass fires. Numerous other medical calls included motor vehicle accidents, falls, breathing problems, assaults, seizures, chest pain, poisoning, and lacerations. A 20-year-old Bozeman man was detained by U.S. Immigration and Customs Enforcement as part of an operation that allegedly swept several others in Gallatin County. David Cortez Torres was held in an ICE holding room at a federal facility near the Helena Regional Airport for more than 24 hours before being transferred to the Cascade County Detention Center. According to documents filed by his attorney, Upper Seven Laws, Andres Halliday, who is now fighting in federal court for his release. Cortez Torres attended high school in Bozeman and has been living there for the past 3 years. He is also the primary caretaker for his grandmother, who is undergoing cancer treatment. The Montana Standard did report the documents state she was scheduled to undergo her second chemotherapy treatment on the day after Cortez Torres was arrested. The typical transfer path for people detained by ICE in Gallatin County seems to run through the Helena Holding Facility, one of only two designated ICE holding facilities in the state, along with one in Billings. From there, detainees are transported to the Cascade County Detention Center before eventually being transferred out of state. According to the inmate roster, 12 individuals classified as immigration inmates were booked into the Cascade County Detention Center during the week that the arrests occurred. Any ICE data regarding the arrests will not be publicly available for another 2 to 3 months. ICE agents allegedly pressured Cortez Torres to self-deport at one point, offering him $270 to leave voluntarily, which he declined. According to the filing, he was permitted a 3-minute call with his attorney, but was otherwise allegedly barred from speaking with anyone. Cortez Torres was transported to the Cascade County Detention Center, where he remains detained as of Monday. His next hearing is scheduled for today in Great Falls. An application to build a data center at the Bonner Mill Industrial Park has been withdrawn after the mill manager pulled his support from the project, officials confirmed to the Missoulian on Monday. Cramboo, an Idaho-based data center company, proposed building an artificial intelligence data center at a vacant building at the industrial park east of Missoula, which had ambitions of reaching 100 megawatts. But on Monday, Bonner Mill Industrial Park General Manager Mike Hazy informed Missoula County he removed his signature from the application process. The industrial park had leased a building to Cramboo to launch a data center on the campus, which needed a special exemption permit from Missoula County because of its proximity to nearby residents. No meeting has been scheduled to approve the data center, which would have to meet county regulations that require new renewable energy sources and the recycling of all electronic waste. KBOW News Time, 6:32.
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0: A new nonprofit newspaper in Butte is thriving at a time when many say print is dead, bringing the community together by celebrating local artists. The Shaft is a monthly paper that showcases local talent, food, neighborhood columns, a community calendar, crossword puzzles, and horoscope made by local artists. Megan Chang, co-editor and photographer for The Shaft, said the paper gives community members a platform to share their stories. KXLF did report that The Shaft is funded by sponsors, fundraisers, and grants, but the monthly publication is entirely fueled by volunteers. Mullen said that they take on whatever role is needed. The paper recently had to find a new printer after the Anaconda Leader permanently closed its doors. With the information you need, I'm Keith Valentine. 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The news this hour, a service of Anaconda Realty.

0: 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I'll be back with the Belmont Senior Center menu, the Meg Cafe in Anaconda, right here on your hometown station.
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3: Good morning, Colter Brown here on the Northern Ag Network with our morning market report. Well, it's no secret that Montana and many other states have a critical shortage of large animal rural veterinarians. It's an issue that does pose a threat to the future of ag. So Montana State Representative Randon Gregg and Senator Wiley Gault brought forward legislation in the last session to try to incentivize new vets to serve rural areas. Representative Gregg explains how things got to such a critical point.
4: So a lot of it is we have our baby boomer generation retiring. We have vets that are graduating, but they're not going into large animal practices. If you look at some of these statistics, we've lost 90% of our food and large animal veterinarians since World War II. And we got to try to rectify that in any way possible.
3: Now, the bill did ultimately fail in the last session, but Randon and Wiley are doubling down and bringing the bill back around for the 2027 session. And Randon explains how the bill was structured and what it would do.
4: Provide up to $100,000 for veterinarians to go serve in rural and underserved areas of Montana. They could use that for paying down costs. We're even talking about maybe even some startup costs for their businesses. But it was $100,000, and you had to serve in these areas for up to 4 years. So it would have been $25,000 a year. It was based off of the Kansas model, which has a 94% success rate.
3: Well, by unanimous vote, Stillwater County Commissioners approved a conditional use permit for the Western Ag Venture sheep feeding facility near Molt. The permit is conditional on DEQ and county sanitarian approval, installation of site-obscuring fencing, and not pumping the manure pit during events at the Molt Community Center. The Hollenbeck family will build a concrete deep pit barn to house up to 4,500 lambs, with the hope of having sheep in the facility by November 1st.
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3: Growers in Montana and the Dakotas have responded to the lower market and higher input costs by reducing acreage of wheat and barley. But what about some of the other crops? Well, actually, farmers turned to some of those other options this year. Oat areas up 45,000 acres, a more than 50% increase from last year. Sunflowers are up 5 to 12% in the Dakotas. Canola seeing a substantial increase, up 500,000 acres in North Dakota and 13% higher in Montana at 175,000 acres. A 23% increase in flaxseed in Montana, North Dakota, and mustard higher by 4%. A slight rise in safflower acreage as well. Now, sugar beets are down in North Dakota, but up just slightly in Montana. And lastly, North and South Dakota did both reduce corn acres, but there was a slight increase in corn in Montana. And wheat growers have seen plenty of price swings this year, but MSU economist Andrew Swanson says it's important to watch local basis along with futures price. Cash bids for 12 Pro winter wheat in the Golden Triangle climbed to around $6.50 a bushel in May before slipping back closer to $5.50. While futures rallied on concerns over weather and global fertilizer supplies, local basis weakened from about 50 cents under the futures back to roughly 75 cents under, limiting the benefit of higher futures prices. Swanson says basis has softened because export demand for U.S. wheat has slowed while supplies remain high. Until export movement improves, large regional wheat stocks are expected to keep pressure on local cash bids despite volatility in the futures market.
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3: 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The cattle complex had a mixed session in a much more narrow range than we've become used to. The market does have some concern about beef demand, especially with a choice box beef cutout coming down here over the last couple of weeks. Cash-fed cattle trade was down $3 to $5 last week, averaging $2.55 on the hoof and $4.02.5 on the rail. Now, in the futures, live cattle for August did fall back 12 cents to $2.39.10. October, though, up 35 cents at $2.34.65. For the feeder cattle, the August contract was down 12.5 at $3.60.50. September at $3.57.87, down 60 cents. The video sale season is back off and running again with Superior Livestock holding their week in the Rockies. This afternoon, they'll get into some of the yearling feeder cattle from Wyoming, Montana, and western South Dakota. Then Wednesday will be a lot of the calves from western Wyoming, and Friday is the big day for calves out of the western Dakotas and across Montana and Wyoming. Now, we have seen a bit of pressure start to show up on the way-up market. The public auction yards in Billings, cows were down $3 to $5, with most of them $173 to $185, atop at $192, heiferettes $210 to $335, and the bigger bulls $205 to $233. The cows were steady to two lower at Montana Livestock Auction, mostly $164 to $188, and some 5- to 7-year-old cow-calf pairs brought $4,500 to $5,200.
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3: A huge day in the soy market became the story for all the crop futures on Monday. Optimism for Chinese demand combined with a hot and drier forecast for the next 2 weeks spurred the buying frenzy, and it definitely spilled over to wheat and corn. USDA did report a big export sale to Bangladesh, and with lower acreage this year, stocks should be pointed lower. We'll get a better idea in Friday's World Supply and Demand Report. In the futures, like we mentioned, huge gains in soybeans with the August contract of 47 and three quarters at 1184. We did piggyback on that optimism. We saw September Kansas City hard red winter wheat up 11 and a quarter at 649, December 664 up 12 cents. Spring wheat for September closing at 6.29, up 10 and 3 quarters. December 11 higher at 6.51. In Chicago, September soft wheat up 14 and a quarter at 6.14. December 6.28, up 14 and a half. And a big day in corn as well, with a September contract gaining 15 and a quarter at 4.38. Well, thanks for joining us for this morning's Market Report. On the Northern Ag Network, I'm Coulter Brown.
0: And that is your Morning Market Report, a service from the People's Bank, KBOW. Butte, Montana.
8: From ABC News, I'm
13: Sherry, Preston. A meeting of NATO allies. That's a sound as President Trump arrived in Ankara, Turkey, for a meeting at which NATO leaders are expected to try to turn the president's attention back to the war between Ukraine and Russia. The president saying minutes ago upon arrival about the president of Turkey, Recep Tayyip Erdogan, who he counts as one of his friends.
14: You never know why a relationship is special. Some people you get along with, and some people you don't. Sometimes you get along with the toughest people, like him. And sometimes you don't get along with the weakest, most pathetic people.
13: The White House hoping to move some of the NATO conversation back to funding of the alliance. Maine Democratic Senate candidate Graham Plattner now facing an allegation of sexual assault and multiple calls to step aside, says ABC's Stephen Portnoy.
15: The pressure on Plattner to step out of the running has only grown, with top leaders in the party, including the Democratic Senatorial Campaign Committee, saying they won't support him if he stays in the race. Graham Plattner continues to deny the allegation that he sexually assaulted a woman in a drunken stupor 4.5 years ago, but he says he's now reflecting on a path forward, and there's already intense jockeying to replace him on the ballot. Progressives insist the state party should choose someone from their camp and not a moderate if Plattner does drop out.
13: More law enforcement testimony today expected in the Tyler Robinson case. ABC's Alex Stone says he's a man accused of murdering Charlie Kirk.
16: Charlie Kirk's widow, Erica, and his parents are expected back in the courtroom to hear more testimony and see more evidence today. On Monday, they left the courtroom when graphic testimony was given and when videos of Kirk's murder were being shown to the judge. Only the judge and attorneys could see the videos, and at one point when Kirk was shot in a video, the judge could be seen visibly jumping in reaction.
13: ABC's Alex Stone. The U.S. men's team losing 4-1 to Belgium last night in World Cup play. Dow futures up 225. 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
13: Authorities in Mississippi are investigating the death of an 18-year-old after his body was recovered on a popular vacation spot. He was last seen on Horn Island in Mississippi July 4th. Cajun Navy Incident Commander Josh Gill spent the weekend looking for him.
21: There were a lot of people on that island at the time that it happened. Somebody saw something. Somebody, whomever saw what happened, needs to reveal that to law enforcement. And even if they don't want to talk to law enforcement, call me.
13: The Northeast still cleaning up after severe storms raked through the region, breaking the hottest stretch of weather in more than 15 years for Pennsylvania and New Jersey. Here's ABC's Matt Rivers.
22: Water rescues unfolding in the Northeast, torrential rain swamping drivers. And with millions under flood threat, a big box store's roof caving in at a BJ's Wholesale Club in Monmouth County, New Jersey. Police say two people were briefly trapped, but no one was hurt. Up to 8 inches of rain in spots, drivers inundated near Philadelphia. And in the Pittsburgh suburbs, a 12-foot sinkhole opening up on a road right in front of a hospital.
13: In New Jersey, 29 fatalities were reported in the recent heat wave. American, Delta, and United Airlines all say they're pumping more money into premium seats and experiences on board, including sliding glass doors and cocktail bars in first class, as well as soundproof relaxation pods. The CEO of Delta saying, "We can't win by providing the cheapest seats." Sherry Preston, ABC News.
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0: And taking a look at that weather forecast for today, as we're going to see the sunny skies, along with some rain and a possibility of a thunderstorm with a high around 80 degrees. Tonight, mostly clear skies with a low around 52. And for your Wednesday, we do have a slight chance of rain, possibility of a thunderstorm with some sunny skies and a high around 83 degrees. Currently outside the mining city, we do have the clouds in the sky, and we are sitting with a temperature of 51 degrees. 47 degrees in Wise River, 50 degrees in Phillipsburg, Dillon, Melrose, and in Basin, 55 degrees in Helena, 52 degrees in Three Forks, as well as Deer Lodge, and 58 degrees in Boulder. And that's your weather forecast right here on your hometown station, KBOW, a service from Steele's Furniture Store.
4: I'm the tower of power, too sweet to be sour. 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

0: KBOW, your hometown station on this day, July 7th. Well, let's see what this time capsule has to bring me today, as it is, oh my goodness, a super light one. Okay, the time capsule is ready to be opened and read into, and today's word of the day is deficit. And today's national day is Macaroni Day. I'll be back with your time capsule, a service of Big Brothers, Big Sisters, right after this.
1: Big Brothers and Big Sisters is brewing up good times at the original Mine Yard on Saturday, August 22nd, during Rhythm and Brews. 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
0: All right, taking a look at what happened on this day, July 7th. 1862, the first railroad post office was tested on the Hannibal and the St. Joseph Railroad in Missouri. 1885, G. Moore Peters patented the cartridge loading machine. 1920, a device known as the radio compass was used for the first time on a U.S. Navy airplane near Norfolk, Virginia. 1930, construction began on Boulder Dam, later Hoover Dam, on the Colorado River. 1969, Canada's House of Commons gave final approval for a measure that made the French language equal to English throughout the national government. And in 1981, U.S. President Reagan announced he was nominating Arizona Judge Sandra Day O'Connor to become the first female justice on the U.S. Supreme Court. And, of course, being the day, July the 7th, well, you are celebrating your birthday. A big happy birthday goes out to you. And on this special day, one of our listeners, Mr. Jordan, he is 26 years old today. He's celebrating his birthday. And you're also celebrating your birthday with drummer Ringo Starr. He is 86 years old today. And you're also celebrating your birthday with comedian Steven Crowder. He is 39 years old today. Actor Dylan Sprayberry is 28 years old today. And also celebrating your birthday with actor Jack Whitehall is 38 years old today. Also celebrating your birthday with basketball player Lisa Leslie. She is 54 years old today. And actor Hamish Linklater is 50 years old today. Actress Lilo Beller is 20 years old today. Actor Billy Campbell, he's 67 years old today. Comedian Jim Gaffigan is 60 years old today. And actress Kirsten Vangus is 54 years old today. A big happy birthday goes out to them, but especially to you on this day of macaroni. You can make a macaroni necklace, right? Anyway, you don't have to do that. All right, so just celebrate your birthday however you want to celebrate your birthday today, right here on your hometown station, KBOW. And that is a service of Big Brothers, Big Sisters, right here on your hometown station, KBOW. Let's hear from drummer Ringo Starr. He was joining in with Mr. Buck Owens as Ringo Starr turns 86 years old today. And they had this one. 1988, Buck Owens, Ringo Starr, and Just Act Naturally, right here on your hometown station, KBOW.

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2: We'll take a little break from storms before some more come in midweek. And hopefully we're going to get some good rain out of them on Wednesday. We're going to need that because we're going to dry up and have some of the hottest temperatures we have had yet to have this season. Usually having more 90s by now. So we were able to hold them back at least a little bit for you. But they're going to be with us Friday, Saturday, and on into Sunday. As we look at the weather map right now, we do have that system off across northeastern Montana. So Malta on down to Miles City getting some rain this morning along a warm front that's making its way. And a little cold front is to the south of us. Now we're watching another system off the Pacific Northwest. Now as that's coming in, high pressure is going to build around here and keep us in sunshine. It's going to be a little muggy going into Wednesday. We'll have a southerly push of some moisture coming our way. So we could have some embedded thunderstorms capable of some heavy rain up to a quarter to a half inch localized in spots. But I think most of that's probably going to be off to our west. Going into Thursday and Friday, it's all about the sunshine. High pressure strengthens and stays with us all the way through Sunday. A front does try to come in from the northwest that brings us slightly cooler air going into Monday. The trouble is it doesn't have any moisture to fuel any real rain. We could get some again on Tuesday, but still a little iffy on that, so we'll be watching that. Bottom line, though, sunny and hot this weekend. I've got all the forecast details next.
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2: Anaconda, sunshine, 82, 52 overnight. Thunderstorms are back on Wednesday. We're going to need that rain because we are in for a sunny stretch all the way from Friday into next week. Okay, so we'll finish up the week with a mid and upper 80s, and then by the weekend, low 90s are with us. And the temperatures continue to simmer into Monday, 91, and a whole lot of sunshine. Now, for Deer Lawn today, we'll be at 81 and sunny, and then some more storms back tomorrow, but then the dry days come our way. Thursday, mid-80s, low 90s by Friday, and then we'll keep the 90s around through the weekend and into Monday with slightly cooler temperatures trying to push in here. By the time we get into Tuesday next week, here in Whitehall today, 86, 55 overnight tonight. Thunderstorms, they are back with us tomorrow. Now, 88 for us and dry on Thursday and lots of sunshine Friday. We're talking upper 90s by Saturday and Sunday with low 90s sticking with us right on through Monday. Here in Butte, sunshine and 80 today, thunderstorms and mid 80s on Wednesday and then low 80s on Thursday. Enjoy that because Friday we climb into the mid 80s. Low 90s are back Saturday and Sunday with a low 90s trying to hang with us right on through Monday of next week. I'm meteorologist Jeff Womack. That's the KBOW Copper 94 weather.
0: And thanks, Jeff. Currently outside the mining city, we do have the clouds in the sky, and we are sitting with the temperature of 51 degrees. 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Why eat inside when you can picnic in our beautiful outdoors? Lunch in the Park starts July 1st and happens every Wednesday between 11:30 a.m. and 1:30 p.m. through July 22nd. 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
0: with the information you need. I'm Keith Valentine. The news this hour is a service of Thriftway Superstops. 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The Missoula County Sheriff's Office and Missoula Police made an arrest due to an incident just after 4:30 p.m. on Monday in the parking lot of the 2900 block of Brook Street. Officials say law enforcement located the suspect's vehicle, then established a perimeter in the area while officers worked to locate the individuals involved. NBC Montana did report that officers drew their firearms as they searched for and arrested the suspect. All suspects are now in custody. A man accused in a deadly shooting in downtown Bozeman is now facing formal charges. The Gallatin County Attorney's Office officially charged Jacob Lundberg with deliberate homicide and other counts. NBC Montana did report that Lundberg was arrested after the May 25th shooting outside the Rocking R Bar. Prosecutors allege he fired multiple rounds after an altercation, killing one man and endangering others in the crowded downtown area. Sydney Callahan died in the shooting. The case now moves to Gallatin County District Court. A contract decision involving a longtime family physician at Logan Health is fueling a growing controversy in the Flathead Valley, with union leaders warning it could disrupt care for thousands of patients. Supporters of Dr. Ruben Hapalio are set to seek out at the press conference scheduled for 6:30 this evening outside the main entrance of Logan Health Medical Center in Kalispell, after the health system decided not to renew his contract. Union leaders say the decision to end Hapalio's employment this fall could leave nearly 2,000 patients without a primary care provider. They dispute Logan Health's explanation for the decision and say the press conference will focus on the impact provider turnover is having on access to health care in the region. NBC Montana did report that community leaders, patients, physicians, healthcare providers, and labor leaders will gather outside Logan Health Medical Center tonight after Logan Health's decision to terminate the employment of Dr. Ruben Hapalio, a decision that will leave approximately 2,000 patients without the access and fall straining access to care across the Flathead Valley. Logan's health decision raises serious public health concerns in an area already struggling with access to care. The health system does face high provider turnover, while residents struggle to establish care with a primary care provider and schedule timely appointments. The loss of another experienced family physician stands to disrupt care for patients across the entire system. Thousands of patients may face longer wait times, interrupted continuity of care, and additional barriers to accessing health care services. KBOW News Time, 7:34.
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0: A local nonprofit is changing lives by giving people access to experiences they might not have had before. Eagle Mount has been in existence for nearly 44 years in Bozeman. It matters to the community because the facility provides access to outdoor recreation for individuals of all abilities. NBC Montana did report that philanthropy officer for Eagle Mount, Terrence Galtz, says that for many in the community, outdoor activities are something they look forward to every day. From outdoor adventures to therapeutic programs, each day brings a new chance for participants to build confidence and a sense of belonging. Officials say the Barnard Aquatic Center is set to open in August. Kevin Sylvester, the executive director at Eagle Mount, says they launched the Bridge to Our Future capital campaign to help take care of the repair and renovations needed for the Aquatic Center.

0: Can you fly this plane and land it?
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0: 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I'll be back with your Belmont Senior Center menu, the May Cafe and Anaconda, right after this.
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0: And taking a look at your road conditions, a service from American Car Care and Lysak's Tire on this Tuesday morning. I don't have time for my drone out there, but the Montana Department of Transportation website is where I'm headed. And oh man, there's lots of construction out there, right? Okay, so if you're heading out over towards Bozeman and Billings, you do have the road construction happening before you hit Homestake Pass. Over Homestake Pass, you got good road conditions, and good road conditions do carry on through Pipestone, Whitehall, and Cardwell, with a little bit of road construction over Cardwell Hill. And then going towards Bozeman, you do have more road construction. Going to the Helena area, you got good road conditions going through Elk Park and all the way through Boulder Pass. And then you do have a little bit of road construction happening once you do reach the Helena area. Now, going into Missoula, you do have the road construction happening with good road conditions going towards Missoula. Road construction does happen around the Anaconda area. So you got road construction happening in that direction of Missoula, and then you got good road conditions, and then you got a little bit of road construction happening around the Deer Lodge area as well. Going towards Dillon, you got a good road conditions with some road construction. You got two areas of road construction before you hit the Dillon area. And then once you're in Dillon, you do have more road construction. If you're traveling today, travel safely, because everybody loves to see your smiling face when you do arrive to your destination. That's your road conditions. A service, American Car Care, Lysak's Tire, KBOW, Butte, Montana.
2: ABC News. I'm Sherry Preston. President Trump arriving at the NATO summit in Turkey to a military flyover. The meeting in Ankara focusing on the war in Ukraine. President Trump saying he spoke with the leaders of both Ukraine and Russia ahead of the NATO meeting.
3: I had a very good talk with President Putin, who, by the way, has a lot of respect for President Erdogan. A lot of respect for him. We had a long talk yesterday. It lasted a long time. And I also spoke with President Zelensky right after that. I think they both want to make a deal.
2: Russia launching a wave of strikes on Ukraine's capital, and Ukraine striking Moscow on one of its fiercest drone attacks in more than 2 years. There's a long and growing list of Democrats who say the party's nominee for Senate in Maine should drop out of the race. Graham Plattner is now accused of sexually assaulting a woman in 2021, an allegation he denies. Here's ABC's Jay O'Brien.
4: Democrats hanging their hopes on the progressive Plattner to unseat Maine's longtime Republican Senator Susan Collins, seeing her as particularly vulnerable, the race critical to their chances of taking back the Senate. And many in Plattner's party sticking by him amid a string of prior scandals, from another girlfriend accusing him of abusive behavior, which he has denied, to acknowledging sending sexual messages to multiple women shortly after he was married in 2023, and covering up a tattoo resembling a Nazi image on his chest, saying he didn't know its meaning.
2: Prince Harry's final lawsuit aimed at making the British tabloids pay for invading his privacy has failed. A judge has rejected his case against Associated Newspapers, owner of the Daily Mail. Elton John, Elizabeth Hurley, and others were a part of the suit trying to prove the newspapers engaged in unlawful activities like phone taps. More testimony today in the hearing underway in Utah. Prosecutors laying out evidence against Tyler Robinson in the alleged killing of Charlie Kirk. 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
2: Following an investigation, Walmart's promising greater accountability to people who agree to deliver groceries and merchandise to customers. 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
8: 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Now thousands of those delivery people are getting a share of millions of dollars in settlements reached between Walmart, federal regulators, and the attorneys general in a dozen states. The retailer also is promising greater transparency in its Spark Driver program.
2: Two ships struck by projectiles in the Strait of Hormuz, the latest attacks targeting vessels moving through the narrow mouth of the Persian Gulf. A former football coach at Bucknell University in Pennsylvania has now been charged with felony hazing in connection with the death of a player.
9: 18-year-old C.J. Dickey collapsed during his first workout with the team in 2024. In a lawsuit, his family has claimed that strength and conditioning coach Mark Hulbis forced Dickey to do up-and-down exercises. The teen was later rushed to the hospital and treated for rhabdomyolysis, or rhabdo, a condition caused by extreme exertion that leads to muscle breakdown. Pennsylvania's attorney general calling it an extraordinary tragedy, worsened by the fact that CJ's death was preventable.
2: Delta, American, and United Airlines all say they're pumping more money into first class and premium seats on planes. Some of the perks include chef-inspired menus and soundproof pods. The airlines say they make a lot more money that way. I'm Sherry Preston, ABC News.
10: 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Your foot was on the gas and her life was on the line. 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
0: KBOW, your hometown station on this Tuesday morning, ABC News, a service from the Columbus Plaza. And now, taking a look at your weather forecast, as we're going to see some sunny skies. We'll also see a chance of rain, possibility of a thunderstorm with a high around 80 degrees. Tonight, it will be mostly clear skies with a low around 52. And for your Wednesday, we do have clouds in the sky, some sunshine, some rain, possibility of a thunderstorm with a high around 83 degrees. Currently outside the mining city, we do have the clouds in the sky, and we are sitting with a temperature of 52 degrees. 51 degrees in Wise River, 53 degrees in Phillipsburg, 54 degrees in Dillon, Melrose, 59 degrees in Helena, and Deer Lodge has 56 degrees, 57 degrees in Three Forks, 63 degrees in Boulder, 55 degrees in Basin, and 58 degrees in Anaconda. And that is your weather forecast right here on your hometown station, KBOW, for this Tuesday morning.
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0: 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This summer, you'll find Jason Fleury guiding at his fly fishing lodge. But come fall, Fleury will take the reins of Gallatin High School's first girls flag football team. Fleury's oldest daughter, Annalise, will be a sophomore at Gallatin this fall. Her love of football drove her to ask her dad to coach a club girls flag football team earlier this year. The club's team began with barely enough girls to fill the team. When his daughter asked him to coach again at the high school level, the answer was a no-brainer. Fleury wants to pour everything he has into the season. Despite the season still being a month and a half away, the participation numbers are already growing for the Raptors. The Raptors will look forward to showing the Bozeman community what they're capable of on the flag football field come August. The fields for the Montana Mile and Montana 100, the two races that will kick off the 2026 Big Sky State Games, were announced on Monday. Both races will be part of the Big Sky State Games opening ceremonies, which will take place on Friday, July 17th at Lockwood High School. The Montana Mile is one of the most anticipated events of the opening ceremonies and features some of the state's fastest high school, college, and post-collegiate milers. The 2026 races, which are scheduled to take place at approximately 8:15 to 8:30 p.m., will be the 35th race for the men and 27th for the women. Jackson Wilson and Sage Brooks won the men and women races back in 2025. The Montana 100 is returning for the second year. Those races are scheduled to run at approximately 8 to 8:30 p.m. before the Montana Mile. Camille Delk and Zach Merrifield won the inaugural Montana 100s in 2025. And on to the national side of the sports scene, as announced today that Kyle Lowry, well, he delivered on his final promise as a player. He long vowed to resign with the Toronto Raptors so he could retire as a member of that franchise. And on today, well, he made that happen. Lowry, one of 12 players in NBA history to play 20 seasons in the league, announced on social media that he is signing with the Raptors and will retire, ending his career with the team that he helped lead to the 2019 NBA championship and in the city that he considers home. It's a ceremonial one-day contract, and Lowry confirmed that his plan before a scheduled news conference in Toronto later on today. The date of the announcement, well, July 7th, is a clear nod to the number 7 jersey he wore with the Raptors. Tributes immediately poured in after Lowry posted the video, many paying homage to the player whom Toronto fans called the GOAT, the greatest Raptor of all time. The 40-year-old Lowry is a Philadelphia native who played in college for Villanova before entering the NBA back in 2006. For now, he's one of only 2 point guards to play 20 seasons. Chris Paul is the other, and Mike Conley Jr. will join that list this season. Lowry ended his playing career in his actual hometown, spending this past season with the 76ers and appearing in 14 games. He formally called it a career in the city that he considered home of Toronto, the place where he became both an all-star and a champion. Lowry is a 6-time All-Star, with all of those appearances coming during his stint in Toronto. He won an Olympic gold medal with the United States at the 2016 Rio de Janeiro Games, was an All-NBA selection in 2015 and 2016, and had a new job even before his playing days ended. He was announced last year as analyst for Prime Video. Lowry was the number 24 pick in the 2006 NBA draft by Memphis. He also played for Houston and Miami, along with the 76ers and Raptors. He averaged 13.8 points, 4.2 rebounds, and 6 assists over 1,187 regular season games, and his 2,209 made three-pointer ranks 14th in NBA history. Lowry reached the playoffs in 12 of those 20 seasons, averaging 13.3 points, 4.2 rebounds, and 5.3 assists. And that is your sports and stuff right here on your hometown station, Copper 94. Yeah, not Copper 94. KBOW. Yeah, I know where I'm at. Okay, sports and stuff, a service right here on your hometown station of Montana Tech University, where your future begins to become a little bit brighter all by the use of your fingers by logging on to the website montanatech.edu. Let's go ahead now and check in with staff meteorologist Jeff Womack as he explains what's happening with our weather for today and the remainder of the week right here on your hometown station, KBOW, a service of Jackie and the crew from the Legion Oasis.
6: We'll take a little break from storms before some more come in midweek, and hopefully we're going to get some good rain out of them on Wednesday. We're going to need that because we're going to dry up and have some of the hottest temperatures we have had yet to have this season, usually having more 90s by now, so we were able to hold them back at least a little bit for you, but they're going to be with us Friday, Saturday, and on into Sunday. As we look at the weather map right now, we do have that system off across northeastern Montana, so Malta on down to Miles City getting some rain this morning. Along a warm front that's making its way, and a little cold front is to the south of us. Now we're watching another system off the Pacific Northwest. Now as that's coming in, high pressure is going to build around here and keep us in sunshine. It's going to be a little muggy going into Wednesday. We'll have a southerly push of some moisture coming our way, so we could have some embedded thunderstorms capable of some heavy rain, up to a quarter to a half inch localized in spots. But I think most of that's probably going to be off to our west. Going into Thursday and Friday, it's all about the sunshine. High pressure strengthens and stays with us all the way through Sunday. A front does try to come in from the northwest that brings us slightly cooler air going into Monday. The trouble is it doesn't have any moisture to fuel any real rain. We could get some again on Tuesday, but still a little iffy on that, so we'll be watching that. Bottom line, though, sunny and hot this weekend. I've got all the forecast details next.
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8: 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They came in the day he left and had it done before he got back.
7: 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Say hi to Jack.
6: Anaconda, sunshine, 82, 52 overnight time. Thunderstorms are back on Wednesday. We're going to need that rain because we are in for a sunny stretch all the way from Friday into next week. Okay, so finish up the week with a mid and upper 80s, and then by the weekend, low 90s are with us. And the temperatures continue to simmer into Monday, 91, and a whole lot of sunshine. Now for deer lawn today, we'll be at 81 and sunny, and then some more storms back tomorrow, but then the dry day come our way Thursday, mid 80s, low 90s by Friday, and then we'll keep the 90s around through the weekend and into Monday with slightly cooler temperatures trying to push in here by the time we get into Tuesday next week. Here in Whitehall today, 86, 55 overnight tonight. Thunderstorms, they are back with us tomorrow. Now, 88 for us and dry on Thursday and lots of sunshine Friday. We're talking upper 90s by Saturday and Sunday with low 90s sticking with us right on through Monday. Here in Butte, sunshine and 80 today, thunderstorms and mid 80s on Wednesday and then low 80s on Thursday. Enjoy that because Friday we climb into the mid 80s. Low 90s are back Saturday and Sunday with a low 90s trying to hang with us right on through Monday next week. I'm meteorologist Jeff Womack. That's the KBOW Copper 94 weather.
0: And thanks, Jeff. Currently outside the mining city, we do have some clouds in the sky, and we are sitting with a temperature of 54 degrees. 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
0: With the information you need, I'm Keith Valentine. The news this hour is a service of Mead Lumber. Firefighters with the Butte Silver Bow Fire Department responded to 54 calls for service over the 4th of July weekend. Butte Silver Bow Assistant Fire Chief Kelly J. Lee said firefighters were called to two structure fires. The exterior of a garage in the 800th block of Broadway Street burned. The other fire started on an enclosed porch in the 600 block of East Galena Street and spread into the house. The Montana Standard did report that Lee said his crew was able to stop the Galena Street fire from spreading too far into the house. Fire crews also extinguished 9 garbage dumpster fires, including one right next to East Middle School. A box of fireworks in the back of a truck was doused, as were 5 grass fires. Numerous other medical calls included motor vehicle accidents, falls, breathing problems, assaults, seizures, chest pains, poisoning, and lacerations. A 20-year-old Bozeman man was detained by U.S. Immigration and Customs Enforcement as part of an operation that allegedly swept up several others in Gallatin County. David Cortez Torres was held in an ICE holding room at a federal facility near the Helena Regional Airport for more than 24 hours before being transferred to the Cascade County Detention Center, according to documents filed by his attorney, Upper Sevens Law's Andrus Halliday, who is now fighting in federal court for his release. Cortez Torres attended high school in Bozeman and has been living there for the past 3 years. He is also the primary caretaker for his grandmother, who is undergoing cancer treatment. Documents state she was scheduled to undergo her second chemotherapy treatment on the day after Cortez Torres was arrested. The typical transfer path for people detained by ICE in Gallatin County seems to run through the Helena Holding Facility, one of only two designated ICE holding facilities in the state, along with one in Billings. From there, detainees are transported to the Cascade County Detention Center before eventually being transferred out of state. The Montana Standard did report that according to the inmate roster, 12 individuals classified as immigration inmates were booked into the Cascade County Detention Center during the week that arrest occurred. Any ICE data regarding the arrest will not be publicly available for another 2 to 3 months. ICE agents allegedly pressured Cortez Torres to self-deport at one point, offering him $270 to leave voluntarily, which he declined. According to the filing, he was permitted a 3-minute call with his attorney, but was otherwise allegedly barred from speaking with anyone. Cortez Torres was transported to the Cascade County Detention Center, where he remained detained as of Monday. His next hearing is scheduled for today in Great Falls. An application to build a data center at the Bonner Mill Industrial Park has been withdrawn after the mill manager pulled his support from the project, officials confirmed to the Missoulian on Monday. Cramboo, an Idaho-based data center company, proposed building an artificial intelligence data center at a vacant building at the industrial park east of Missoula, which has ambitions of reaching 100 megawatts. But on Monday, Bonner Mill Industrial Park General Manager Mike Heisey informed Missoula County he removed his signature from the application process. The industrial park has leased a building to Cramboo to launch a data center on the campus, which needed a special exemption permit from Missoula County because of its proximity to nearby residents. No meeting had been scheduled to approve the data center, which would have to meet county regulations that require new renewable energy sources and the recycling of all electronic waste. KBOW Newstime, 8:32.
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0: A new nonprofit newspaper in Butte is thriving at a time when many say print is dead. Bringing the community together by celebrating local artists, The Shaft is a monthly paper that showcases local talent, food, neighborhood columns, a community calendar, crossword puzzles, and horoscopes made by local artists. KXLF did report that Megan Chang, co-editor and photographer for The Shaft, said the paper gives community members a platform to share their stories. The Shaft is funded by sponsors, fundraisers, and grants, but the monthly publication is entirely fueled by volunteers, and they take on whatever role is needed. The paper recently had to find a new printer after the Anaconda Leader permanently closed its doors. With the information you need, I'm Keith Valentine. You're now up to date on your hometown station, KBOW. 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
12: 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Did you leave the printer on?
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0: KBOW, your hometown station, on this Tuesday morning. All right, let's go ahead and give you the opportunity to walk away with 70 of those scratch-off tickets right here on your hometown station, KBOW. Oh, yes, 70 of those scratch-off tickets. They could be yours. 494-7500. 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
1: He's a ranch hand in a pinch, man. Hotter than the red on the cattle brand. Cause she's a gold digger with a quick trigger. A cast iron skillet.

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1: From ABC News, I'm Sherry Preston. The British military says a tanker was hit by a drone in the Strait of Hormuz today, the third such attack today alone. And the new assaults, the threatening ones to choke off the flow of vessels in the strait and to further strain the U.S.-Iran ceasefire. That happening as the NATO summit kicks off in Ankara, Turkey, where President Trump said today the U.S. is considering letting Turkey buy American-made F-35s.
2: It's a decision we're going to make. We have a very good relationship. I would think that many people, I can tell you, many people, including the people sitting right here, thinks, you know, why wouldn't we do that? We have a better relationship with Turkey, and Turkey's been in many ways much more loyal than other countries that we think would be loyal.
1: The president angry that more NATO countries didn't help in the conflict against Iran. Evacuations are underway on New York City's east side after steel support beams in the 21st and 22nd floors of a building being converted from office to residential buckled. That caused five floors of the building to start caving under the stress. The building, formerly Pfizer headquarters, is the largest office conversion in New York City history. The man accused of murdering Charlie Kirk and Kirk's family are expected in the courtroom soon in the second day of his preliminary hearing. ABC's Alex Stone will be there.
3: Charlie Kirk's widow, Erica, and his parents are expected back in the courtroom to hear more testimony and see more evidence today. On Monday, they left the courtroom when graphic testimony was given and when videos of Kirk's murder were being shown to the judge. Only the judge and attorneys could see the videos, and at one point when Kirk was shot in a video, the judge could be seen visibly jumping in reaction. Today, more testimony from law enforcement who responded to and investigated Kirk's murder is expected. Alex Stone, ABC News, Provo, Utah.
1: Prince Harry losing his latest invasion of privacy battle with the British tabloids today. 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
1: Get out of the way. New York Stock Exchange, not Wall Street, but Y'all Street, is now open for business in Texas.
11: There was no bell-ringing ceremony or floor traders shouting out buys and sells, but the Texas Stock Exchange quietly began operating in Dallas Monday with the trading of test securities as part of a staged launch. Livestock trading on Y'all Street is expected to begin Friday with a small group of securities with a broader rollout later in the year.
1: When it comes to real Wall Street, this hour the Dow is down 186 points. Will Maine Senate candidate Graham Plattner drop out of the contest against Susan Collins?
12: This Senate race is critical to Democrats' hopes of taking back power in that chamber, but their nominee, Graham Plattner, is losing the support of major allies after that new allegation of sexual assault. Maine's Democratic Party is also calling on Plattner to drop out. The timing here is critical. If Plattner does decide to withdraw by July 13th, the state Democratic Party can legally replace his name on the ballot any later, and they can't.
1: ABC's Jay O'Brien. The FDA now says four infants are confirmed with botulism after being given tainted formula. NARA Organics formula has been recalled. Agriculture officials are confirming 32 cases of New World screwworm infesting livestock in Texas. They're trying to release sterile flies to stop the parasitic larva. But so far, radiation weakens the flies, making them less able to compete with their non-sterilized competitors. Sherry Preston, ABC News.
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14: Taking a look at your weather forecast for today, as we're going to see the sunny skies, and we'll have a slight chance of rain, possibility of a thunderstorm, with a high around 80 degrees. Tonight, mostly clear skies with a low around 52. And for your Wednesday, we do have some sunny skies, a slight chance of rain, possibility of a thunderstorm, with a high around 83 degrees. Currently outside the mining city, we do have some clouds in the sky, and we are sitting with a temperature of 57 degrees. 56 degrees in Wise River, 59 degrees in Phillipsburg and in Dillon and Melrose and Deer Lodge, 61 degrees in Helena and Three Forks, 62 degrees in Anaconda, 58 degrees in Basin, 67 degrees in Boulder. That's your weather forecast right here on your hometown station, KBOW, a service of Farmers Insurance Agencies. And now, getting us into the classics. 1979 was the year Shooter Jennings found his dad's old songs that he never ever did release, and so he decided to come up with an album to release those songs to have us experience them. And here's one of them now. Waylon Jennings, Born Too Late, from the year 1979.

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0: 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Gary Stewart, Woman Will Tear the Heart Right Out of a Man. 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
1: With the information you need, I'm Keith Valentine. The news this hour is a service of the Hearthstone Apartments. Missoula County Sheriff's Office and Missoula Police made an arrest due to an incident just after 4:30 in the afternoon on Monday in the parking lot of the 2900 block of Brook Street. Officials say law enforcement located the suspect's vehicle, then established a perimeter in the area while officers worked to locate the individuals involved. NBC Montana did report that officers drew their firearms as they searched for and arrested the suspect. All suspects are now in custody. A man accused in a deadly shooting in downtown Bozeman is now facing formal charges. The Gallatin County Attorney's Office officially charged Jacob Lundberg with deliberate homicide and other counts. NBC Montana did report that Lundberg was arrested after the May 25th shooting outside the Rocking R Bar. Prosecutors allege he fired multiple rounds after an altercation, killing one man and endangering others in the crowded downtown area. Sydney Callahan died in the shooting. The case now moves to Gallatin County District Court. A contract decision involving a longtime family physician at Logan Health is fueling a growing controversy in the Flathead Valley, with union leaders warning it could disrupt care for thousands of patients. Supporters of Dr. Ruben Hapeliot are set to speak out at a press conference scheduled for 6:30 this evening outside the main entrance of Logan Health Medical Center in Kalispell after the health system decided not to renew his contract. NBC Montana did report that union leaders say the decision to end Apollyot's employment this fall could leave nearly 2,000 patients without a primary care provider. They dispute Logan Health's explanation for the decision and say the press conference will focus on the impact provider turnover is having on access to health care in the region. Community leaders, patients, physicians, health care providers, and labor leaders will gather outside Logan Health Medical Center after Logan Health's decision to terminate the employment of Dr. Ruben Hotio. Logan's health decision raises the serious public health concerns in an area already struggling with access to care. The health system faces higher provider turnover while residents struggle to establish care with a primary care provider and schedule timely appointments. NBC Montana did report that the loss of another experienced family physician stands to disrupt care for patients across the entire system. Thousands of patients may face longer wait times, interrupted continuity of care, and additional barriers to accessing health care services. KBOW News Time, 9:32.
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1: A local nonprofit is changing lives by giving people access to experiences they might not have had before. Eagle Mount has been in existence for nearly 44 years in Bozeman. It matters to the community because the facility provides access to outdoor recreation for individuals of all abilities. NBC Montana did report that philanthropy officer for Eagle Mount, Terrence Gotts, says for many in the community, outdoor activities are something they look forward to every day. From outdoor adventures to therapeutic programs, each day brings a new chance for participants to build confidence and a sense of belongings. Officials say that Barnard Aquatic Center is set to open in August. Kevin Sylvester, the executive director at Eagle Mount, says they launched the Bridge to Our Future capital campaign to help take care of the repair and renovations needed for the aquatic center. Taking a look at that weather forecast for today, as we're going to see some sunny skies, a chance of rain, a possibility of a thunderstorm later on with a high around 80 degrees. Tonight, it will be mostly clear skies with a low around 62. And for your Wednesday, we're looking at a slight chance of rain, possibility of a thunderstorm, and we'll have a high around 84 degrees. currently outside the mining city. We do have some clouds in the sky, and we are sitting with a temperature of 60 degrees. 61 degrees in Wise River, 62 degrees in Phillipsburg, Dillon, Melrose, Helena, and 62 degrees also in Deer Lodge. Anaconda, 64 degrees, same as Three Forks, 59 degrees in Basin, and 68 degrees in Boulder. And that is your weather forecast right here on your hometown station, KBOW. 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

KBOW, your home and town station, and on this Tuesday morning, well, that was the year of 1977, Mr. Glenn Campbell with those Southern Nights. When you and I do return, going to send you on back to the year 1975, and don't miss the Party Line in the afternoon with Ron as he hosts the Party Line later on today from 1 to 2 p.m. right after the ABC News. It is the longest running program, and you can catch it right here, KBOW 550 AM, 101.5 FM, or on the web, KBOW550.net. 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

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KBOW, your hometown classic hour. That's going to do it for me on this Tuesday morning. Morgan is on his way in the studio. He'll be taking care of you all the way up until the 5 o'clock hour, of course, with that break in between for the party line right here on your hometown station, KBOW. And he'll also give you the opportunity to walk away with 75 of those scratch-off tickets right here on your hometown station, KBOW. 75 scratch-off tickets could be yours later on with Morgan. And you have a fantastic rest of your Tuesday. And I'll talk to you again in the morning right here on your hometown Classic Hour station. 1975 was the year. Her name, Miss Crystal Gale. And I'll get over you.

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The memory of your helping hand will buoy me on with hope. Should you go first and I remain to finish with the scroll, no lengthy shadows shall creep in to make this life seem droll. 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Should you go first and I remain, one thing I'd have you do: walk slowly down that long, long path, for soon I'll follow you.

0: Helena to Dillon, from Missoula to Bozeman, you're tuned to the News Authority, KBOW Butte.
1: From ABC News, I'm Wayne Cabot. President Trump comes to the NATO summit with a gift to the host nation. The U.S. will lift sanctions on Turkey, which were issued after Turkey bought a missile defense system from Russia.
2: We don't want to sanction friends. It's very simple. There's plenty of people we can sanction, and we are sanctioned. We don't want to sanction friends.
1: Trump says his relationship with Turkish President Erdogan is better than with NATO allies, who he hoped would support his war with Iran. Iran today firing on ships in the Strait of Hormuz, significant damage to three tankers. The news sending oil prices back above $70 a barrel. About Russia's war on Ukraine, Trump says it doesn't affect the U.S.
2: I had a very good talk with President Putin, who, by the way, has a lot of respect for President Erdogan, a lot of respect for him. We had a long talk yesterday, lasted a long time, and I also spoke with President Zelensky right after that. I think they both want to make a deal.
1: Graham Plattner has canceled appearances this week and is facing more calls to drop out of the main Senate race after a woman accused him of rape. ABC's Jay O'Brien reports from Washington.
3: This Senate race is critical to Democrats' hopes of taking back power in that chamber, but their nominee, Graham Plattner, is losing the support of major allies after that new allegation of sexual assault. Maine's Democratic Party is also calling on Plattner to drop out. The timing here is critical. If Plattner does decide to withdraw by July 13th, the state Democratic Party can legally replace his name on the ballot any later, and they can't.
1: Plattner denies the allegation. His supporters say that they are devastated and waiting for his next statement. The man facing trial for the assassination of Charlie Kirk is back in court in Provo, Utah, second day of pretrial hearings. If convicted, Tyler Robinson could face death by injection or firing squad. You're listening to ABC News.
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1: Chainsaws and shop vacs are humming after severe storms raked through the Northeast. ABC's Matt Rivers reports.
5: Water rescues unfolding in the Northeast. Torrential rain swamping drivers. And with millions under flood threat, a big box store's roof caving in at a BJ's Wholesale Club in Monmouth County, New Jersey. Police say two people were briefly trapped, but no one was hurt. Up to 8 inches of rain in spots, drivers inundated near Philadelphia. And in the Pittsburgh suburbs, a 12-foot sinkhole opening up on a road right in front of a hospital.
1: The only good thing about the storms is they broke the hottest stretch of weather in the area in more than 14 years. Tilly Norwood, the artificial intelligence actor, is going to make her film debut in a comedy meant to show the state of AI movie magic. ABC's Hannah Batah reports.
6: Norwood was first announced by the production company Particle 6 last year. The actors union, SAG-AFTRA, said they do not consider her to be an actress. Now the studio that made her is producing a film starring Tilly, titled Misaligned, a coming-of-age story about Tilly trying to become more human. Particle 6 says the film is being designed as a hybrid production with human directors, writers, and editors working alongside AI specialists.
1: A release date for the film has not yet been released. A massive nurses' strike looming in Boston. 4,000 nurses at Brigham and Women's Hospital set to walk off the job tomorrow. Wayne Cabot, ABC News.
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8: 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My name is Morgan Griffin here on our gorgeous Tuesday morning. Let's take a quick look at that weather forecast. Today, we do see some afternoon thunderstorms are expected, otherwise sunny throughout the day, and high right at 80. This evening, clear skies with a low of 52. Wednesday sees a chance of afternoon thunderstorms with a high right at 84. Thursday, sunny skies and high of 82. Wind gusts as high as 20 miles an hour. Currently here in Butte, 63 degrees and sunny. 62 degrees in Wise River, 64 degrees in Dillon and Melrose, 64 degrees in Three Forks. Now let's kick off the music here with some Blake Shelton. Mine Would Be You, as we are headed right on into the 10 o'clock hour.

0: the biggest names in country music over the last couple of years, Elle Langley and Morgan Wallen, with their duet "I Can't Love You Anymore" on your hometown station. We are headed right on through our Tuesday. We're going to play some Brad Paisley, also some Boomers, getting ready for that Montana news on your hometown station. Stick around.
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2: 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More next.
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2: 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Since its inception, over 150 million people have watched Sesame Street.
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1: Well, good morning. With the information that you need at 10:30, I'm Morgan Griffin. News this hour is being brought to you as serviced by Welker Chiropractic. Plenty of fireworks were being shot off in the Butte sky this past weekend, but some artillery shells never hit the air. Instead, they made their way into residents' mailboxes, destroying the objects used for incoming mail. Around 2:45 a.m. on Sunday, a woman living in the 1000 block of Gaylord Street woke to a big boom. Running outside, she found her mailbox had been destroyed. The Montana Standard reports the same scenario occurred at the residence in the 1800 block of A Street and two other residents in the 2100 and 2200 blocks of Center Drive. According to the U.S. Postal Inspection Service, mailboxes are protected by federal law, and those who are convicted of destruction of federal property can spend up to 3 years in jail and be fined up to $250,000. Butte Silver Bow Sheriff Ed Lester said that there are no suspects. Meanwhile, Butte Dispatch fielded 21 firework complaints on Sunday evening, first coming in just after 8:30 p.m. By law, the cutoff date for fireworks is always 2 a.m. on July the 5th. Just after 9 p.m. on Sunday, residents living near Whittier School called to report fireworks being lit in the school's lot. Those lighting the fireworks were advised to stop and also clean up their mess. Fireworks were illegally set off all throughout Butte, whether it was on 1400 block of Easy Street, in 2200 block of Silver Bow Boulevard, 3000 block of Kennedy Street, intersection of O'Neill and Main Streets, 3000 block of Bush Street, and even the Big M. No one got a ticket, but they were all told to stop, said Sheriff Lester. Everyone was agreeable. A Montana Legislative Fiscal Division report published late last month says the general fund revenues grew by 4.1% in fiscal year 2025, driven largely by income tax, a significant change after the previously anticipated decline of 1.7%. While the report says that pressures on the budget still exist, states should enter the 2027 legislative session in a decent position. With a new fiscal year beginning, following worries of a 2027 legislative session filled with cuts, the better-than-expected revenue was good news for legislators. Daily Montana reports that some report projections include a 4.7% flat income tax that Governor Greg Gianforte has proposed, which would decrease tax collection by $130 million per year by fiscal year 2029. In fiscal year 2025, individual and corporate income taxes combined made up 77% of total general fund revenues. Total income claimed on tax revenues in Montana grew 8.7% in 2024. Well, after serving generations of swimmers since 1949, Livingston City Pool is scheduled to close at the end of the 2026 summer season. As city leaders say, the aging facility has reached the end of its lifespan. Livingston Park Superintendent Mike Skaggs said many of the pool's most significant problems are hidden below the surface, including aging infrastructure in the pump room. KBZK reports the facility loses an average of 1,000 gallons of water every hour because of the leaks, he said. The pool's gutter system, which is designed to recirculate water, is no longer functioning. He estimated that it would take at least $750,000 to begin to address the facility's most pressing maintenance needs. Rather than investing in major repairs in the seasonal outdoor pool, city leaders are focused on a long-term replacement. Livingston City Manager Grant Gager said the Community Wellness Center has been planned for decades and would provide year-round recreational opportunities. KBOW News Time is 10:34.
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1: Allison McJanet has been watching The Price is Right for as long as she could remember. So had her mother, Jenny McJanet, but for years it's kind of a thing that families say when they're all half joking and half dreaming. Someday, maybe we'll go. Someday, maybe we'll try. Then one day, they did. UM News Service reports note when it started as a bucket list detour turned out to a nearly year-long secret. A whirlwind day in television studio and eventually national TV payoff for the University of Montana alumna and current UM graphic designer. On June 30th episode of The Price is Right, Virginia won $36,674 in cash and prizes, a haul that included Martha Stewart ring, cash from Punch a Bunch, and a showcase packed with Las Vegas trip, a driving experience, cabaret tickets, a Vespa scooter, and a Volkswagen Taos SUV. Take a look at our weather forecast here. Today, we should see afternoon thunderstorms, otherwise sunny skies and high of 80. This evening, clear skies with low of 52. Wednesday, afternoon thunderstorms increasing cloudy with a high of 84. Currently here in Butte, 64 degrees and sunny, 66 degrees in Phillipsburg, 67 in Helena and Anaconda, 73 degrees in Boulder. With the information that you need at 10:36, I'm Morgan Griffin. 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

0: With his second single, I'm excited to have more Texas country coming through, and he is a great example of it, joining Randall Lambert there and Cody Johnson. You're listening to KBOW Pacific Texas. We are going to go to the Pacific Northwest next. So that's an accent, which is a little dubious, but still love Zach Top. You'll be hearing him on KBOW.
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0: Zach Top, never telling a lie. You're listening once again to Hometown Country Station, KBOW. And I am looking at that World Cup. It's been an exciting game thus far. Early game, as all the games are finishing up by 5 o'clock today. But Argentina is playing Egypt. Argentina, last World Cup winner and number two team in the world, losing right now. Messi missed a penalty in, I think, the 23rd minute, and Egypt is up 1-2-0. Keep you updated as that game is about to hit halftime. 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
0: 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Co-Wetzel, all before the top of the hour.

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1: From ABC News, I'm Wayne Cabot. Now, Senator Bernie Sanders, latest Democrat to implore Graham Plattner to drop out of the Maine Senate race after an ex-girlfriend came forward to say that he entered her home uninvited, nearly blackout drunk, and raped her. Calls for his exit now also include progressive New York Mayor Zoran Mamdani.
2: This is 235 East 42nd Street. It's the old headquarters of the Pfizer Corporation. It's being now retrofitted into apartments. And around 8 o'clock in the morning, the FDNY started receiving reports that bricks were falling from the building. And then inside, up on the 21st floor of this building, that's when construction workers noticed at least two steel beams starting to buckle.
1: That's ABC's Aaron Katersky on the scene there, the old Pfizer headquarters in New York City. Beams buckling above the 20th floor. That office is supposed to become 1,600 apartments, including affordable housing in New York City. At least three more ships have come under fire today in the Strait of Hormuz, hit by Iranian missiles. And now oil is ticking higher. U.S. oil now back above $70 a barrel, up about 3%. Global oil, nearly $74 a barrel. President Trump at the NATO summit in Turkey today complained again that NATO allies did not support his war with Iran.
3: We didn't need any help at all. And in a way, I was testing people. I was testing to see whether or not they'd be there, because I've long said that we helped them, but I'm not sure that they'd be there for us. And Italy turned us down, and Germany turned us down, and France turned us down.
1: Today, Trump telling the NATO summit that he will lift sanctions on Turkey, which were issued after Turkey bought a missile defense system from Russia. Prince Harry, Elton John, Liz Hurley all losing their invasion of privacy case against the Daily Mail of London, a judge citing insufficient evidence in their claims against the news organization. You're listening to ABC News.
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1: Explosions rocking the Syrian capital of Damascus this morning. ABC News foreign correspondent Tom Sufi Burridge says the blasts occurred not far from where French President Emmanuel Macron reportedly was staying ahead of his meeting with Syrian President Ahmed al-Sharaa.
6: 18 people were injured in these two blasts, according to Syrian officials. Now, no group has claimed responsibility for the attack, but it comes just days after an explosive device was detonated in a cafe in central Damascus, and that attack killed 10 people and wounded 20 others.
1: Most of Cuba is in a blackout after the grid collapsed yesterday. 10 million people sweating it out, already exhausted from rolling blackouts, making it tough to sleep in the Caribbean heat. We have seen the future of airline flight. And it is good. If you have enough money, that is. ABC's Sherry Preston with more.
7: American, Delta, and United Airlines all say they're pumping more money into premium seats and experiences on board, including sliding glass doors, cocktail bars, and soundproof relaxation pods for those in first class. Some say it's more proof that travel is strikingly different for those in the expensive seats versus the economy seats. Delta CEO Ed Bastain telling a recent podcast, "We can't win by providing the cheapest seats. We win by providing the best."
1: Can most people be trusted? If you were born before 1960, you probably say yes. Americans born in the 80s and after tell Marquette Law School people generally cannot be trusted. I'm Wayne Cabot, ABC News.
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12: And there was our ABC News brought to you as service by Royce's here on KBOW. Let's take a look at that weather forecast. Why don't we? As there's some sun out there. We do see a chance of afternoon thunderstorms with a high of 80. This evening, clear skies with low 52. Wednesday, slight chance of rain and thunderstorms now in the morning, continuing through the afternoon. Increasing cloudy throughout the day with a high of 84. Thursday, sunny skies with a high of 82. Some high winds, however, would not be surprised if we see a red flag warning there. Wind gusts as high as 20 miles an hour. Currently here in Butte, 67 degrees and sunny, 66 degrees in Wise River, 68 degrees in Melrose, 70 degrees in Three Forks. Hey, we don't have enough songs about rodeo, so let's play one here from Garth Brooks. Apparently, he is touring again, just so you know. 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

0: Time's ticking right on through the 11 o'clock hour on KBOW. I hope that you're having a good one. I'm having a good time bringing great country music. And hey, we are going to play a couple songs that are at the top of the Billboard Hot 100 coming up. In fact, number one and number two, all before the bottom of the hour. All you got to do is keep on listening to your hometown country station.
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0: song that is back at the top of the Billboard Hot 100 for another week. Jude in Texas from L. Langley. He knocked off this next one, which honestly I am surprised about. But don't worry, we will still get some Taylor Swift on KBOW before the bottom of the hour.
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1: Good morning. With the information that you need at 11:30, I'm Morgan Griffin. News This Hour is being brought to you as service by Monteriors. Plenty of fireworks were being shot off into the Butte sky this past weekend. Some artillery shells, though, never hit the air. Instead, they made their way into resident mailboxes, destroying the object used for incoming mail. Around 2:45 a.m. on Sunday, a woman living in the 1000 block of Gaylord Street woke to a big boom. Running outside, she found that her mailbox had been destroyed. The Montana Standard reports the same scenario occurred at a residence in the 1800 block of A Street. Two other residences in the 2100 block and 2200 block of Center Drive. According to the U.S. Postal Inspection Service, mailboxes are protected by federal law. Those who are convicted of destruction of federal property could spend up to 3 years in jail and be fined up to $250,000. Butte Cerveau Sheriff Ed Lester said that there are no suspects. Meanwhile, Butte Dispatch did field 21 firework complaints on Sunday evening, first coming in just after 8:30 p.m. By law, the cutoff date for Lion Fireworks is always 2 a.m. on July the 5th, just after 9 p.m. on Sunday. Residents living near Whittier School called to report that fireworks were being lit in the school's lot. Those Lion Fireworks were advised to stop and also clean up their mess. Fireworks were also illegally set off all throughout Butte, whether it was on 1400 block of Easy Street, 2200 block of Silver Bow Boulevard, 3000 block of Kennedy Street, the intersection of O'Neill and Main Streets, 3000 block of Bush Street, and even the Big M. Sheriff Lester explains, no one got a ticket, but they're all told to stop. Everyone was agreeable. A Montana Legislative Fiscal Division report published late last month says that general fund revenues grew by 4.1% in the fiscal year of 2025, driven largely by income tax, a significant change after a previously anticipated decline of 1.7%. And while reports said that pressures on the budget still exist, state should enter the 2027 legislative session in a decent position, with a new fiscal year beginning and following worries of a 2027 legislative session filled with cuts. The better-than-expected revenue was good news for legislators. Daily Montana reports that some report projections include a 4.7% flat income tax that Governor Greg Gianforte has proposed, which would decrease tax collection by $130 million per year by the fiscal year 2029. In fiscal year 2025, individual and corporate income taxes combined to make up 77% of total general fund revenue. Total income claimed on tax returns in Montana grew 8.7% in 2024. After serving generations of swimmers since 1949, Livingston City Pool is scheduled to close at the end of the summer of this year. City leaders say the aging facility has reached the end of its lifespan. Livingston Park Superintendent Mike Skaggs said that many of the pool's most significant problems are hidden below the surface, including aging infrastructure in the pump room. KBZK reports a facility loses an average of 1,000 gallons of water every hour because of leaks. And the pool's gutter system, which is designed to recirculate water, is also no longer functioning. Skaggs estimates it would take at least $750,000 to begin to address the facility's most pressing maintenance needs. Rather than investing in major repairs to the seasonal outdoor pool, city leaders are focused on long-term replacement. Livingston City Manager Grant Gager says a community wellness center has been planned for decades and will provide year-round recreation opportunities. KBOW News Time is 11:34.
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1: Allison McJanet has been watching The Price is Right for as long as she could remember. So had her mother, Jenny McJanet. But for years, it was kind of the thing that families say when they are half joking and half dreaming. Someday, maybe we'll go, maybe we'll try. And then one day, they did. UM News Service reports that what started as a bucket list detour turned into a nearly year-long secret, a year whirlwind day in a television studio, and eventually a national TV payoff for the University of Montana alumna and current UM graphic designer. On June 30th episode of The Price is Right, McJanet won $36,674 in cash and prizes, a haul that included a Martha Stewart ring, cash from Punch a Bunch, a showcase packed with a Las Vegas trip, a driving experience, cabaret tickets, a Vespa scooter, and Volkswagen Taos SUV. Let's take a look at our weather forecast today. Afternoon thunderstorms, otherwise sunny skies and high of 80. This evening, clear skies with a low right around 52. Wednesday should be cloudy throughout the day. Slight chance of rain and thunderstorms in the morning. Then bigger chance in the afternoon and a daytime high of 84. Currently in Butte, we are at 68 degrees and sunny. Light wind coming out of the west. 68 in Deer Lodge and Phillipsburg. 70 degrees in Anaconda and Helena. With the information that you need at 11:35, I'm Morgan Griffin. 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

Well, every year, hundreds of children in our community arrive at school without school supplies. If your child is not one of those kids, then this is your reminder to sign them up for Stuff the Bus program. All you do is go online to ButteStuffTheBus.org, enter your child's school, and great, we will create a custom backpack just for them. If you'd like to support the program, we will be accepting donations on Friday, July the 24th, at the Town Pump Express Wash by Silver Bow Pizza. Coming up this Wednesday, the Butte Silver Bow Archives Brown Bag Lunch Series welcomes Riley Summers Flanagan with Upper 7 Law to present about their Montana Constitution Roadshow that is being offered to multiple communities all throughout Montana over the summer. Brown Bag Series presentation will begin at noon and will last about an hour. Guests are encouraged to bring sack lunch, coffee and water will be provided, and for more info, you can contact the archives at 406-782-3280. Then, next day on Thursday, getting us all excited about Folk Fest, Music on Main will be returning for their second week to the uptown streets of Butte from 6 p.m. to 9 p.m. Just Us will be performing. And as a reminder, of the four first bands, whoever gets the most votes returns for an encore on September 3rd, so make sure that you are showing up. First 60 kids will also get a $5 food credit courtesy of TDS Fiber. There's been a club calendar for our 11 o'clock Tuesday here on KBOW, brought to you in service by K&K Roofing. We are going to give you a chance at that big spin coming up here soon, so make sure that you keep on listening. But in the meantime, here's George Strait.

0: Country, George Strait with Write This Down, as we are headed right on through this 11 o'clock hour. I'm looking at the World Cup, and Argentina has just scored two goals to tie the game up in the 84th minute here in the last, three, 4 minutes. So, as we are going to our lunch break, maybe start that a little bit early if you are interested in soccer and wants the last couple minutes, especially as they are going into extra time. In the meantime, we are going to head towards the top hour. Get ready for a weather forecast. We'll get ready for national news with ABC. And we're also going to do a big spin here. Excuse me. I forgot what it was called. Here in the next 20, 30 minutes or so, we are up to 75 Montana Large scratch-off tickets, and we're going to try and give them away.
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1: From ABC News, I'm Wayne Cabot. U.S. officials tell ABC News several oil tankers have been attacked by Iran in the Strait of Hormuz. Oil prices are about 3% higher on this news. Former Defense Department official Mick Mulroy, now an ABC News contributor, says it's part of Iran's strategy.
2: They're specifically attacking ships that are trying to take the U.S. Oman route out. They don't want that to happen. They don't want it to be an alternative to their route because they want to eventually capitalize and monetize the Strait of Hormuz. So that's what they're doing specifically. They're trying to prevent, and it's working. Ships are now turning around.
1: Iran says any U.S. provocative action will be met with an immediate and decisive response. The flare-up's coming as President Trump meets with fellow heads of state at NATO's summit in Turkey. What support was left for Graham Plattner slipped more today, the Maine Senate candidate, refuting a rape allegation. Many former supporters say the specific details are damning. Senator Bernie Sanders spoke with Plattner and advised him to drop out. New York Mayor Zoran Mamdani feels the same way.
3: The focus of today should be to respond to the gravity of what so many of us have read, and I think that the only appropriate response is for the campaign to come to an end.
1: Unclear if Mamdani spoke with Plattner. They have the same advisor, Morris Katz. ABC's Aaron Katursky says he can see a definite lean to the former Pfizer building on 42nd Street in Manhattan. Under conversion to apartments, bricks are falling, steel beams are buckling above the 20th floor.
4: The chief of department for the FDNY said they are using specialized equipment to monitor even millimeter movements of the building and notice that it is moving. So it is not structurally sound, it is unsafe, and until it is deemed safe, this building and a number of others around here are all evacuated.
1: The FDNY fearing a partial collapse. 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
1: Hoping to benefit from the NATO meeting now going on in Turkey is Ukraine. President Zelensky is set to meet tomorrow with President Trump, who spoke today with Russian President Vladimir Putin.
11: The president said that Putin does feel pressure and that he wants to end this war despite what we're seeing with these attacks. We have heard from President Zelensky. He has said that he wants to ask the United States and NATO for more air defense support, that that's going to be a key request. He wants to have that commitment. So that'll be something we'll see when the two sit down side by side tomorrow on the sidelines of this summit.
1: ABC's Karen Travers with the president saying it comes as a fresh round of Russian strikes led to the deaths of at least 50 more Ukrainians. About a third of American adults now believe Israel has committed genocide against Palestinians during the war in Gaza. This is from an AP Press NORC Center for Public Affairs poll. 2 in 10 Americans say Israel has not. The rest, about half, don't know enough to say. ABC's Jim Ryan says Walmart is settling with its drivers in its Spark program.
12: Walmart home delivery drivers had complained that they weren't given their promised base pay or tips from customers. Now thousands of those delivery people are getting a share of millions of dollars in settlements reached between Walmart, federal regulators, and the attorneys general in a dozen states. The retailer also is promising greater transparency in its Spark driver program.
1: Walmart promising greater accountability to people who agree to deliver stuff from Walmart. I'm Wayne Cabot, ABC News.
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15: Anaconda, sunshine, 82, 52 overnight high. Thunderstorms are back on Wednesday. We're going to need that rain because we are in for a sunny stretch all the way from Friday into next week. Okay, so we'll finish up the week with a mid and upper 80s, and then by the weekend, low 90s are with us. And the temperatures continue to simmer into Monday, 91, and a whole lot of sunshine. Now, for deer lunch today, we'll be at 81 and sunny, and then some more storms back tomorrow. But then the dry days come our way. Thursday, mid 80s, low 90s. By Friday, and then we'll keep the 90s around through the weekend and into Monday with slightly cooler temperatures trying to push in here by the time we get into Tuesday next week. Here in Whitehall today, 86, 55 overnight tonight. Thunderstorms, they are back with us tomorrow. Now, 88 for us and dry on Thursday and lots of sunshine Friday. We're talking upper 90s by Saturday and Sunday with low 90s sticking with us right on through Monday. Here in Butte, sunshine and 80 today, thunderstorms and mid 80s on Wednesday and then low 80s on Thursday. Enjoy that because Friday we climb into the mid 80s. Low 90s are back Saturday and Sunday with a low 90s trying to hang with us right on through Monday next week. I'm meteorologist Jeff Womack. That's the KBOW Copper 94 weather.
14: Thank you, Jeff. Let's take a look at our local conditions. In Butte right now, a couple clouds out in the sky, but not many. 70 degrees and 6 mile an hour winds coming out of the west. 71 degree in Wise River, 72 in Melrose, 68 in Basin, 75 degrees in Three Forks over there. As we are headed right on into this lunchtime hour, let's play some Sam Barber out of Bozeman with a little bar road time. We are going to give you a chance this hour at that big spin, so make sure that you keep on listening to KBOW.

0: Julie Roberts, and I do love some early 2000s, late 90s, ladies country. That was Breakdown here, but don't worry, we are going to push right on through. In fact, Scott Perini has an update from Montana Livestock Auction on your hometown station.
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2: 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Phillips County rancher Vicki Olson has been recognized by the Montana Department of Agriculture as its Woman of the Month as part of the International Year of the Woman Farmer. Olson is a third-generation rancher near Malta and has been a longtime leader in Montana Ag, serving for decades as chair of the Montana Public Lands Council and representing the state on the National Public Lands Council. Olson has also held leadership roles with the Montana Cattlewomen, Beef Council, and Stock Growers. In addition to her industry service, Vicki has volunteered as a 4-H leader for more than 35 years and serves as a director for the Ranchers Stewardship Alliance. The Department of Ag says Vicki's leadership and commitment to stewardship have made a lasting impact on Montana's ranching community. Well, North Dakota State has received a $3 million gift from alumni Richard and Linda Offerdahl to advance sustainable ag research. The donation will support the work of NDSU scientist Dr. Barney Geddes, whose research focuses on nitrogen fixation. The university says the long-term goal is to help cereal crops like wheat, corn, and barley naturally fix nitrogen, reducing the need for commercial fertilizer. NDSU Vice President of Ag Greg Lardy says the Offerdahl family's investment continues a series of major gifts that have strengthened the university's agriculture program by attracting top researchers and expanding modern facilities.
5: Be aware that sparks resulting from dragging trailer chains are a major contributor to human-caused wildfires. 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In case of roadside fire, dial 911 immediately. This message brought to you by state and federal wildland fire agencies.
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2: U.S. cattle organizations are urging the Trump administration to remove Brazilian beef from a list of proposed products exempt from new tariffs, arguing the exemption undermines efforts to address unfair trade practices. This is a rare issue that unites the different cattle groups, as RCAF, NCBA, and the U.S. Cattlemen's all contend that Brazilian beef should be subject to the proposed 25% tariff, saying low-cost production tied to illegal deforestation gives Brazil an unfair advantage over U.S. producers. Brazil shipped a record $1.6 billion worth of beef to the U.S. last year, and exports have continued to grow in 2026. Brazilian officials defend their country's environmental policies, arguing its competitiveness comes from technology and productivity rather than unlawful practices. It is well known that the U.S. didn't agree to renew the U.S.-Mexico-Canada agreement in its current form. That decision by the White House was met with disappointment among many of the country's key ag groups. Dr. Megan Roberts, an ag economist with Compeer Financial, said it's disappointing because trade is vital to the success of U.S. ag.
7: Mexico and Canada on an annual basis are continually our number one and two destination for U.S. agricultural products. So USMCA is still in place, but we are now going through annual review processes, and that is going to create a little more uncertainty on this agreement.
2: And death loss in harvest-ready fed cattle has become more commonplace over the last decade, with increased days on feed adding risk of organ failure, heat stress, and other factors. It wasn't long ago these cattle would average 190 days on feed. Now it's north of 210. As we move into more extreme heat hitting a lot of the country and the fact that cattle are being fed to more extreme heavy weights, there is risk of high late-day death loss in fed cattle. The NOAA Climate Prediction Center expects above normal temperatures across the West and Central Plains this summer, only adding to the risk.
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1: Cattle futures have largely stayed under downward pressure the last couple of weeks as traders aren't willing to push the market back up without some bullish news to trade on. There hasn't been any real negative news, just lower cash-fed cattle and box beef working down each day, and traders seem to be reducing their long positions. Today, August live cattle down $1.27 at $237.82, October $233.5 down $1.15. In the feeders, the August contract just 2.5 lower at 360.47, September down 62 at 357.25. Superior Livestock is holding their Week in the Rockies sale, and by the end of the week, they'll have sold 240,000 head of cattle. Here shortly this afternoon, they'll get into the yearling feeders from our neck of the woods. Last week, Cattle Country Video held their High Plains Showcase, where we saw 8-weight steers from our region sell from 367 to 372, 9-weights 357 to 374. For the heifers, 8-weights sold from 342 to 359, and 9-weights 322 to 346. The way-up cow market traded steady at Headwaters Livestock in Three Forks, with slaughter cows ranging 150 to 180. The heavy bulls brought 200 to 223. Just a handful of calves in the sale, but did see 5-weight steers from 490 to 525, topped by some 532-pound steers that brought 562.5 right at $3,000 a head.
2: Burn barrels can be an appealing way to mitigate waste. 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
3: When the workday is done, it's time to kick back and celebrate Montana agriculture. 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
1: After a real big day in the crop futures Monday, things were pretty subdued in the market today. Wintery conditions remain pretty tough in the U.S. at 47% poor to very poor, the lowest reading since 1986. Nationally, the harvest is past the halfway point, and actually, we've spotted some custom cutters starting to show up, so seems like harvest is right around the corner. In the futures today, September and December, Kansas City Hard Red Wintery both down 1 3/4, September 648, December at 662. Spring wheat for September holding steady at 629, December 652 up 1.5. September corn today another 4 3/4 higher at 443, and the August soybeans added 6 3/4 to 1190. And looking to the cash grain prices from Portland, 12 Pro Wintery down 3 cents on the opening bids at 681, 14 Pro Spring Wheat steady from 675 to 685, Soft White Wheat at 645. That's going to do it for this afternoon's Market Report. I'm Coulter Brown, Northern Ag Network.
4: 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That was our noon Market Report right here on KBOW, brought to you and serviced by Cowpoke Ranch Supply in Deer Lodge.
5: You need to know first, so you've tuned to us. 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
4: Well, good afternoon. With the information that you need at 12:30, I'm Morgan Griffin. According to the Montana Highway Patrol, a fatal crash was reported north of Helena on I-15. The accident happened around 10:30 a.m. near mile marker 222 in southbound lanes in the canyon. MHP says it's a multi-vehicle rollover crash in a construction zone. KRTV reports a crash is causing significant traffic delays in the area, and people are asked to avoid the area. No information on vehicles involved or the number of injuries has officially been reported. A scaled-back exploration plan by the company hoping to mine rare earth and other minerals in the upper reaches of the Bitter River drainage has been publicly released by the U.S. Forest Service. Montana State reports the U.S. Critical Mineral Court planned to conduct bulk sampling and drilling in what's called one of the nation's highest grade deposit of several rare minerals in the Southern Valley County near the Idaho border. Officials with the Bitterroot National Forest are still determining what level of environmental review the plan will require. But its Sheep Creek project has drawn scrutiny from Bitterroot residents and local officials who worry about the potential contaminate to the headwaters of the West Fork of the Bitterroot River, which flows north into the Painted Rocks Reservoir before joining the river's main stem south of Darby. Company CEO Scott Osterman called the revised plan more professionally developed and put together in a Monday interview. The previous 27-page plan has been replaced with a 286-page proposal detailing activities in four locations over the course of the next 12 months. Unlike previous proposal, the new plan does not call for digging a new adit. Instead, it focuses on surface drilling at two locations and bulk sampling at one historical adit. Last year, Congress made a change to the Federal Supplemental Nutrition Assistance Program, or SNAP. Starting in 2027, the new provision would require and could require Montana to pay millions of dollars a year to cover part of the cost of SNAP benefits. KPAX reports that the Republican-backed One Big Bill sought to improve SNAP's efficiency by requiring states to pay a percentage of costs of its air rate, the percentage of recipients who got more or less in benefits than they are entitled to, is higher than 6%. Last month, the U.S. Department of Agriculture announced their rates for the 2025 fiscal year. Montana was at 8.86%, hardly changed from the 8.89% air rate the year before. Montana's rate was well below the national average of 10.62%, lower than 30 other states. However, it's still high enough the state would be charged 10% of the cost of its SNAP benefits if it doesn't change by the next report, and cost an estimated $16 million per year. In the 2025 fiscal year, about 80,000 Montanans participated in SNAP. They received a total of $164.4 million in benefits. KBOW Newstime is 1233.
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4: Few would dispute that James Rosen poured his heart into the Anaconda Leader. The owner's decision last month to abruptly shutter the twice-weekly seemingly did not diminish Rosen's conviction that Anaconda needs and deserves a strong community newspaper. He has told a camera in recent weeks to newsworthy events in the Anaconda Deer Lodge County, including separate unveilings of two historical statues of figures important to Anaconda, Phoebe Hearst and Marcus Daly. Now, Rosen, age 48, has a plan for a new nonprofit newspaper in Anaconda Deer Lodge County, he said on Monday. The name of the paper will be the Anaconda Weekly Review, which was the first newspaper published in Anaconda by a man named John S. Mills. As noted in the name, the print edition will be weekly, though the website will be updated more frequently than that. Let's take a look at our weather forecast today. A chance of showers and thunderstorms, mostly after 3 p.m. West sunny with a high of 80. This evening, clear skies with a low of 52. Wednesday afternoon, thunderstorms with a high of 84. And then you're going to see wind gusts right around 10 miles an hour. Thursday, sunny with a high of 82. Wind gusts right around 20 miles an hour. Currently here in Butte, we are at 71 degree and sunny skies. 71 as well in Phillipsburg and Deer Lodge. 72 in Anaconda. 75 in Helena. 79 degrees in Boulder. With the information that you need at 1235, I am Morgan Griffin, and you are now up to date on Butte's hometown station, KBOW.

0: playing Lee Beher, just in case you're wondering, number three song on the Billboard Hot 100 last week. You are listening to your hometown station. We are going to give you a chance at that big spin here in the next 10 minutes. Just keep on listening, and we will get that all settled up for you. So you will head toward the top of the hour at 1 o'clock on KBOW.
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Jason Aldean, Amarillo Sky. Well, something else that goes round and around, well, that would be our Big Spin Wheel. 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
4: Well, hello, Heidi. 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
6: Pretty good so far.
4: 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Oofta. 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At least no smoke yet.
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6: Yep.
4: All right, here's our list of sponsors.
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0: Butte Floral.
4: So you wanted flowers as a gift, not ice cream this time.
6: Yes.
4: All right. Well, I hope that you have a great day, and thank you so much for playing.
6: Thank you. Bye.
4: Oh, of course. Bye. Well, that means that we are up to 80 Montana Lottery scratch-off tickets. Thank you once again, Heidi, for playing. Always nice to talk to you. And we will play a couple times this afternoon. We are slowly building that pile back up. In the meantime, back to the 80s. Here's some Alabama.

0: Alabama with Song of the South here as we are in the north. Not feeling like south quite yet. Still 72 degrees, but like I said to Heidi, it is coming for the Folk Fest this weekend. 93 is the new high for Saturday, 92 on Sunday. But to tell us more about the Montana Folk Fest, well, that's what Party Line is going to be all about today, starting just under 10 minutes. 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
1: From ABC News, I'm Wayne Cabot. Support for Graham Plattner is drying up from all sides after a rape allegation he denies. Progressive forces Bernie Sanders and Zoran Mamdani today saying it's time for him to end his Senate race against Maine Republican Susan Collins. Sanders saying he spoke with Plattner today and urged him to end it. ABC Stephen Portnoy.
2: The Vermont senator was an early backer of Graham Plattner, and he defended the candidate through earlier controversies over his offensive online posts, explicit text messages to women other than his wife, and a tattoo of a skull and crossbones said to be a Nazi symbol. But now Bernie Sanders says the sexual assault allegation, which Plattner denies, is very serious, and he's recommended that Plattner drop out of the running for Senate.
1: Ships are turning around in the Strait of Hormuz after Iran hit three of them with missiles today. Oil prices back over 70 bucks a barrel. Iran warning the U.S. not to retaliate. President Trump expressing his frustration with the lack of help from NATO allies at their meeting in Turkey. More from ABC's Karen Travers traveling with the president.
3: He started right out in his first on-camera appearance expressing that frustration with European leaders in NATO, talking about how he asked them to get involved in the war with Iran and used it as almost a loyalty test. Those countries, of course, did not budge and did not help the United States. The president saying we spend billions and billions of dollars in NATO and they need to help the United States. Now, of course, that's not what the NATO military alliance is for, and those countries made that very clear every time the president asked for that assistance.
1: Nine Americans have now been confirmed dead in the aftermath of the major earthquakes that hit Venezuela last month. More than 3,000 bodies have been found, only a fraction of the 40,000 reported missing. Engineers are being called to the former Pfizer building in Manhattan, leaning after two beams buckled during conversion to apartments. The FDNY is fearing a partial collapse. That area is evacuated. 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
1: Well, Lionel Messi's done it again at the World Cup. The Argentinian great scoring once, inspiring his team to a 3-2 victory over Egypt, despite trailing by 2 goals with just 11 minutes to go. Tennis, U.S. Open, American Coco Gauff defeating fellow American Jessica Pegula. ABC's Mike Dubusky says the next Olympics probably will include Russia.
9: Many more Russian athletes are likely headed to the upcoming Summer Olympics in 2028. This after the International Olympic Committee lifted a suspension that had only allowed a small number of Russian athletes to compete under a neutral flag. The IOC imposed that suspension following Russia's invasion of Ukraine.
1: Ukraine President Zelensky is due to meet President Trump at the NATO summit, likely asking for Patriot missile defenses. Trump says he spoke with Vladimir Putin and thinks Russia wants to make a deal to end the war. While Taylor Swift honeymoons, a federal judge in Florida has dismissed a lawsuit against her by a poet who says that Swift stole themes and ideas from her poetry. Kimberly Moresco named several songs, including The Man, which she says infringed on her poem Ordinary Citizen, which reads, "I'm running behind, you say it's his word against mine." The Taylor Swift lyric goes, "I'm so sick of running as fast as I can, wondering if I'd get there quicker if I was a man." These are quintessential themes, says the judge, not protected. Wayne Cabot, ABC News.
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13: 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Beautiful blue sky and sunshine here in the Mining City, and we're going to brighten up your day today talking Montana Folk Festival with one of my dear friends, Mr. Tom Staples, joining us in the KBOW Party Line studio. It's always fun when we get a chance to talk Folk Fest right before the Folk Fest.
14: It's great to be here with you, Ryan. It can't be any better when we're leading up to the Folk Festival, and this combined with the original National Folk Festival, this is the 17th year of executing this
13: event. Can you believe
14: event.
13: That? 17 years. Do you remember the first year? I remember Sasso and Company came back saying, hey, we got this. And we're saying, what the hell is it? and how are we going to do that in Butte? How would that ever work here? And here we are 17 years later, and it's Butte at its finest.
14: It is the representation of Butte's best, and people love to see what we have to offer, and it's changed people's thinking about what Butte is.
13: Oh, totally. Totally agree with that.
14: And that was part of the original concept, that if you get the National Folk Festival, it brings to your area things that even your own people begin to see as advantages and beauty about yourself.
13: Well look, just look at the original mine yard. I mean, when they first said, this is your money shot, this is where you should have your main stage. And everybody said, oh, it's a hole. It's ridiculous. I mean, why would you do it there? Now, how many weddings, night movies, symphony concerts, beer fundraisers, you know, all the things that happen at the original, car shows. I mean, and now you have Henri Raw up there. You have all these things that happen at the original. And I'll never forget that first year. Why in the world would you do that? That's a terrible place. Well, for all those naysayers, you've been proven wrong.
14: It's turned into the absolute finest place to have any event.
13: Great outdoor facility.
14: Wonderful, wonderful. Yeah. And we like to think of the Montana Folk Festival as Montana's signature marquee tourism event of the season. Absolutely.
13: Well, I see it that way. Yeah. I hope others do.
14: And we think, without reservation, that many other communities have patterned themselves after our music festival. And the major difference is ours is free. We do not charge, and we raise money, and we are dependent upon sponsors and contributions and donations, but there is no fee for admission. You are able to participate to all the music in 6 outdoor stages, and for the first time ever, we're having 4 live stages on Friday night. This will be the first
13: time. Oh, that's different.
14: That's different. We have the original, which we've always had.
13: Yep.
14: We have the dance pavilion,
13: which we always have had.
14: We've always had. We've had the CCAST, and this year, the Broadway stage, the Granite stage, will be live on Friday night. So we're having 4 outdoor live performances stages on Friday night, first time ever.
15: Well, you know what's interesting? Of course, I've always liked the Granite stage. I call it the Brick Canyon because the acoustics are amazing. But it's always fun to watch the seats move from one side to the other due to the sun. Well, but and now you do a nighttime event.
14: And we're not only perfect. Doing a nighttime event, but on that beautiful canyon, because of the heat, we've tented granite. So granite,
15: really?
14: Granite will have a tent so that people can be protected from the sun because it would get so hot.
15: It's going to be 90 degrees.
14: Yeah, and it's going to be gorgeous to be under that tent where you're not in the sun at all. It's going to work out just wonderfully.
15: Wow, I didn't know about tenting
14: and
15: granite.
14: You're so close to Vendor Row, and we have traditional ethnic foods and barbecue and very many different selections
15: and beverages.
14: We have a lineup.
15: Beverages.
14: We have a lineup of beverages that is bar none. First time ever, we'll additionally be serving non-alcoholic wine and beer of the highest caliber, and we'll have sodas and seltzer and water and pop, and we have free water all over the event.
15: Yeah, the water filling stations, which were a huge hit last year, yeah. And this year with 90-degree temps are going to be even better.
14: Yeah, and we're thankful that people will come, because without people coming, we don't have an event. So we're very appreciative that people recognize this and they come back year after year. The best part, in some ways, our volunteers have track record of this will be their 17th year of volunteering. They never miss. They want to be there. They love coming here, and the interaction and the sociability and the calm ease of which people mill about over the whole event, they're just in awe of it. And we like to think that this kind of presentation that's free helps the entire community, that all boats rise.
15: But it helps all of southwestern Montana, Tom, because I talk to people like at the museums in Deer Lodge, people down in Ennis going towards Yellowstone, businesses that we talk to where people come here for the Folk Fest and then make the rest of Montana part of their trip.
14: Truthfully, they love to go to Yellowstone or to Glacier and stop and make the Folk Festival, the Montana Folk Festival, be part of their tour of two national parks.
15: Well, and then they also stop by Phillipsburg by going through Montana Highway 1, the scenic highway, and they drive over through the Georgetown Lake, through Anaconda. I mean, the people come and they spend time.
14: Everybody.
15: And so it does, as you said, this event is a premier tourist event for all of southwestern Montana, all of western Montana.
14: And you know, and I know, that it's a mere hour drive to Bozeman, so anybody from Big Sky, anywhere, Bozeman, Livingston, etc., they can come over for the afternoon or evening and still go home and be totally safe. Same way with Missoula, down to Dillon, etc. People come from...
15: They come from all over.
14: From wherever.
15: The huge groups from Helena and Great Falls. A bus from Great Falls usually comes down. I mean, it's amazing, because one of my favorite stories, Tom, is I'm out on a Friday night. I'm driving golf carts because I'm announcing stages Saturday and Sunday. So I volunteered to drive carts one year. And this couple showed up early before everything started. They were like 5:30. Things didn't start till 6:30. So I said, climb in. I'll give you a drive around and show you the venues. They told me they were from New York. They were in Yellowstone National Park on vacation. They came up to Bozeman, going to spend Friday night, Saturday night in Bozeman, and then fly home on Sunday. And they're watching TV and saw ads on the Montana Folk Fest. So they decided to get their rent a car and drive over to Butte. We got them a motel room in Butte. They canceled their motel room in Bozeman. And I showed them everything around, made a phone call while we were in the cart. Got him a motel room here in Butte. I basically called Cammie down at the Butte Plaza Inn. She had a room that they keep in reserve, and got him a room. And they had all their stuff in their car, so they stayed and they stayed. And I'll never forget, on Saturday night, I was out with the Bucker Brigade, and they brought me over a $100 bill and say, this was the best thing we did on our whole vacation.
14: Isn't that fabulous?
15: And they flew home to New York.
14: That's fabulous. And we're so lucky we have the leadership of our director of the festival, George Everett, and
15: I want to talk about that a little bit, because we talk about 17 years, And he's not here, so we can do this. If he was here, he wouldn't allow it. You know that, and I know right. that. But, I mean, 17 years ago, when John Cecil came in with the idea with his group, and George was pushed into a leadership role, I don't think George was in that first original group, but all of a sudden, because, I mean, he was in, but it was, you are now the leader. Right. And so for 17 years, we've seen many volunteers, many organizers retire, move away, go on. But George is still here year after year. And it wouldn't happen
14: without him. No question.
15: Because that's it's funny because I had that conversation with somebody just this year. They said, well, what do you guys do when George retires?
14: He's the leadership. He's the glue. And we're so appreciative and so thankful. And we have relationships through George with sponsors that come back year after year. The Dennis and Phyllis Washington Foundation with Montana Resources, Town Pump.
15: Montana Tourism Council,
14: SARDA, and Butte Silver Bow. And those are all because of that relationship.
15: And then you missed one because his relationship with the National Folk Festival and with their schedulers and with their planners and his relationship. And how many of these times do they say, well, we're going here this year, they're going to call you and you can tell them how to do it. And that relationship has been invaluable because we get the same talent that's at the national show because of his relationships.
14: The staff of the National Council of Traditional Arts, a subset of the Smithsonian, are with us in partnership every year, and staff come, and they've been here since the very beginning when it was the National Folk Festival. They'll be back this year. They love the way in which we went from the National Folk Festival to the Montana Folk Festival, and it is a true success on the part of the volunteers and the sponsors and the participants. Without the participants, granted it's free, but there's people who are so thoughtful and so contributory that they'll donate, and that it takes, you know, a lot of money to carry this out and to execute it. And so the Bucket Brigade asking or going around for donations does a remarkable job of presenting the best part of what the festival is about. And people are very generous, and they're very kind, and they're very contributory. And we continue to have excellent contributions and donations from our audiences. They understand that they can go somewhere and pay $250 for a ticket and pay $25 for a beer, whereas they get to see 22 different musical acts here on 6 outdoor stages multiple times over 3 days for free, and they're paying very little more than they would pay at any normal establishment for receiving beverages or food. And the vendors are competitive beyond imagination.
15: Oh, yeah.
14: It's really the best deal you can get anywhere.
15: I love it. All right, we got to take a time out, or I'm not going to have to find another deal. Because if I don't take time out, the guy that owns the place will probably fire me. So,
14: all right.
15: Anyway, Tom Staples joining us. We're getting fired up. The Montana Folk Festival kicking off this Friday night at 6:30. We'll continue 4 stages on Friday night. I'm looking forward to that one. Got to get my walking shoes on. All right, we'll be back after this.
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0: And we're back. The KBOW Party Line, 121 on your Tuesday, July 7th. Thank you for joining us today as we're in a busy week. And we have tomorrow lunch in the park at Emma Mine. John Stenson playing music there. Thursday night, we have Music on Main. A great opportunity to go up. Fun, free entertainment once again. And then Saturday, the granddaddy of them all kicks off.
1: Friday.
0: They say Saturday. Friday. I had Saturday on my mind because I'm working the Folk Fest on Saturday. But on Friday, it kicks off 6:30 at the original. But four stages will be playing music. What, starting about 7?
1: 7:15, roughly.
0: Yeah, right after the ceremonies and all the speeches.
1: Right after the opening, all the stages will light up with music.
0: So, you know, I usually get grass stains on Friday night sitting on my keister up at the original, but I might have to get up and move around on it.
1: You're going to be moving around.
0: I have to walk down the mountain to my favorite. I love the Brick Canyon on Granite Street.
1: Yeah.
0: And now with a tent?
1: Tent.
0: Perfect.
1: And the stage, the stage will face east. And we used to, a couple of years ago, we changed it from facing west to east. And this year, first time, a tent and music on Friday night. So,
0: well, and the cool part about it, the stage facing the east, is the music played there can be heard all the way down through
1: the vendors.
0: The vendors.
1: And the beer.
0: And you can get up out of your chair, sneak down, get a drink or a food, and come back and not have to walk by the stage.
1: Not miss it.
0: And listen to every tune.
1: Absolutely.
0: That's a great one. Yeah. Well, you guys, a good change.
1: Yeah.
0: Great change.
1: Team effort. The team is remarkable.
0: Who's all on the team?
1: About 800. About 800.
0: Oh, you're talking about the whole volunteer
1: group. I'm talking
0: group.
1: About the,
0: everybody.
1: About 800, and that's the team. And they all come together, and they work hand in hand, and they just determine what needs to be done, and they get it done. And whatever has to be fixed, just fix it. That's the
0: well, we
1: model.
0: Talked about that. I mean,
1: this is
0: my job that I came to do, but this needs to be done instead.
1: Right.
0: And or I'm not supposed to be here right now. I'm supposed to be over there right now, but I'm staying here because they need me.
1: And people do that. People stay and volunteer for a second shift or a third shift.
0: Because they're having fun.
1: Or they volunteer for three straight days. They work on Friday and Saturday and Sunday. And we're welcome to more volunteers. We always need volunteers. You can go to the Montana Folk Fest site on the internet.
0: I was just there. Yeah. I signed up for driving carts on Saturday, and it was very simple, very easy. You go to montanafolkfest.com, and you go to applications. The first button is volunteer. Click on that. Fill out two little sections. You walked in. It would take me about less than 3 minutes.
1: Right.
0: Filled it out, hit confirm, kicked it off, done deal. So from noon till 4 on Saturday, there's a cart filled with the driver.
1: And we always have circumstances where somebody isn't able to be there or something happens or they have a conflict. So we always end up that we need standby volunteers.
0: Yep.
1: In addition to the scheduled volunteers. So it is not unusual that some people who sign up for one shift are doing two shifts or three shifts because of circumstances.
0: Or before they leave, they say, well, I'm done on Saturday. Do you guys need help on Sunday? Yes.
1: Yes.
0: We need you from this time to this time, and you're back on Sunday. But you know what I love about the volunteering? And volunteering for the Folk Fest, from being a band buddy to backstage work to bucket brigade, concessions, whatever, you get to meet a lot of people. And driving the golf carts, to me, you meet so many people. You find people. I mean, I'll get somebody and they'll say, where are you from? Well, we're from Chicago. Well, welcome to America. You know, out here, we're free. We have fun. Everything's free. But don't forget to donate. You know, it's always fun.
1: We've had so many people come from other countries.
0: Oh, yeah.
1: And we keep track year after year of the number of people who come from different states and different countries. And it's really been record-setting, and it's been so rewarding and enduring to see that. We do a annual survey that has remarkable kinds of numbers for all sorts of things, particularly from their origin or what they liked and what they appreciated and what music or genre. But we get high marks endlessly for the volunteers. And we also get extremely high marks for the notion that people can and do contribute. They want to contribute, and they're so generous in donating to the Bucket Brigade that circles every event and goes through the crowd with genteel appreciation for people coming and being here, and they write checks or they put in cash, and they're absolutely wonderful about it.
0: Well, and you know, the volunteering is really, if you want to experience the Folk Fest in a way you've never done before, maybe you've gone, you've listened to music, you've walked to the stages, you're like, well, this was okay. If you really want to experience, you're someone listening to us right now, volunteer. Because not only do you get to experience the Folk Fest, because you can listen to the music while you're doing things, you can be a part of it, but you get to meet the people that are there. And you get to make new friends, even if it might be only for 3 days. And you say, hey, how was your show yesterday? How'd you do? It's so much fun. And you make a lot of new acquaintances. And people, they're fantastic.
1: Volunteers who sign up first time ever, 99% of the time they want to come back the next year because they had such an enriching experience of meeting new people or being artisan buddy, and they became friends with the musicians, and they traveled to other states or events to see them play at other places. It's very powerful personally to each and every individual as a volunteer.
0: Oh, amen.
1: They come away with a unique reward. We give t-shirts for their volunteerism that has a signature of the year and our major sponsors who are on the t-shirts. But realistically, it's your own personal recognition of who you met and what you did and how you got to interact with people that you have never been with before.
0: Yep.
1: But at the same time, there's class reunions, there's weddings that all are scheduled around having all the family come to Butte because there's so much more to do during the Folk Festival.
0: Free entertainment.
1: And Butte Silver Bow is very kind and generous as well that we allow camping in the parks.
0: In the parks, yeah.
1: That's a
0: Graf
1: big
0: Park.
1: Deal. That's a big deal. And up at the Kelly and
0: out at the Copper Mountain.
1: Clapper.
0: I see a lot of campers out of the Copper Mountain.
1: Right.
0: They'll start pulling in early Friday, and they will leave late Sunday. And they're campers that are camping, and they're here for the Folk Fest.
1: And the unique thing, you're allowed to bring your own chair. And at the same time, with your own chair, I've been to other music events where you can't bring a chair. You can't,
0: or a backpack.
1: Or an umbrella or anything, and you must pay $20 a day for a chair, and you're sitting 300 yards from the stage. Meanwhile, you paid $200 for a ticket. But here, again, this is free. This is our way of showing the best of Butte and the best of the citizenry and the best of our history.
0: And you're not more than 100 yards from a stage at any venue.
1: No.
0: I mean, and the original's the furthest, and that's not even 100 yards.
1: And you can walk up and be visually within,
0: stand right up to
1: within
0: the stage.
1: 20 feet of any
0: shake your booty with all the people dancing.
1: Yeah, it's fabulous. And the original is a sort of a natural amphitheater, so there's no bad seat. Anyway,
0: you know, and people will bring their shades, and they will need them.
1: Right.
0: Because it's going to be 90 degrees,
1: yeah.
0: And you're going to need a sunshade, or at least a good hat, and you're going to need water. You're going to need plenty of water, plenty of drink, and there is the water filling stations right there at the original. Each stage has a water filling station.
1: Right. We put those all over, and we have misters as well.
0: And we have medical people there in case somebody does have a problem with the heat, because I remember that a few years where we got somebody just too much heat, didn't drink enough water, didn't get out of the sun enough.
1: And we have beverage stations where we provide water very inexpensively at $1 and pop at $3, and beverages of beer and alcohol and
0: alcohol-free,
1: wine and non-alcohol. So it's really the complete menu. Anything you want, anything you like, it's affordable, and the admission is free.
0: But it might be free, but you keep saying donation. And that's one thing I've had people, what I like to tell people is make a donation every day so you get the sticker. Because each day has its own sticker. It's its own color. This is Friday. This is Saturday. This is Sunday. So make that donation. But I've also had people that come up to me during the Bucket Brigade on Friday night and say, here's a check for $500. And you got to put it in my bucket. I can't touch it. And they said, but I want a sticker for every day. Well, I don't have a sticker for every day. So you find me again tomorrow, and you find me again on Sunday, and I'll make sure you get sticking. Because I'll remember you because you give me a big check and never fails. And then you become friends with the people.
1: Right. And on those checks, I have to tell you that anybody who puts a check in that bucket, they get a personal thank you note from Festival Director George Everett. Yep. He never misses. He does every one of them with graciousness and kindness and thankfulness that people were so generous to the festival.
0: And those donations can also be made online.
1: Absolutely.
0: You might not get your sticker then, so bring a couple of bucks to put in the buckets. You can get people love those stickers.
1: Right.
0: I have people come up to me all the time, you know, can I get a sticker? I say, well, put some money in the bucket. Well, I need stickers for my kids. Put some money in the bucket, and I'll give everybody a sticker. And it's so much fun.
1: And people collect the stickers, but they also collect.
0: How many of them want them without? Don't peel it off. Leave it on the backing. I want to take it home.
1: People also collect merchandise that there are yearly festival shirts and merchandise available at the festival for sale. And people have them, an entire collection. It's like their closet. And they wear them everywhere. And what is so interesting and so fun to see is that those t-shirts are everywhere in Montana. And no matter what event, what thing you go to, somebody's wearing a Butte, Montana Folk Festival t-shirt with a year on it that just makes everyone go,
0: What's really funny, and I love watching it, is the people who show up. There's a couple out of Kalispell, and the first night they're wearing a shirt from 2015. And the next day they come and they're wearing a shirt from 2018. Right. And the next day they're wearing the shirt from this year. I mean, but they get a kick out of it. They said, oh yeah, we could wear one in the morning, one in the afternoon, one at the night, and still not go through everything we have because we love this event. And the hats and all the different things. I know I've worn my volunteer t-shirt in Europe last year.
1: Right.
0: I'm over in Europe and I'm wearing a Montana Folk Fest volunteer shirt.
1: We're so proud of those, and we're so thankful that people keep them and they share them and they are proud to wear them as a volunteer, because without them, there is no festival.
0: Well, that's the backbone.
1: Yeah.
0: That's the backbone. Okay, we got to take another time out. We haven't even talked about the vendors and the food. We're going to do that because the chubby kid here likes his food. Not you, Tom, me. And then we're going to talk about the schedules. So you stick around. We're going to continue our conversation. We're there, folks. The Montana Folk Fest kicking off Friday night. We'll continue the conversation after this.
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0: And 136 on the KBOW Party Line. On this Tuesday, July 7th, I've got to give my brother a happy birthday shout out. My brother Sammy Davis, celebrating his birthday today. Yes, truck driver extraordinaire, cattle hauler, bull shipper. Oh yeah, that's Sam. Anyway, it's his birthday today, so happy birthday to my big brother. My much older brother, I got to throw out Tom. Sammy having his birthday today.
1: Happy birthday, Sam.
0: Yeah. Named him after Sammy Davis Jr. You know,
1: of course.
0: Because he was a dancing fool. He's still a fool.
1: Fancy
0: he forgot
1: footwork.
0: The dancing
1: fool. Fancy footwork. We like
0: well, you had to, because Big Brother Wayne would beat him into the dinner table if he didn't, you know. Anyway, well, we're getting ready. Folk Fest coming up Friday night. Great event, of course, here in the Mining City. Always a ton of fun. And looking forward to getting out and, making memories. Making lots of memories with the Montana Folk Festival. And you can get in on that as well by coming up. It starts at 6:30 on Friday night and continues right up through Sunday. And don't worry about food. Don't worry about the vendors will open up before 6:30. That's always the fun. What I always get. Okay, I'm going to get in trouble with George on this. I always get there early. I got to have my island noodles. Love the island noodles. I got to get the spiral spuds. I mean, those are two of my must-haves. And then Saturday morning, Midge and I always get the big purple drink. Okay, from over the Huckleberry smoothie.
1: Right.
0: So. Well, you got that festival food you always like, but when you get there on Friday night, those speeches are going on the stage. You go pop a squat, put your blanket down, put your chair down, then you run back out to the food court. And then you come back in with your beverages and sit down and enjoy the music.
1: All those food courts will be fired up and running by 4 o'clock on Friday for all of the festivity as well as the beverage areas. And we have three main beverage areas, one on granite, one on quartz, and one at the original. And all of those will be open at 4 o'clock. And lots of people do come early, and they like to mill around. Everything will be open. They'll be able to buy food and drink. And
0: get their souvenirs early, take them back to the car, whatever.
1: Right, relax, enjoy. And transportation.
0: I said back to the car.
1: We have busing from the Civic Center and endless parking down there. Don't hesitate to park there. Ride the buses free back and forth. And for those who might be challenged on the hill or have some difficulty, we do have golf cart transportation and or buses and shuttles on site. We do not allow cars on site.
0: You can't bring your own vehicles. But the buses will take you all the way up to the original.
1: That's right.
0: The buses will, you know, their first stop is down below the music stage or the dance pavilion.
1: Right.
0: But then they go all the way around and up, and you can get all the way uptown to the original. So
1: absolutely.
0: You can park your car at Civic Center, air-conditioned buses.

0: sponsors. You got the list there. You keep mentioning sponsors.
1: 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the Hampton. We are so lucky. I certainly didn't name all of them, but we could not be more appreciative and more thankful to our sponsors for their support, for their donation, for their participation and contribution, because without them, we don't have a festival.
0: That's why I wanted to mention them, because if you don't, especially when you mention the big ones and those first names you mentioned, without them, their dollars are very, very large. We're talking hundreds of thousands of dollars.
1: Yes.
0: Without them, this would never happen.
1: And if I didn't mention it, there's certainly our hometown, Northwestern Energy, that contributes huge dollars, but they also contribute volunteers from the company who come and give their work hours, which turn into additional contributory dollars to the Montana Folk Festival. So we're very appreciative of their support, their sponsorship, and their leadership here.
0: The brother I mentioned hauls the golf carts in.
1: Yep.
0: On his semi.
1: Right.
0: So, I mean, everybody helps.
1: Right.
0: They all do it.
1: We have great participation from our suppliers and our vendors and the ice people. It's really remarkable.
0: I can't believe we made it this far into Party Line without even talking about the show. I mean, we've been talking, Pat and George, because it's well-deserved, talking about all this hard work that goes into it. But let's get to showtime, baby.
1: We have 22 different musical acts in the notion of the best part of bluegrass with the Amanda Cook Band, and we have leading gospel music with the legendary Ingrammatis and Greek traditional music with Vasilio Kostas, reggae with President Brown, Cajun with Pine Leaf Boys. Any kind of folk music you want to see, any kind of dancing, any kind of instrumental, it's there. You can immerse yourself in all of those genres of music, and you will not be disappointed, because you can see each act more than once, if not twice or three times.
0: Oh, I'm looking. Yeah, you're looking. We have multiple. Most acts are at least twice.
1: At least
0: but
1: twice.
0: But mostly three.
1: Mostly three. And with four music stages on Friday night, it's fabulous. And then we start again at noon on Saturday. We go all Saturday afternoon. We go Saturday night. And it's all stages on Saturday afternoon. And then on Saturday night, four live stages again with various acts, and each act moves to a different stage over and over.
0: Yeah.
1: We will have music continuously beginning on Saturday in the St. Mary's Church, which is out of the sunshine, and there will be some very special performances there. The schedules are out.
0: They're available. Got it right in my hand.
1: They're online as well, but they're everywhere in town for your pickup or
0: having. Do you have some out on our front desk?
1: Yeah, I do.
0: Okay, cool.
1: I do. We have some at the post office. We have them at banks.
0: I took some home, you know, but I didn't look to see if there were more. Just grabbed what I wanted.
1: And we try to make it comfortable that you can get from one act to another and not miss anything.
0: And most of them aren't. Every one of the stages, especially Friday night, are staggered by about 15 minutes.
1: At least.
0: So like when Cecilia starts playing at the original, you can listen to her first few minutes and say, well, I was really kind of hoping to catch some blues music.
1: Right.
0: So I'm going to go ahead and take off and run down to the Granite Street stage. But I want to be back up here at 8 o'clock because the honky tonk with Dale Watson's going on. So you can go listen to the full show of Jimmy Duck Holmes and his blues, and then still come back in honky-tonk. I mean, so the stages are staggered enough to where you can catch multiple shows, multiple people

0: and they're staggered enough. What I find is funny is the Creole music was always popular, but they know where the band's playing, and they're scheduling to watch them every time they play.
1: Right.
0: You find that group that say, oh, they are so much fun.
1: Right.
0: I'll listen to them again.
1: And we try to mix it up. We try to have new acts and new music groups that haven't been here before. But occasionally we bring back someone who's been very popular, or the scheduling is part of what makes it work. And of course, some groups and bands aren't available, but we try to have a new group of acts each year.
0: So it's very rare that someone comes here twice. We've had a few,
1: yeah,
0: but I think maybe three or four. It's very rare.
1: Right.
0: I was looking at the schedule, and I thought this was a smart move this year. So, by the way, on Saturday at 6 o'clock, all the stages are done. They're just finishing up at the original with the fashion show, but then you don't have anything for a half hour.
1: Right.
0: And that's at the original. So you have dinner break. And then for everybody else, they don't get underway till 7. So you get that nice break where you can grab some dinner, you know, walk down the street, hit one of the local restaurants, grab something from the vendors, sit on the lawn, or better yet, move around on the lawn to find a better spot, whatever.
1: You can run home, truthfully, and come back.
0: I wouldn't do that.
1: And people do that.
0: I wouldn't, because I wouldn't want to lose my spot.
1: Right.
0: So anyway, but there's plenty of opportunity.
1: But there's so much available seating generally. You can get a seat. It's easy. You can move, and people move, and there's always opportunity to fill in, or it's not that you can't see or hear any performance.
0: Do you know the best part about it is you kind of become friends with the people around you. And you start chatting up a storm and visiting, and you start watching out for each other. It's kind of fun.
1: And
0: it's a good time.
1: We have commentation on introducing the acts and telling a little bit about them and the history. It's as comprehensive as possible.
0: You talked about that. We didn't even mention demos, because you go to the Copper Street stage, what it was a copper, now it's over on Quartz, right?
1: Right.
0: That stage will have all kinds of demos, like Saturday talking demos, Sunday talking demos, but you'll get musicians that will say, how does a guitar play in different genres? And they'll have 8 different guitar players from different bands, from different genres, showing how they make their guitar sound different for what they do. I mean, that's one that I saw last year. But, I mean, there's those kind of things are going on. It's really good.
1: Great seminars that come and participate and are at the festival.
0: And it's the artists themselves.
1: They're worthwhile. They are so worthwhile.
0: Yeah.
1: And our First People's Market of...
0: Oh, we never even mentioned that
1: Native American Market is world class. There is nothing that compares to what we offer at this folk festival. And it is worth every second of your time to wander through, to look at the absolute original art that is offered. It's an amazing experience.
0: And remember that First People's Market's right at the original.
1: Yep.
0: It's, if you're walking up the hill to the original, just down the street before you get to the fence at the original, there's a parking lot with the tents. That's the First People's Market. And I have gone in there so many times, from a beating to paintings to sculpting and so much more.
1: Ceramics. There's beautiful,
0: beautiful things. And it's just well worth the time, even just walk through and give your appreciation to the artists.
1: Yeah.
0: Because they're there. It's not somebody else showing their wares.
1: It's the original artists.
0: They're right there.
1: This isn't...
0: Photography. I mean, there's a ton.
1: Yeah. So. It's fabulous.
0: All right. We got to take one more time out. When we come back, we're going to repeat the times. Make sure everybody knows. And we're going to one more time tell you how you can volunteer if you haven't done so. All right, the KBOW Party Line Folk Fest Week kicking off on Friday. We'll continue the conversation with Mr. Tom Staples after these words.
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0: The KBOW Party Line, Northwest United States' longest-running radio talk show. On the air here at 550 since 1962. No, Tom, I wasn't the host then. Anyway, Tuesday, July 7th, as we move along to Folk Fest, getting ready for this Friday night here in the Mighty City. Let's run through the schedule again, Tom.
1: July 10th, Friday, we start with the opening at the original at 6:30 p.m. Live music at four outdoor stages on Friday night, beginning at 7:15, and it runs till approximately 11 p.m. We open at noon on Saturday, July 11th. 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
0: Six stages.
1: And we have seminars, we have demonstrations, we have presentations, we have art markets, we have the First People's Market, we have family area and children's area. We have more activity. You'll be exhausted happily, and our event is free, and we continue it starting at noon on Sunday to 6 p.m. with performances, seminars, live music, and it's free because we have 800 wonderful volunteers, and we're also open to take additional volunteers because our sponsors are so contributory to allow us to do this event.
0: So again, if you'd like to volunteer, it's easy. You go to Montana Folk Festival, writeitalout.com, and you go to applications. There'll be some tabs across, about us, all that. Click on applications. The first button is volunteer. Fill out a little brief little document. You can say what you want to do. You can pick the area you want to work in. You can even say the date and the times you want to work on what day, and you submit it. And they'll email you back and tell you what your schedule is.
1: That's right.
0: It's fantastic.
1: We appreciate anyone who's a volunteer, and we thank you endlessly. And we have people who come back year after year after year. When you get to see 22 different musical acts on outdoor and indoor stages, seminars, demonstrations, family life area, art markets, it's a remarkably wonderful event.
0: And keep in mind, again, it's free, but your donations are what keep it going. Those volunteers that are walking around the Bucket Brigade, the dollars that they get take care of those extra costs, the extra things that are done to make it great.
1: And
0: so, those major corporate sponsors might pay for the bands to fly in or in their motels, but this pays for the actual operation.
1: That's right.
0: I mean, for the carts that haul people up and down the hill.
1: The staging and the travel and
0: the garbage picker.
1: The housing and the meals and the garbage and the tents. The tents come all the way from Nova Scotia. It's the best, most affordable tent company in two countries, and they come back year after year because they love what happens in Butte.
0: And one other thing we do have to mention, and I haven't done this yet, but there are some rules. And one is you can't drive your own vehicle, so don't try to come into the market. No pets.
1: No dogs,
0: no pets. No dogs, no pets. And every year you get the people that think, well, I'm bringing my pet. And I'll never forget the year they brought this little puppy up there, and the lady was yelling at me because I told her she wasn't supposed to have a dog there. And the dog's feet were getting burned on the blacktop because it was so hot. The blacktop, remember when the blacktop on Granite Street was melting?
1: Yep.
0: And that dog was yelping, and she was leading it across there. And I'm like, pick that dog up. You're burning his feet. But again, it's for the safety of the people that are attending.
1: Right. And please note, no dogs, no pets allowed. Absolutely not.
0: And it's just out of the idea that so many people around you say, my dog never bit anybody. Well, that's always what they say. You know, I mean, you bring the pet, you get him in that crowd, somebody steps on a foot, something happens. Just don't do it.
1: And we have.
0: Don't do it. And we love your dog as much as you do. Just don't bring it.
1: We have endless transportation to get you to and from where you park. We have clean and responsible restrooms. We have water stations. And our event is free. We hope to see all of you there. We thank you for your support. We thank you for your donations. And we thank you for inviting your friends and family to the Montana Folk Festival.
0: Yeah, I've got the squatters at my house this weekend. You always got those squatters, you know. Folk Fest week. Yeah, we'll be there. We get your what bedroom do we get? Yeah. You know, you always get that one.
1: I have to move out of mine.
0: You give it up, do you?
1: Yeah, I do.
0: So you're in one of the tents over at the McGruff Park, right?
1: Right. I'm down on McGruff Park. We can't thank KBOW for being a sponsor, and thank you so much for allowing us here today and supporting the Montana Folk Festival.
0: I've been on the committee. I've been a part of a volunteer. I've announced. I've done all of it. I always say it's my favorite weekend of the year because it's Butte at its finest.
1: It's the signature marquee tourism event of Montana.
0: And it's and Butte Southwest. At its finest.
1: Yes.
0: The old girl cleans up nice for this event. What I love more than anything, and you mentioned it earlier, and I'll wrap up with this, is that what I hear over and over again is the hospitality, the kindness, and the friendliness of the people of this town make me want to come back. So if you're out and about, you're an ambassador. See somebody at Safeway, they might be from out of town, welcome them to town. I go to Safeway to pick up something during the Folk Fest and see somebody, are you in town for the Folk Fest? Yeah, we're from such and such. Well, welcome to Butte. How are you liking the show? And they right away, it's like, man, people here are so nice.
1: Yeah.
0: That's beautiful.
1: We're lucky. We're lucky.
0: Well, thank you, sir.
1: Thank you.
0: All you do.
1: Have a great one.
0: You too.
1: See
0: Tom Staples. We'll be seeing you up there. I guarantee it. Don't run me over with your golf cart this year. Anyway, the Montana Folk Fest off and running, and we're proud to be a part of it and look forward to seeing you up there with your hometown station.

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3: 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From ABC News, I'm Wayne Cabot.
4: I believe that it's time for him to drop out of the race.
3: New York Mayor Zohran Mamdani joining fellow progressive Bernie Sanders, bailing on Graham Plattner, who is taking time to reflect on his Senate campaign after a former girlfriend accused him of entering her home and raping her.
5: Politico reporting Jenny Rasenko, who dated Plattner on and off starting in 2019, alleging in 2021 he showed up at her home almost blackout drunk, saying she had been telling him these words like, "No, don't." Rasenko later telling CNN Plattner then forced her to have sex against her will.
6: I could smell alcohol and I was like, this is different.
5: Plattner emphatically denying the allegations.
3: ABC's Jay O'Brien. Oil prices are back above $70 a barrel after Iran fired on more ships in the Strait of Hormuz today. One of them, a Saudi tanker, the kingdom demanding reparations. And just now, the U.S. is revoking its license authorizing the sale of Iranian oil. President Trump at the NATO summit criticizing allies for not supporting his war with Iran and saying he's dropping the sanctions against his host nation, Turkey, because
7: we don't want to sanction friends. It's very simple.
3: The sanctions were put in place when Turkey bought a Russian missile defense system. Bricks have been falling from the former Pfizer building in Manhattan, which is being turned into apartments. Two steel beams are buckling on the 21st and 22nd floors. ABC's Aaron Katursky just outside the evacuation zone.
8: The FDNY shut down 42nd Street and a number of adjacent blocks out of an abundance of caution while the Department of Buildings and its structural engineers try to figure out how to render this place safe. For now, everybody is out, nobody is allowed in, and a number of buildings, including residential, commercial, even a hotel, remain evacuated.
3: You can see the building leaning. Charlie Kirk's accused assassin back in court in Provo, Utah. You're listening to ABC News.
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3: Lionel Messi scores again as Argentina beats Egypt, his eighth score in the World Cup. If you pay for a window seat, there ought to be a window, right? That's what a passenger says who is suing United Airlines, and today a California judge denied United's request to dismiss the suit. United saying that a window seat refers to a seat located in relation to the cabin aisle, not an actual window. He's been in the hospital for weeks, the longest-serving Senate leader in history. It's unclear why. ABC News national correspondent Stephen Portnoy with the latest from Washington.
14: Amid a slew of online rumors about his health, some of Mitch McConnell's colleagues now say they've spoken with him by phone. John Thune, who succeeded McConnell as Senate Majority Leader, says the two had a lengthy and substantive conversation yesterday. Republican Whip John Barrasso says his call with McConnell lasted roughly 20 minutes and that the 84-year-old was fully engaged and is eager to get back to the Senate. McConnell's been hospitalized for more than 3 weeks for reasons that still have not been disclosed by his aides.
3: ABC News reported that paramedics came to his house last month to treat an unconscious person who was in need of advanced life support. Younger people are less trusting of fellow humans than older people, says research at Marquette Law School. The vast majority of those born before 1960 feel people can be trusted. Americans born in the 80s and after believe people generally cannot be trusted. I'm Wayne Cabot, ABC News.
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17: And there was our ABC News here on your hometown station, KBOW, headed into this gorgeous Tuesday. Let's take a look at that weather forecast this afternoon. We do still see a slight chance of showers and thunderstorms with a high of 80. This evening, clear skies with a low of 52. Wednesday afternoon, thunderstorms, otherwise increasing cloudy with a high of 83. Thursday, sunny with a high of 82 again. Currently here in Butte, 75 degrees and sunny. 76 in Wise River. 81 in Three Forks and 80 degrees in Dillon. 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They just had a concert together, and we're here now on your hometown station.

0: Love you again from Chase Matthew. Well, I am loving all the new music that is going to be coming to Butte starting on Friday. I don't know about you, but got a schedule and I am planning out my weekend. We'll start with Cecilia, as you have to, up at the original Mine Yard at 6:45. Say Fidel Watson and Honky Tonk, and then move to the Grand Street stage at 9:15 with the Man Cook Band and a little bit of bluegrass. So if you see someone in cowboy hats, probably me, make sure you say hi and say that you listen to KBOW, especially because we have Rhett Atkins coming up next. Might as well stick around.
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0: Brett Atkins, I always do love that song. That Ain't My Truck, a little bit of love lost. But hey, finding some love after the break with Tucker Webmore with his brunette. I'm excited to see what he does next, as, I don't know, I feel a little obligated to play him. Not that I'd mind, because he did go to school up there at Tech. Tucker Webmore, Air Church, so much more, getting ready for that Montana news.
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5: And I'm Lindsay. 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

0: 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You do have some Air Church coming up, which I am excited about, especially, I don't know, feels like a summer song to me, and we'll play that. 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
2: Well, good afternoon with the information that you need at 2:30. I'm Morgan Griffin. News This Hour is being brought to you by us here at your hometown stations. According to the Montana Highway Patrol, a fatal crash was reported north of Helena on I-15. The accident happened around 10:30 a.m. near mile marker 222 in southbound lanes in the canyon. MHP says it's a multi-vehicle rollover crash in a construction zone. KRTV reports the crash is causing significant traffic delays in the area. People are asked to avoid the area. No information on the vehicles involved or number of injuries have been officially reported yet. A scaled back exploration path by the company hoping to mine rare earth and other minerals in the upper reaches of the Bitter River drainage have been publicly released by the U.S. Forest Service. Montana State reports that the U.S. Critical Mineral Corporation plans to conduct bulk sampling and drilling in what's called one of the nation's highest grade deposits of several rare minerals in the Southern Valley County near the Idaho border. Officials with the Bitter National Forest are still determining what levels of environmental review the plan would require. But its Sheep Creek project has drawn scrutiny from the Bitter residents and local officials who worry about its potential to contaminate the headwaters of the West Fork Bitter River, which flows north into the Painted Rocks Reservoir before joining the river's main stem south of Darby. Company CEO Scott Osterman called the revised plan more professionally developed and put together in a Monday interview. The previous 27-page plan has now been replaced with 286-page proposal detailing activities in four locations over the course of the next 12 months. Unlike its previous proposal, the new plan does not call for digging a new adit. Instead, focuses on surface drilling at two locations and bulk sampling one historical adit. Last year, Congress made a change to Federal Supplemental Nutritional Assistance Program, or SNAP, starting in 2027, that new provision could require Montana to pay millions of dollars a year to cover part of the cost of SNAP benefits. KPAX reports the Republican-backed One Big Bill sought to improve SNAP's efficiency by requiring states to pay a percentage of costs if their error rate, the percentage of recipients who got more or less in benefits than they were entitled to, is higher than 6%. Last month, the U.S. Department of Agriculture announced the error rates for the 2025 fiscal year. Montana's was at 8.86%, hardly changed from the 8.89% error rate the year before. Montana's rate was well below the national average of 10.62% and will be lower than 30 other states. However, it's still high enough the state could be charged 10% of the cost of its SNAP benefits if it does not change by the next report. That will amount to an estimated $16 million per year. In the 2025 fiscal year, about 80,000 Montanans participated in SNAP. They received a total of $164.4 million in benefits. KBOW News Time is 2:33.
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2: Few would dispute that James Rosen poured his heart into the Anaconda Leader. The owner's decision last month to abruptly shutter the twice-weekly seemingly did not diminish Rosen's conviction that Anaconda needs and deserves a strong community newspaper. He told a camera in recent weeks to newsworthy events in Anaconda Deer Lodge County, including the separate unveilings of two statues of historical figures important to Anaconda, Phoebe Hearst and Marcus Daly. Now, Rosen, age 48, has plans for a new nonprofit newspaper in Anaconda Deer Lodge County. Rosen said on Monday, the name of the paper will be the Anaconda Weekly Review, which was the first newspaper published in Anaconda by a man named John S. Mills. As noted in the name, print edition will be weekly, though the update or website will be updated more frequently than that. Let's take a look at our weather forecast today. This afternoon, chance of afternoon thunderstorms, otherwise sunny and high of 80 this evening. Clear skies with a low of 52. Wednesday, slight chance of afternoon thunderstorms, a daytime high of 83. Thursday, sunny with a high of 82. Currently here in Butte, we are at 75 degrees and sunny, 76 in Phillipsburg and Anaconda, 81 degrees in Helena, 76 as well in Deer Lodge, and 82 degrees in Boulder. With the information that you need, at 2:35, I am Morgan Griffin. 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
5: Welcome to your country music news. Well, L. Langley's Choosin' Texas now holds a 12th week at number one on the Billboard Hot 100. Songs lays history. A hit, which led the Hot 100 in February, joins the elite 25 other the charts archive, which dates back to August of 1958. There's reigned for a dozen weeks more. Among songs by women with no male-billed acts, it's one of just five. And the only one by an act known for primarily recording country music. Here's a rundown. Ranked by most weeks, number one. 22 weeks, the overall record. All I Want for Christmas Is You, Mariah Carey. From 2019 to 2026. Comes back around almost every year. We Belong Together, also Mariah Carey from 2005 with 14 weeks. I Will Always Love You, Whitney Houston, 1992-93. Boy's Mine, Brandy and Monica from 1998. With 13 weeks, and then finally Choosin' Texas with 12, L. Langley, all this year. Well, Taste of Country has finished up their top 25 list of most influential country artists, of modern country artists, and Cody Johnson, well, he finished number one. He may not be the flashiest personality in country music today, but he's arguably the most consistent. The biggest reason why, he clocks in the top of the country music's 25 most important modern artists. Maybe more than any other singer working today, he's doing the old way of build fame, grinding upwards through the bar and honky-tonk, in Johnson's case, rodeo circuits. The list of 25 most important modern country artists was curated by Taste of Country staff, who considered hard data, such as charts, streaming numbers, ticket sales, etc., perceived influence, awards, and recognition, and most important, recent releases, zoomed in on who is shaping country music. And number five was Zach Bryan, four Morgan Wallen, three Lainey Wilson, two Luke Combs, number one Cody Johnson. That's Bear Country Music News, brought to you as service by Columbus Plaza and Highland View Manor.
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0: Riley Green, Ella Langley, and hey, if you are thinking about winning 80 Montana Lottery Scratch-Off tickets, well, I don't mind if you do. 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
0: Well, I am very excited to have Mike on the line, but before we send you over to him and his chance to win 80, let's pay the bills. 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Well, I lost Mike, so if you are out there, Mike, give me a call back real quick, and we will get you on the board. But in the meantime, here's John Party. If I don't hear from Mike, we'll play again next hour. 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

0: Well, John Party, and hello, Mike, still there?
1: I am.
0: Oh, well, good to hear from you. Sorry about that. A little bit of confusion. I'm glad that you are able to play. Are you ready to try and win these Montana Lottery scratch-off tickets?
1: Yeah, let's do it.
0: All right, here's our list of sponsors for you.
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0: Which one do we think is going to be the winner there?
1: Let's go Butte Tin.
0: Butte Tin Shop. All right, haven't heard that one for a while, which does mean better odds, so here we go.
2: Steals Furniture.
0: Well, shoot, Dave, thank you so much for playing, Mike, and I appreciate you sticking around and play.
1: Thank you.
0: Of course. Well, that does mean that we do have up to 85 Montana Lottery scratch-off tickets right now that we are going to probably give away here in the next, let's say, hour or so. We might be playing during 4 o'clock hour, but in the meantime, Tim McGraw to take us towards the top of the hour with If You're Reading This on Your Hometown Station.

0: Combs and Ain't No Love in Oklahoma. That's because it's all in Missoula and Montana and Butte as well, because we love our country music here, including some Luke Bryan. He'll be coming up next as we are headed towards the Fresh Montana News and a time capsule.
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0: Rodney the Atkins, and if you're going through hell on KBOW, heading around towards that 3:30 Montana news, which is fresh for you, but not before I tell you about the World Cup. Really good game this morning as Argentina roared back and won the game in just extra time, 3-2 over Egypt. They scored, I think, 3 goals in the last 15 minutes of that game. Pretty extraordinary. Still tied up between Switzerland and Colombia right now. They are in the 60th minute. Keep you updated on that if for another reason with our score for today. After the break, a little Cody Johnson for you on your hometown station.
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0: Cody Johnson, Till You Can't. You also got Bailey Zimmerman and then Montana News all next 7 minutes.

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1: Good afternoon. With information that you need at 3:30, I'm Morgan Griffin. News This Hour is being brought to you as sourced by Hoyle Fine Jewelry. Two women were rescued by hoists from Mount Sinai in Glacier National Park after one of them fell while climbing down from the summit and suffered a significant arm injury. The rescue happened on Monday when crews were dispatched to the park for hoist rescue after the woman became stuck in a precarious spot on the mountain. Embassy Montana reports that after locating them, rescuers hoisted both women into an aircraft. The woman then was flown to the visitor center at Logan Pass where Glacier National Park rangers assisted them. After some political turbulence through congressional appointment process, Katie Lane will begin her federal judgeship yesterday. Lane, who grew up in Bozeman, once served as Deputy Solicitor General in the Montana Attorney General's office, returns to Montana to replace U.S. District Judge Susan Waters, who assumed senior status on June 8th. Lane's chamber will be in Billings. Montana State reports that as of announcement today from Tyler Gilman, clerk of the U.S. District Court of Montana, said that Waters had already administered Lane's oath of office, a formal swearing-in ceremony that will follow at a later date. While receiving high marks from her supporters for her work ethic and attention to detail, Democrats and legal experts took issue with Lane's background. Lane was senior counsel for the Republican National Committee when President Donald Trump gave her the nod in February to replace Waters. Legal experts note her partisan background as well as a lack of legal experience as her nomination wound through the confirmation process in the U.S. Senate. Democrats objected to her placement on the federal bench, a lifetime appointment, in large part because she had been admitted to practice law for less than 9 years and never tried a case as a lead counsel, civil or criminal. American Bar Association gave her an unqualified rating due to a lack of experience, the only nominee in Trump's second term to receive that designation. Citing a surge of marijuana dispensaries across the city since legalization, the Missoula City Council on Monday enacted a prohibition on new business licenses for adult recreational use until it can enact regulations to address a range of concerns, as reported by the Missoula Current. Maggie McCarthy, the city's permit and business license manager, said the ordinance added to the city code establishes a temporary prohibition on new business licenses, though it does not prevent an existing dispensary from relocating. KPAX reports that public health officials suggested that Missoula should have no more than 12 dispensaries based on the current population, though the city currently has around 30. A report by Avera Life suggests that Missoula has more dispensaries per capita than any other U.S. city. McCarthy says prohibition does not allow for new dispensary licenses. It does allow for existing dispensary to relocate as long as it complies with city and state code. KBOW News Time is 3:33.

podcast born out of a journalism classroom at the University of Montana has been named to the Apple Podcast Best So Far list for 2026, recognizing it as one of the year's standout new shows. The 12-episode series called The Obit Project is a production of the Montana Media Lab at the UM School of Journalism, co-hosted by Jad Aramrad, founder of Radio Lab and creator of the Dolly Parton's America and Fila Kuti Fear No Man, and Joel Banville, a UM journalism professor and creator of the podcast An Absurd Result. UM News Service reports the show grew out of Banville's longtime classroom practice of having students report and write obituaries about strangers in West Montana, reimagining the forum as a way to explore universal truths about memory, legacy, and letting go. Students and professional journalism, including several UM journalism alumni, reported and narrated the episodes, which range from Montana fighter pilot lost over Vietnam to a circus elephant buried in Dillon. The Obit Project is produced in partnership with Montana Public Radio. Let's take a look at our weather forecast. This afternoon, chance of showers and thunderstorms, otherwise sunny skies and high of 80. Tonight, clear with a low of 52. Wednesday, afternoon thunderstorms, otherwise increasingly cloudy skies throughout the day with a high of 83. And Thursday, sunny with a high of 82. Currently here in Butte, we are having sunny skies, 78 degrees, 78 in Anaconda as well, 77 in Deer Lodge in Phillipsburg, 82 in Helena and Boulder. With the information that you need at 3:35, I'm Morgan Griffin. News This Hour has been brought to you out of service by Hoyle Fine Jewelry. 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

0: Jake Owen, Barefoot Blue Jean Knights on your hometown station, KBOW. I do have a report of a lost dog. He was last seen last night up near Elk Park in the Lowlands Campground. Border Collie mix brown fur with a brown collar. 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
0: Well, today is Tuesday, July the 7th. It's the 188th day of the year. Today is National Dive Bar Day. In 1865, four people were hanged in Washington, D.C. for conspiring with John Wilkes Booth to assassinate President Abraham Lincoln. In 1898, President William McKinley signed the Newlands Resolution approving the annexation of the Republic of Hawaii. In 1930, construction began on the Boulder Dam, now known as the Hoover Dam. In 1948, six female U.S. Navy reservists became the first women to be sworn in to the regular Navy. In 1976, the United States Military Academy at West Point included female cadets for the first time as 119 women joined the class of 1980. It was on this date in 1981 that President Ronald Reagan announced that he was nominating Arizona Judge Sandra Day O'Connor to become the first female justice on the U.S. Supreme Court. It was in 2005 that terrorist bombings in three underground stations and a double-decker bus killed 52 victims and four bombers in the worst attack on London since World War II. In 2013, Andy Murray became the first British man in 77 years to win the Wimbledon title. Take a look at some birthdays for today. Well, drummer Ringo Starr of Beatles fame is 86. You have actor Joe Spano, who is 80. Country singer Linda Williams of Robin and Linda Williams is 79. Actor Robert Taylor from Longmire is 66. You have comedian Jim Gaffigan, who is 60. Actor Robin Weigert from Deadwood is 57 years old. Comedian Luke Knoll from Saturday Night Live is 36. And you also have country singer Mandy Font Amante, who is 31. That's Bear Time Capsule for today on KBOW, brought to you in service by Hash Chiropractic. And here's that birthday girl of Maddie and Tay with Die From Broken Heart.

0: Maddie and Tay with Die from Broken Heart. Once again, happy birthday to Maddie Font of Maddie and Tay, though they did break up. I'm curious if they come out with more music. You are listening once again to your hometown station. Got a truck song from Jordan Davis coming up. Today's Egg Headlines as we are working our way towards 4 o'clock here on Tuesday afternoon.
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0: Turn this truck around on KBOW, but we are not going to, because I'm excited to send you over to Colter Brown, who from the Northern Ag Network has today's ag headlines. We are going to give you no chance of that big spin as we are up to 85 Montana Lottery scratch-off tickets here in the next half an hour as well, so stick around. But first, here is Colter Brown.
1: Good afternoon. It's time for this afternoon's top ag headlines here on the Northern Ag Network. I'm Colter Brown. Well, U.S. cattle organizations are urging the Trump administration to remove Brazilian beef from a proposed list of products exempt from new tariffs, arguing the exemption undermines efforts to address unfair trade practices. RCAF, NCBA, and the U.S. Cattlemen's Association contend Brazilian beef should be subject to the proposed 25% tariff, saying low-cost production tied to illegal deforestation gives Brazil an unfair advantage over U.S. producers. Brazil shipped a record $1.6 billion worth of beef to the U.S. last year, and exports have continued to grow here in 2026. Well, two longtime leaders in Wyoming will be inducted into the Wyoming Agriculture Hall of Fame this summer. Former Wyoming Farm Bureau Executive Vice President Ken Hamilton is being recognized for more than four decades of agricultural advocacy, representing Wyoming producers on state and national policy issues. And past National Cattlemen's Beef Association President Mark Isley of Cheyenne is being honored for his leadership in the beef industry, his commitment to rangeland stewardship, and his work representing cattle producers at the national level.
2: Got beyond the weather with Nathan Kane and asked him what can make agriculture so mentally taxing at times.
3: 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You hope that my worth isn't all into farming, but a lot of my life and my time is.
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3: For me, it's my faith. That is important to me because I know that there's something way beyond just this life.
2: Listen to other producers getting beyond the weather about their challenges at beyondtheweather.com.
4: 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The dust flies, the crowd roars, the toughest broncs and the boldest riders go head-to-head. 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It all begins at 1 o'clock Mountain Time, August 1st. 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
1: Well, it's no secret that there's a critical shortage of large animal rural veterinarians. So Montana State Representative Randon Gregg and Senator Wiley Gault brought forward legislation in the last session to try to incentivize new vets to serve rural areas. And they're bringing the bill back around for the 2027 session. Representative Gregg explains what the bill would do.
5: Provide up to $100,000 for veterinarians to go serve in rural and underserved areas of Montana. And you had to serve in these areas for up to 4 years. So it would have been $25,000 a year. It was based off of the Kansas model, which has a 94% success rate.
1: That's it for today's Ag Headlines. On the Northern Ag Network, I'm Colter Brown.
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1: From ABC News, I'm Wayne Cabot. The U.S. is launching new strikes against Iran. Answering new Iranian attacks today on ships in the waters off Oman in the Strait of Hormuz. ABC's Luis Martinez.
2: There were three ships that were targeted overnight and earlier today in the Strait of Hormuz by Iranian missiles. That's according to U.S. officials. And so what we have been expecting is whether the United States was going to respond militarily against Iran for this, as we had seen in previous weeks during the Memorandum of Understanding. That is exactly what is happening today.
1: Also, the U.S. is cutting off Iran from selling oil. Oil is up right now between 5 and 6%. All this happening as President Trump meets with NATO allies in Turkey and as Ukraine's president tries to get Trump to pressure Vladimir Putin to finally end Russia's war on Ukraine. A fatal ICE shooting this morning in Houston. ICE saying that it killed a Mexican national evading arrest and they say allegedly was trying to run over an officer. Another woman just came forward to the Washington Post making allegations against Graham Plattner. Today, Bernie Sanders and Zohran Mamdani urged Plattner to end his Senate race in Maine. A federal judge says the Trump administration cannot obtain personal information of poll workers in Georgia.
3: In quashing the subpoena for the names, home, and email addresses and phone numbers of every poll worker in Fulton County, federal judge William Ray II says the statute of limitations for possible crimes related to the 2020 election has long expired. The Trump-appointed judge writes, everyone, whether you support the president or you do not, or whether you believe the 2020 election was fair or believe that it was not, should be concerned about the DOJ's ability to utilize the power of the grand jury to appropriate your private information without a legitimate purpose. Stephen Portnoy, ABC News, Washington.
1: Stocks dragged down by AI stocks. The NASDAQ fell 1.2% today. 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
1: ABC's Aaron Katursky thinks he sees a slight lean to the former Pfizer building on 42nd Street in Manhattan, which is being converted over to apartments. Upper floor beams are buckling, the FDNY fearing a partial collapse.
9: Since the FDNY has been on scene from about 8 a.m., they have noticed the building moving. I can tell you from here what could be an optical illusion, but it does appear that the top of the building is leaning slightly.
1: Evacuations now on 42nd Street. The nation's three biggest airlines would like you to be happy when you fly. Well, if you have enough money.
10: How you get from point A to point B on the three biggest airlines in the country is a very different experience for those who can afford to fly premium versus those of us in economy. Delta, American, and United all say they're investing more into the premium experience for those in business and first class, including chef-designed menus and gift bags that include luxury skincare products. The airlines make far more money on those more expensive business and first class seats than they do when the entire cabin of cheap seats is full up with the rest of us, so expect the trend to continue. Sherry Preston, ABC News.
1: Messi does it again. A goal today giving Argentina a come-from-behind win over Egypt, his eighth goal in this year's World Cup. Tennis at the U.S. Open today. American Coco Gauff defeating fellow American Jessica Pegula. I'm Wayne Cabot, ABC News.
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15: And there was our ABC News on KBOW. And into the 4 o'clock hour, we do have more great country music, including Kip Moore and a chance at our Big Spin. But first, let's take a look at our weather forecast this afternoon. Chance of showers and thunderstorms, otherwise sunny with a high of 80 this evening. Clear skies with a low of 52. Wednesday, you're going to see a slight chance of showers and thunderstorms in the morning. Then those will continue up in that chance up a little bit after 3 p.m. Increasing cloudy throughout the day with a high of 83. Thursday, sunny and high of 82. In Butte right now, sunny skies, a couple clouds dawning, especially to our east, and 79 degrees, a 10-mile-an-hour wind coming out of the west. 79 in Wise River, Melrose, 84 in Three Forks, 74 degrees in Basin. Here's Kip Moore as promised. Sing about a little bit of beer money on your hometown station.

0: Well, you might be in Amarillo by Morning Torch Trade 1983, by the way, but I know what you're doing this afternoon. That is trying to win some Montana Lottery scratch-off tickets. Once again, it is time for the Big Spin on KBOW. We're up to 85, and I'm looking for caller number 7. Lucky number 7. See if they will be lucky and win those Montana Lottery scratch-off tickets. 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One more time, 494-7500. I'm looking for caller number 7.
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0: Well, I'm very excited to have Ben on the line. How are you doing on our afternoon?
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0: 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Are you ready to play for these 85 Montana Lottery scratch-off tickets?
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0: I'm feeling good about this one. 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
4: Bonanza Freeze.
0: Well, shucks, thank you so much for playing. I hope that you have a great rest of your day.
3: You do the same. Thanks for having me.
0: Of course. Well, that does mean... I am sad that Ben lost. I did feel good about that one. We are up to 90 Montana Lottery scratch-off tickets. I know Catherine will be in this evening. I'm dying to give them away, so make sure you keep on listening here on your hometown station. Thank you so much for the good folks at Cowpoke Ranch Supply for bringing us our big spin this hour. In the meantime, here is Ty Myers and Enzler as we're rolling right through the hour.

0: Brian Myers, Ends of the Earth, right here in your hometown station. Once again, I do have a report of a lost dog seen last night up near Elk Park in the Lowlands Campground. Border Collie mixed with brown fur and a brown collar. Answers to the name of Daisy. If you've seen this dog, give us a call, 494-7500, and we'll get in contact with their owners. Montana News Afternoon Road Report coming up here in the next half an hour, so don't go anywhere. Keep it here on your hometown station.
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1: Good afternoon with information that you need at 4:30. I'm Morgan Griffin. News This Hour is being brought to you as a service by Monteriors. Two women were rescued by hoists from Mount Sinai in Glacier National Park after one of them fell while climbing down from the summit and suffered a significant arm injury. The rescue happened on Monday when crews were dispatched to the park for a hoist rescue after the woman became stuck in a precarious spot on the mountain. MC Montana reports that after locating them, rescuers hoisted both women into the aircraft. The women then were flown to the visitor center at Logan Pass, where Glacier National Park rangers assisted them. After some political turbulence through congressional appointment process, Katie Lane will begin her federal judgeship on Monday. Lane, who grew up in Bozeman and once served as Deputy Solicitor General in the Montana Attorney General's office, returned to Montana to replace U.S. District Judge Susan Waters, who assumed senior status on June the 8th. Lane's chamber will be in Billings. Montana Standard reports an announcement today from Tyler Gilman, clerk of the U.S. District Court of Montana, said that Waters had already administered Lane's oath of office. A formal swearing-in ceremony will follow at a later date. While receiving high marks from her supporters for work ethic and attention to detail, Democrats and legal experts did take issue with Lane's background. Lane was senior counsel for the Republican National Committee when President Donald Trump gave her the nod in February to replace Waters. Legal experts note her partisan background as well as a lack of legal experience as her nomination wound through the confirmation process in the U.S. Senate. Democrats objected to her placement on the federal bench, a lifetime appointment, in large part because she had been admitted to practice law for less than 9 years and never tried a case as a lead counsel, civil or criminal. American Bar Association gave her an unqualified rating due to a lack of experience, the only nominee in Trump's second term to receive that designation. Citing a surge of marijuana dispensaries across the city since legalization, the Missoula City Council on Monday enacted a prohibition on new business licenses for adult recreational use until it can enact regulations to address a range of concerns, as reported by the Missoula Current. Maggie McCarthy, the city's permit and business license manager, said the ordinance added to the city code establishes a temporary prohibition on new business licenses, though it does not prevent an existing dispensary from relocating. KPAX reports that public health officials suggest the Missoula should have no more than 12 dispensaries based on current population. The city currently has more around 30. A report by VeriLife suggests that Missoula has more dispensaries per capita than any U.S. city. McCarthy said, while the prohibition does not allow for new dispensary licenses, it does allow for existing dispensary to relocate as long as it complies with city and state code. KBOW News Time is 4:33.
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1: A podcast born out of a journalism classroom at the University of Montana has been named to the Apple Podcast Best So Far list for 2026, recognizing as one of the year's standout news shows. The 12-episode series, called an Obit Project, is a production of the Montana Media Labs at the UM School of Journalism, co-hosted by Jad Ambumrad, founder of Radio Lab and the creator of Dolly Parton's America, and Jewel Banville, a UM journalism professor and creator of the podcast An Absurd Result. UM News Service reports that the show grew out of Banville's longtime classroom practice of having students report and write obituaries about strangers in Western Montana, reimagining the forum as a way to explore universal truths about memory, legacy, and letting go. students, and professional journalists, including several UM journalism alumni, reported and narrated the episodes, which range from a Montana fighter pilot lost over Vietnam to a circus elephant buried in Dillon. The Obit Project is produced in partnership with Montana Public Radio. Let's take a look at our weather forecast. Today, afternoon thunderstorms with a high of 80. This evening, clear skies with a low of 52. Wednesday, thunderstorms in the morning. There's just a slight chance of them. That chances will increase throughout the day, along with increasing cloud cover and a high of 83. Thursday, sunny with a high of 82. In the mining city, it is sunny skies and 79. 6 mile an hour winds coming out of the west as well. 79 in Anaconda, Deer Lodge in Phillipsburg, 85 in Helena and the Boulder. With the information that you need at 4:35, I'm Morgan Griffin. News This Hour has been brought to you as a service by Monteriors. 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

0: Juice Newton with Angel of the Morning. As we are rolling right through this 4 o'clock hour, just one more time, I do have a report of a lost dog. Last seen last night in the Lowlands campground up by Elk Park. It is a border collie mixed with brown fur and a brown collar. Answers to the name of Daisy. If you're seeing this dog, give us a call 494-7500 and we will get in contact with their owners. It is now time for the Afternoon Road Report, being brought to you in service by American Car Care and Lysix Tire.
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0: Taking a look at our Afternoon Road Report here on your hometown stations. Well, somebody yesterday, we do see a chance of rain and thunderstorms lasting most of the afternoons until Wednesday evening, but then sunny and warm for the rest of my 10-day forecast, going all the way up to 92 there this weekend. In terms of road construction, well, just what we have been seeing outside of Anaconda on Montana Highway 1, still doing chip seal operations there through Friday. Here in Butte, Centennial Avenue Bridge detour and bridge work on Burlington Street Bridge as well, and that affects I-90. Now, it looks like the top of the pass there in the westbound lanes from 233 to 236 this afternoon, there was a semi that broke down. So keep that in mind if you're traveling on the westbound lanes on the top of Homestake Pass. Rest areas still closed up there as well. And then intermittent lane shoulder closures from Cardwell Hill all the way through Manhattan. Speaking of intermittent lane shoulder closures, well, you're going to see those from Dillon all the way through the Idaho border, right around Melrose as well. And finally, bridge deck rehabilitation on the northbound lanes by Divide exit there on I-15. There has been our Afternoon Road Report, brought to you in service by American Car Care and Lysix Tire here on your hometown stations.

0: Thumbs Rhett snapping his clap in his way right on through our 4 o'clock hour as Catherine's throwing things around on my desk and she's just so excited to be in. But hey, not yet till 5 o'clock. Let's head towards the top of the hour and we got more great music before that.
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0: Garth Brooks, and that girl is a cowboy. 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
3: From ABC News, I'm Dave Packer. The U.S. striking targets in Iran, the action confirmed by CENTCOM in response to Iran's attacks on ships in the Strait of Hormuz, and the U.S. revoking its agreement to allow Iran to sell its oil. ABC's Louis Martinez.
4: There were three ships that were targeted overnight and earlier today in the Strait of Hormuz by Iranian missiles. That's according to U.S. officials. And so what we have been expecting is whether the United States was going to respond militarily against Iran for this, as we had seen in previous weeks during the Memorandum of Understanding. That is exactly what is happening today.
3: In New York City, parts of Manhattan's east side evacuated as a high-rise building under renovation is in danger of collapse. Mayor Zoran Mamdani.
5: Two structural columns have buckled, in addition to multiple cracks and sagging floors. The building remains unstable. Since arriving on scene, we have witnessed additional movement in one of the compromised columns.
3: Now, the movement has now apparently stopped, which will allow engineers to go in to try to stabilize it. Another allegation from a former girlfriend against Maine Democratic Senate candidate Graham Plattner, this one reported by the Washington Post.
6: The pressure on Plattner to step out of the running has only grown, with top leaders in the party, including the Democratic Senatorial Campaign Committee, saying they won't support him if he stays in the race. Graham Plattner continues to deny the allegation that he sexually assaulted a woman in a drunken stupor 4.5 years ago. But he says he's now reflecting on a path forward.
3: ABC's Stephen Portnoy. President Trump is in Ankara, Turkey for the NATO summit, where he said he'll be lifting U.S. sanctions on Turkey.
7: We don't want to sanction friends. It's very simple. There's plenty of people we can sanction, and we are sanctioned. We don't want to sanction friends.
3: A Mississippi community is mourning the death of Nolan Xavier Wells. Authorities believe they've recovered the 18-year-old's body after he went missing over the weekend. Officials say Wells vanished after going on a boat trip with friends for the 4th of July. You're listening to ABC News.
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3: Football coach at Bucknell University has been charged with felony hazing in connection with the death of a player.
9: 18-year-old CJ Dickey collapsed during his first workout with the team in 2024. In a lawsuit, his family has claimed that strength and conditioning coach Mark Culbis forced Dickey to do up and down exercises. The teen was later rushed to the hospital and treated for rhabdomyolysis, or rhabdo, a condition caused by extreme exertion that leads to muscle breakdown. Pennsylvania's attorney general calling it an extraordinary tragedy, worsened by the fact that CJ's death was preventable.
3: ABC's Sophie Flay. There's a new competitor trying to become the next financial hub, Y'all Street.
10: There was no bell-ringing ceremony or floor traders shouting out buys and sells, but the Texas Stock Exchange quietly began operating in Dallas Monday with the trading of test securities as part of a staged launch. Livestock trading on Y'all Street is expected to begin Friday with a small group of securities with a broader rollout later in the year.
3: ABC's Jim Ryan. Illinois is the latest state to impose regulations on artificial intelligence. intelligence. A bill signed into law by Governor J.B. Pritzker increases transparency and accountability requirements for the largest AI models, those that generate more than $500 million in annual revenue and are trained using massive computing power. And Mariska Hargitay will host the 78th Primetime Emmy Awards in September. Nominations will be revealed tomorrow. Dave Packer, ABC News.
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12: Good afternoon. That was ABC News at the top of the hour here on KBOW. Hope everyone had a wonderful weekend. Enjoyed the 4th of July celebrations, 250 years of our country's founding. Anyway, the weather certainly held up. Speaking of weather, it's 79 degrees and sunny out there. Feels like 84. If you've been out and about, you know that sun is pretty strong. 9 mile per hour winds, kind of like lets nothing really stand between you and the rays. There is mostly clear tonight with a low around 52. Again, very light, mild winds, not even going over 10 miles per hour. We'll have a more extended forecast coming up with Jeff shortly. But right now, we are here's Andy Schwab with today's Ag News, brought to you from the Northern Ag Network on KBOW.
13: Good afternoon, everyone. Andy Schwab here from the Northern Ag Network with today's market news summary. Well, the cattle futures unfortunately finished yet again in another softer finish. They're out of much of the complex as many of the traders are trying to figure out where this week's negotiated cash cattle markets are going to land and what this summer's beef demand is going to look like, as some of the peak holiday grilling dates have now put themselves in the rearview mirror. With that, a lot of traders are going to continue to watch closely the box beef prices, and unfortunately, yet again today, the choice cattle values continued their sell-off by 71 cents at 385.77, while select values barely held steady at 365 a hundredweight. Checking out where those futures finished today, August feeders actually added 15 cents at 360.65. September feeders, though, giving away 47 cents at 357.40. For the live cattle futures, the August also dipped 67 cents lower at 238.42. October down 62 cents at 234.02. Now, another big move today was Superior Livestock's Week in the Rockies, getting into some of the cattle from our country, with most of the yearling steers starting us off, as early on, some of the light 9-weight steers had no problem getting 365 to 372 per 100-weight prices, while the remainder of those yearlings will be throughout this afternoon, and then they'll get into some of the Montana and Wyoming calves in the morning.
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13: Monday's rally on the grain futures stemmed from a mix of weather concerns through mid-July, as well as some rumors of large purchases of soybeans coming out of China, and that China potentially could be dropping a 10% tariff, and that put a lot of excitement in the traders' mindset. Now, wheat futures today were a little sluggish relative to corn and soybeans, as they were still pressured by the sagging offers in the Black Sea, but they still continue to lean on the support from last week's bullish USDA reports. Checking out what the futures look like, September KC winter rate up 3 cents today right at 6.53, December up 3 as well at 6.67. For the Minneapolis spring wheat, September added 3 at 6.33, December Minneapolis spring wheat adding 4 cents as well at 6.55. From the Northern Ag Network, I'm Andy Schwab.
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one spot. Wiggle around just a little bit. That's when you got it.

0: Toby Keith. Never too late to listen to Toby Keith. And right now, it is time for Today in Women's Sports here on KBOW.
1: Westwood One presents Today in Women's Sports. The NWSL season was on a break during the month of June, but now the Pro Soccer League is back in action. The San Diego Wave are in first place of the NWSL standings. The club resumed their season on Saturday with a 2-0 victory over defending champion Gotham FC. Wave forward and San Diego native Melanie Barcenas scored the first goal, and her squad opened the second half of their season with a statement victory.
2: First half of the season is kind of the past, so I think just setting off the team on a good, and ending the first half necessarily with a goal on top of Gotham, felt really good, and I think just doing it at home is always super special to me, obviously. Everyone knows I have a very special connection with this community, this club, and fans. From San Diego. So yeah, I think it just felt really amazing to help my team and put us on the board.
1: The first place Wave are back in action Saturday when they host Angel City FC. With Today in Women's Sports, I'm Jody Jackson on Westwood One.
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0: And now it is time for The Score. 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And it's brought to you actually by CCCS.
9: Time for The Score on KBOW, brought to you as service by CCCS of Butte. Time to take a look at the local side of sports here with our score. And the big news today is both for UM and MSU. Well, they have announced the kickoff times for all of their games. Some big ones include, of course, Cat Grizz. That will be at noon. It will be airing on ESPN+. Other big games, well, the Grizz will be taking on Oregon State over there in Corvallis with a 9 p.m. kickoff time, and that will be on USA Network. For the Cats, they also have a couple of national televised games. Those include at Nevada on September the 12th, at Northern Arizona home on ESPN2, and at Idaho on October the 2nd. In terms of our local sports here in Butte, well, make sure that you are taking the day off, enjoy that sunshine, and come back for Legion Baseball tomorrow, 3 p.m., as the Bitterroot Red Sox will be taking on the Motormen in doubleheader at 3 p.m. at Legend Stadium. Back with the National Side of Sports right after this break.
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9: Taking a look at our national side of sports. Well, last night, America's run at the World Cup ended at the hands of a rampant Belgium squad. The Catalara scored early. The Americans did hit back with a 31st-minute free kick before a towering header from De Catalara in the 33rd minute put Belgium ahead for good. Second half had the Belgians scoring insurance goals from a Veneka goal courtesy of a freeze mistake, and a late Romelu Lukaku goal brought the final score to a 4-1 end. In other news, two staff members of the United States men's soccer team were suspended by FIFA from Monday's round 16 game against Belgium. FIFA did not explain why imposed a discipline, but they did also not give a reason today. Games for today had Argentina roaring back in the round 16 tie against Egypt, scoring three times after the 80th minute to win 3-2. Messi sits atop the Golden Boot chart with 8 goals, leading Holland and Mbappe, who both have 7. Switzerland late game did take Colombia down on penalties, 4-3 in a 0-0 game. In NBA news, New York Knicks star point guard Jalen Brunson underwent surgery today on his left wrist. NBA Finals MVP is expected to return to basketball activities later this summer, sources told ESPN. Brunson played through the left wrist injury during the Knicks championship run. He averaged 32.6 points, 4.6 assists, 4.2 rebounds, and 2 steals in 5 games during the NBA Finals as the Knicks beat my San Antonio Spurs for their first championship in 53 years. MLB news, Jacob Mizorowski bounced back from one of his worst outings ever, even while yielding a pair of home runs before securing his 8th out, marking the first time in his budding career that Mizorowski had surrendered multiple homers in consecutive outings. However, the hard-throwing Milwaukee All-Star right-hander settled in to add 11 strikeouts to his major league leading total, 167, while carrying the Brewers through the 7th inning of the 4-3 win in Game 1 of today's doubleheader against the Cardinals at Busch Stadium. And there has been our score for today, brought to you in service by CCCS of Butte on KBOW.
0: And now it is time for the KBOW weather with staff meteorologist Jeff Womack, brought to you by Columbus Plaza and Highland View Manor.
7: Pretty pleasant day here across southwestern Montana, and tomorrow is going to be clear, a little bit on the muggy side, and some storms looking to pop up, but they will be of the spotty variety, and don't look for them until about mid to late afternoon. Another front slides in through the end of the week. It'll be a dry one and not bringing down the heat a whole lot. Now, as we get into the weekend, we are going to roll out the 90s for the first time in quite a while, both Saturday and Sunday. Now, by Monday, we'll have a dry front move through, and then we'll get that southerly flow from the four corners, courtesy of the monsoon temp. That's going to run into a stationary front and still bring us another shot of rain. And it looks like we'll get to dial the temperatures back as we head into early next week. Looking ahead for Wednesday, the real strong storm tomorrow will be from the high plains of Wyoming into eastern Nebraska up through Iowa. And then some storms across the southeast while the west continues to see those temperatures rise. And we'll get a little taste of that headed into this weekend. We'll check out our forecast details coming your way next.
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7: Anaconda 52 overnight tonight. Some thunderstorms for us on Wednesday, and then sunshine's back out on Thursday with a high of 86. Near 90 on Friday. If we don't get there then, we'll be in the low 90s all weekend long with wall-to-wall sunshine, 91, and still sunny on Monday. And then for Deer Lodge, clearing skies tonight, 53, clouds build tomorrow, and some pop-up thunderstorms. Probably about the mid-afternoon time frame. We'll top off at 85 before then. Low 80s on Thursday, and then low 90s for us as we get into Friday. 90s and maybe even some mid-90s this weekend here. We'll start off next week close to 90 on Monday. And then for Whitehall, 55 tonight, 89 for our high temperature on Wednesday with some thunderstorms. And then Thursday and Friday, we'll take a break from thunderstorms, but then the heat continues to build. We'll be in the mid-90s on Friday with the weekend featuring upper 90s around here both Saturday and Sunday. Here in Butte, 52 overnight tonight, 84, and some pop-up showers going into Wednesday. And then for Thursday, 83 and sunshine. We'll be clear on Friday, too, with mid-80s and then 90s rolling out. Both Saturday and Sunday will be close to 90 again on Monday before some cooler air filters in by next Tuesday. I'm meteorologist Jeff Womack. That's the KBOW Copper 94 weather.
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0: Good afternoon, everyone. With the information you need at 5:30, I'm Catherine Manns. The news this hour is being brought to you as a service of Doc Saloon. Two women were rescued by hoist from Mount Saya in Glacier National Park after one of them fell while climbing down the summit and suffered a significant arm injury. The rescue happened yesterday. When crews were dispatched to the park for a hoist rescue after the women became stuck in a precarious spot on the mountain, NBC Montana reported that after locating them, rescuers hoisted both women into an aircraft. They were then flown to the visitor center at Logan Pass, where Glacier National Park rangers assisted them. After some political turbulence throughout the congressional appointment process, Katie Lane will begin her federal judgeship on yesterday, she started. Lane, who grew up in Bozeman and once served as deputy solicitor in the Montana Attorney General's office, returned to Montana to replace U.S. District Judge Susan Waters, who assumed senior status on June 8th. Lane's chambers will be in Billings. The Montana Standard reports that an announcement today from Tyler Gilman, clerk of the U.S. District Court of Montana, said Waters has already administered Lane's oath of office. A formal swearing in ceremony will follow at a later date, the release said. While receiving high marks from her supporters for her work ethic and attention to detail, Democrats and legal experts took issue with Lane's background. Lane was senior counsel for the Republican National Committee when Donald Trump gave her the nod in February to replace Waters. Legal experts note her partisan background as well as a lack of legal experience as her nomination wound through the confirmation process in the U.S. Senate. Democrats objected to her placement on the federal bench, a lifetime appointment, in large part because she had been admitted to practice law for less than 9 years, never tried a case as lead counsel, civil or criminal. The American Bar Association gave her an unqualified rating due to that lack of experience, and she's the only nominee in Trump's second term to receive that designation. Citing a surge of marijuana dispensaries across the city since legalization, the Missoula City Council on Monday enacted a prohibition on new business license for adult recreational use until it can enact regulation to address a range of concerns, as reported by the Missoula Current. Maggie McCarthy, the city's permit and business license manager, said the ordinance, added to the city code, establishes a temporary prohibition on new business licenses, though it does not prevent an existing dispensary from relocating. KPACS reported that public health officials suggest that Missoula should have no more than 12 dispensaries based on current population, though the city currently has around 30. A report by VeriLife suggests that Missoula has more dispensaries per capita than any other U.S. city. McCarthy said that while the prohibition doesn't allow for new dispensary licenses, it does allow for an existing dispensary to relocate as long as it complies with city and state codes. KBOW News Time is now 5:33.
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16: This is Eva Wardell, the owner of Doc's Saloon. 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
0: A podcast born out of a journalism classroom at the University of Montana has been named to Apple Podcasts' Best So Far list for 2026, recognizing it as one of the year's standout new shows. The 12-episode series called The Orbit Project is a production of the Montana Media Lab at UM School of Journalism, co-hosted by Jad Abumrad, founder of Radiolab and creator of Dolly Parton's America, and Fela Kuti, Fear No Man, and Jewel Banville, a UM journalism professor and creator of the podcast An Absurd Result. UM News Service reports that the show grew out of Banville's longtime classroom practice of having students report and write obituaries about strangers in Western Montana, reimagining the form as a way of exploring universal truths about memory, legacy, and letting go. Students and professional journalists, including several UM journalism alumni, reported and narrated the episodes, which ranged from a Montana fighter pilot lost over Vietnam to a circus elephant buried in Dillon. The Orbit Project is produced in partnership with Montana Public Radio. That's pretty cool, actually. All right, another quick look at our weather. I know Jeff just gave us a rather extensive report. 79 degrees, sunny, 5 mile per hour winds right now in Butte. Phillipsburg's coming in at 78. Dillon's at 78. Helena's at 82. And Anaconda's at 85. Mostly clear tonight with a low around 52. Tomorrow we might have some slight showers and thunderstorms. Precipitation chances are 50%. But honestly, we're looking at some pretty solid sunny weather for the next couple of days. With the information you need at 5:35, I'm Catherine Manns. The news this hour has been brought to you as a service of Doc Saloon. You're now up to date on Butte's hometown station, KBOW. Stay country or die trying is what Blake Shelton's singing to us.

0: the big spin again. So listen, because it'll probably be at about the 8 o'clock hour. I think I'm gonna wait that long. So yeah, big spin's gonna come up at like 7:49. There you go, here on KBOW.
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0: Lainey Wilson, phone, keys, wallet, and you here on KBOW. Hey, remember, I said it a few minutes ago, I'm going to do the big spin again tonight. How exciting. We're going to be heading towards the 8 o'clock hour, so listen up for when I stop everything and start spinning wheels. And we have like a winner can win potentially 90. Wait, let me just double check. Pretty sure that's what it is, though. 90 scratch-offs. Come on, there's got to be a winner in there somewhere. So listen up, my listeners out there. After the 7:30 news, somewhere between 7:30 and 8 o'clock, Big Spin here on KBOW.
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